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0: 7 minutes past 10 on a Saturday morning. This is the Two Blokes Chatting radio show live from Little Mallop Street, the Geelong City Market. That was The Birds with Turn, Turn, Turn. Now, Rob, we get to put our feet up now because Josh and Darby are going to do all the hard work from here.
1: Going to earn their keep.
0: And we are going to cross live to Darby Travers, who has a special guest. What's going on over there, Darby?
2: Oops.
0: No, we're not getting any action there. What's going on?
3: Good morning. Good morning to the blokes and our listeners as well here on 94.7 The Pulse. We're having a ball down here at the Geelong City Market on this Saturday morning. And I'm here with one of the stallholders, and not just any old stallholders. We have from Mav's Greek Restaurant. How are you today?
4: I'm good, Darby. Thanks, Pulse FM, being down here and supporting Little Mallop Street Markets.
3: It's nice to see you here today. Now, you have a range of different options on the menu. What are we selling today?
4: We're selling breaky rolls, which has got a bit of a Greek inside. Like, we've got halloumi wraps, we've got gyros, meatballs wraps, and we also have got options for lunch, souvlaki's wraps. And we're here down today with our new take-home meals. We've got a range of about 7 different meals to take home. Something new. Everybody's welcome down to see us.
3: I'd be interested to know, how long has your business been running? You're based in the Geelong area. How long have you been running for?
4: We've been running the restaurant for 9 years now. So we're pretty well known in the market in Geelong. People supporting us for good Greek food.
0: So I tell you what, he must be tired if he's been running for nine. I run for 10 minutes and I'm tired. But running for 9 years, that's extraordinary.
3: Yes, 9 years is a long time. Is there any other like Greek restaurants around Geelong, or is it quite unique to yourself having the Mavs Greek Restaurant?
4: It's quite unique. We've got another 2 places. We've got a souvlaki bar, which is called Suva Bar in Grovedale. And we've got another restaurant, again, called Suva Bar. It's a part of the family down in Drysdale. So, and now we're opening the new adventure with the homemade meals. Take home. Soon will be NDIS and aged care. So, yes, something new.
3: And if people want to follow you or come to your restaurant, how can they find you? Where can they find you?
4: Well, they can go on our website, Mavs Greek Restaurant, or we are down Little Mallop Street, 73A, and or they can follow their smell. And I'll bring them down to Little Mallop Street.
3: Well, I am a big fan of a souvlaki, so I might have some lunch at your stall. Thank you so much for joining us on the Two Blokes Chatting radio show today.
4: Thank you very much.
0: Now, Darby, before you let him go, we do need to know, we assume that the name of the restaurant Mavs is named after my eldest grandson, whose name is Mav, or is there a different story to why it's called Mav? I'd be interested to know why it's called Mav's Greek Restaurant.
3: Oh, well, let's find out.
4: Now, Mavs, it's a shortcut for Mavro, which means black. My surname... it's in Greek, it's Mavro Moustakos, and translate in English, black moustache. So Mavs is a shortcut for Mavro, and our logo at the back, it says black moustache. So there you go.
0: So my 5-year-old red-headed grandson is not why you've got a black moustache.
2: No, that doesn't work.
0: Thanks, Milton. Thanks for being part of the conversation today. Mavs Greek Restaurant, just up the road in Little Mallop Street. And if you want a souvlaki or something, come on down because we are here live in Little Mallop Street having a great time. I've got to say, Rob, last time we were here, there was probably half the number of stalls there are now and probably half the number of people.
5: It's definitely grown, and obviously Simon is pretty chuffed with the way things are going, and to see it. To be sitting here and looking down the lane of stalls is just fantastic for Geelong. Really, really good initiative right in the centre of town. If you haven't heard about it, or you've been once and haven't been back for a while, it's a beautiful sunny day. Jump in the car or the bus or the tram. We don't have trams in Geelong.
0: No, if you're catching the tram, you've got a bit of a walk at the other end.
5: Yeah. But get yourself down here and have a bit of fun and come and say hello to us at the 94.7 The Pulse broadcast site. We're at the Yarra Street end of the market.
0: Now, we've got the great man Ross Williamson, who is, well, in Geelong, he is known as Mr. Jazz. He is handing out bookmarks and talking to people about the radio station. He's a handsome-looking young young man standing near us. So go over and say good day to him. There's a man wandering past now who's going to be harassed as he walks past. And Darby and Josh are also wandering around, unsurprisingly hanging around the food stalls. That's what they're doing, but it's all good. We are going to go back to the studio. We might have some sponsorship announcements and a song, and then we'll come back and we will have someone to talk to. 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

0: bubblegum out of Australia in the late 1960s. It's a band called The Flying Circus with a song called Run, Run, Run. Well, they have walked over. Darby, tell us who you've got on the microphone this time round.
1: Thank you, guys. We're here with Glenys from Unavuv, a local Indian restaurant. Hello, Glenys. Nice to see you today.
2: Nice to see you too.
1: So you're here today with your stall. Can you tell us a little bit about what you're selling today?
2: So we sell South Indian food, and we've got dosas, which are sort of like a savory crepe. And we have lovely curries to go with it, some fillings to go with it. Lots of different options for people to choose from.
1: How long have you been here at the Geelong City Market? Have you had your stall here a couple of times?
2: So we're usually here at the market once a month, and we've been here right from when they started. So it's been such a great journey to be involved with this market.
1: Tell us a little bit about your business. How long has your business been running, I would imagine, here in Geelong?
2: Yes, we're quite brand new. We only started last year in August, I think, not even a year. But we're thrilled to be part of the community, sharing our food, and such a great journey.
1: Now, if you have a go-to menu item from the Indian restaurant, what should we go for? What's your go-to Indian food?
2: Well, I'm not going to say what's my personal favorite, but from what we've been selling, masala dosa is everyone's favorite. So I think you'd have to try that, along with Brian's homemade ghee. So it tastes great.
1: Now, just a moment ago, you mentioned community. Our listeners and we're here for 94.7 The Pulse. Why do you think community radio is such an important part of a local community?
2: I think it helps you stay updated, know everything about what's happening, and whilst doing all of that, enjoy some great music.
1: And you listen to The Pulse regularly, I understand?
2: I do.
1: What's your favourite show? Do you listen a couple of times during the week, just when you're in the car?
2: I don't have a particular show in It's usually when I'm out and about and I just turn it on, whatever's on, I'm happy to listen.
0: Sorry, there was a bit of a crossover there. We didn't quite catch it. You said the Two Blokes Chatting radio show is your favourite. Is that what you said?
2: Yeah, I agree.
0: Yeah, absolutely.
1: Well, we really appreciate you listening to The Pulse. People like you help keep community radio on the air. And we also appreciate your time talking about your stall today. And if people are in the Geelong City Market, where can they find you? Whereabouts are you located?
2: So we usually... right at the end, usually nice next to Swedish Baker, and sometimes we get moved around. So just look for the banner which says Unavu, and we'd love to serve you some great South Indian food.
1: And do you have any website or social media that people can go to?
2: Yes, we do have an Instagram page and a Facebook page. So yeah, hop on, have a look where we are at.
1: Well, thanks very much, Glenys, for your time.
0: Now, Glenys, I went to India for the first time a couple of years ago, and I don't like Indian food, right? So that's just one of those things. But someone said you've got to try a masala dosa. They are undoubtedly the most magnificent thing ever created. They are superb. So, folks, if you've never tried a masala dosa, get over and see Glenys and the team and tell them Neil sent you, because they are magnificent. That is how I would suggest you put them. So there you go. Thanks, Glenys.
3: So that's UNNAVU.
0: Yes.
3: Get on the Facebook page or the website and have a look, because I do think I bang on about how good multicultural Geelong is, and it's music and food that brings it together. But I think, like you just suggested, the introduction to Indian food to my life was extraordinary, and
0: I just
3: love it. Life.
0: I beg your pardon. Sorry. Yes. Excellent. No, and the good thing about, like, a lot of people, when they think about Indian food, they go, oh, it's a bit spicy. And the masala dosa, broadly speaking, as she said, is a crepe, or as we like to call it, a crepe. And it comes with a series of sauces, and you dip it in the sauce, and it's magnificent.
3: Yeah, it's pretty good stuff.
0: I lived over there for 2 weeks, and that was what I had for lunch every day. You are listening to the Two Blokes Chatting radio show. 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Oh, I beg your pardon, every Chatterday morning.
3: Chatterday morning.
0: Because we do chat programs on The Pulse on a Saturday morning. At 8 o'clock, we have hashtag GiddyUp, which is described as being a show about local footy and other stuff.
3: And there was more of the other stuff this morning.
0: There's regularly a lot of footy. Other stuff on there. Then we have 2 hours of the Two Blokes Chatting radio show. We do that. And then at 11 o'clock, we have a program called Chewing the Fat, which is hosted by the man sitting next to me. So, folks, if you want to see athletics at its finest, please line up at about 10:45 when Rob makes a dash for the Pulse Studios. And today his special guest is Lee Troop. Oh, just an Olympian marathon runner. Well done you for getting him.
3: Yeah, and a Geelong icon, and he is part of a a group of people working very hard with local council, and we're going to have an event in Geelong in the not too distant future that's probably going to rival the Cadell Evans race ride for bringing people. Running's become very popular. I know it's strange, Neil, why people would want to do that. Grant Bench knows all about it.
0: But apparently it's optional.
3: Yeah,
0: you don't have to do it.
3: But Geelong Marathon is coming, and there'll be a lot of running events around highlighting the beautiful Surf Coast and Geelong region in the not-too-distant future. I know Grant Bench is already just chomping at the bit.
0: Wouldn't he, though? He's just chomped on the bit about the weather. Now, have you ever run 42Ks?
3: In my life, in total.
0: Yeah, I did 42Ks once. It took me about 7 weeks, but it was outstanding. Hey, what a great sight this is. There are people hanging around, and they're eating, and some of them are enjoying a hot chocolate.
3: They are indeed.
0: Yeah, because we were promised one of those.
3: Stop it. Stop your whinging.
0: Sorry.
3: If you haven't been to the Geelong City Market before, please come on down. If you're at home, drive down into the city. There'll be plenty of parking available, and just have a wander.

0: get in there and have a bit of a park in there, because that will cost you $1 an hour, I think it is. And it, basically, this is outside Market Square, so it's a really good spot to park. We are going to take a break, and that break is going to take us to some sponsorship announcements, I believe. We're going to have a song. We're going to have a song, Rob.
1: We're going to have a song, and I reckon I've got the theme now.
0: Well, when we come back from the song, we'll see whether you know the theme, and then I reckon Darby and Josh will have found us someone else to talk to, even if it's Ross. 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

0: 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You are listening to the Two Blokes Chatting Radio Show live from the Geelong City Mel. Rob, have you picked up the theme yet?
1: I have, Neil. I started off with a band called Mr. Mister,
0: yes,
1: which is a repeat, and I noticed that all the songs since, the titles have been exactly the same. Repetitive words.
0: We've had Fool, Fool, Fool by Ray Brown, The Whispers, Run, Run, Run by The Flying Circus, Turn, Turn, Turn by The Birds, and that was Doctor, Doctor by The Thompson Twins. Well, since we're in repeat mode, we are going to go to Josh, Josh, who is standing over there with a guest. Josh, tell us who you got and what we're going to talk about. Oh, hang on, let me turn you on. There you go, now. No, can't hear you for some reason. Is it switched on?
1: Oops.
0: We are having difficulties with the... try again. No, hang on. We're almost there. This is live radio, folks. No, Darby's walked in now.
2: Are we on now?
0: We're on now. Excellent work. Well played.
2: Yep, so it's Josh from Limon Joshua on 94.7 The Pulse. And I'm here with Ashley, who is someone at the Geelong City Market. So, Ashley, how are you doing?
3: Good.
2: Yeah, that's good. So what brings you here to the Geelong City Markets today?
3: Because of all the food.
2: Oh, yeah. All the food. Any favourite food that you've enjoyed so far?
3: The Master Chef.
2: Oh, the Master Chef, yeah. Did you catch Simon Chewy, who's been cooking some stuff?
3: Yep.
2: Yeah, nice. So, have you heard about the Pulse?
3: On the radio.
2: Yeah, so you've listened to the Pulse a fair bit, have you?
3: Yeah.
2: What do you like about it?
3: Good.
2: Yeah. Good, yeah. Any favourite show in particular, or
3: there's two boys over there.
0: Oh yeah, good answer. Like good answer. Yeah, well, well played. Yeah, we like that.
2: Yeah.
0: Now, Ashley, you got a Bulldogs hat on there. Are you a big Bulldogs fan? The Western Bulldogs or the South Barwon Bulldogs?
3: Western Bulldogs.
0: Who's your favourite player?
3: Marcus Pontepelli.
0: Is he still playing?
2: Yeah. How nice. So, I guess you do you come here a fair bit or?
3: Yeah.
0: Yeah, excellent. Well, yeah, Josh, thank you for that.
2: Thanks,
0: Ashley, for doing having a quick chat. Great to have you on board. And we'll look forward to seeing you next time we're here, hey?
3: Yep.
0: And go Lions, I say.
1: just a bit of local knowledge for you, yeah. South Barwon of the Swans.
0: Of course
1: now.
0: They are. Who are the Bulldogs?
1: Don't have Bulldogs.
0: I thought we had Bulldogs, but they've got Bulldogs colours, haven't they?
1: Queenscliff are the same colours, but they're the Cooters.
0: They are, yeah. Yeah, no, sorry.
1: So I don't know how far you have to go to find red, white and blue Bulldogs, but we don't have them in the Geelong region.
0: No, you do not, but I feel like a bit of an idiot.
1: Oh, but don't worry about it. You've done it before.
0: No, well, I don't just feel it. I am one. thank you for that, Josh. We are here live at the Geelong City Market. Simon Toohey has been on and had a chat about this. If you don't know about it, do you know what, Rob? They've got a website.
1: Have they?
0: Yeah, and it's geelongcitymarket.com.au, unsurprisingly.
1: Everybody seems to have a website these
0: days. Don't they? There's even one called robcameron.net.au.
1: There is indeed, and you can get on there as you can on the Two Blokes Chatting radio show and the 94.7 The Pulse website. And if there's a show that you like and for whatever reason you couldn't hear it, you can go back. It'll be on there and you can listen on. Each show stays on there for at least a month.
0: Excuse me, madam, your phone has got the light on. No, that one there, she's got her phone light on and we're all dazzled. It's okay. Good, thank you. Sorry. Yes, keep going.
1: Yes, you can go on to the Pulse website, follow the prompts, pick the day you want, the show you want, and if you missed out, you can go back and listen to it on repeat, and that's a very good feature of 94.7 The Pulse.
0: Now, what we're going to do now is we're going to have some more sponsorship announcements, and then Josh and Darby, I reckon, are going to find us one more guest, because then we're going to have a song, and then we're going to have a special guest.
1: We are going
0: not
1: to have a special...
0: Not that the guests we've had so far aren't special. Some
1: of
0: them are more special than others.
1: We've got a food theme, of course, in the market this morning, and Lana Purcell from Feed Me Ballerine is going to come and talk about the great work that they do on our segment called Doing Good Stuff, and her organisation definitely do good stuff. And we're going to hear all about the great work that they do very, very shortly. But before that, we're going to get a bit more of a vibe of the Geelong City Market from Darby and Josh.
0: Well, before we do, I've noticed there's a Swedish baker over there, the Swedish Baker, funnily enough. And if Josh would just move to his that way a bit, they have got the following things available: organic sourdough, stone ground, sweets, pastry, and pies. But they've got one thing they've written in Swedish, and I'm trying to work out what brod is. I wonder whether there's any idea what that could be, Rob.
1: Is it broth?
0: No, it's brod.
1: Yeah, but it could be broth.
0: No, I think it's bread.
1: Oh, is it?
0: Yeah, keep up.
1: Swedish bread.
0: Yeah, it's a baker.
1: Oh, beautiful. Yeah. And the other thing that's very important about it is most people put flour in their bread, but the Swedish bakers put love.
4: Oh.
1: They bake with love over there.
0: Do
1: now.
0: They?
1: Yeah, they do.
0: Not that dog food brand.
1: No.
0: We used to have all those years ago.
1: Definitely.
0: Okay,
1: not.
0: We're going to go back. Grant's sitting there with his finger poised over the top of the button. Grant, play us some sponsorship announcements, and we'll come back and see who these clowns are. People have got organised.
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0: You are live back in Little Mallop Street. We have got a veritable who's who of 94.7 The Pulse here. We've got Darby, we've got Josh, we've got Ross, we've got Doug, we've got Leanne, we've got Rob, we've got me. Everyone's here.
1: Everyone's here. Doug from the show Crossroads has just joined us. 4 to 6 on a Tuesday afternoon. Playing those deep souls and
0: bluegrass
1: music.
0: Yeah, that kind
1: loves
0: of stuff.
1: He draws a line of bluegrass.
0: I just like that. I got the reaction I wanted, though. That was good. Now, before we cross over to these guys who have got a special guest, we do need to let people know that it's Global Museum Week.
1: It is.
0: And as a result, there's some down at the Wool Exchange place down there thing. Is that what it's called?
1: It's Geelong Museum.
0: The museum. Yeah, get down there and have a look because there's some special things going on. And old mate's over here getting stuck into a souvlaki. He came and told us about it. So well played. Thank you, sir. And also, did you know it's actually National Volunteers Week?
1: Is it?
0: It's going to surprise so many people who are standing around listening to this that we're volunteers and not getting paid to do this. But National Volunteers Week, if you're not volunteering, you need to have a look at yourself. You really do, because volunteering is such an important thing. We are going to cross now live to the great man, Darby Travers, who is live here, and he's got a special guest. Darby, who have you got?
9: Thank you very much, Neil. I am here with some younger folk in the crowd here at the Geelong City Market. We have Molly and Hamish. Hello, Molly. How are you today?
10: Good.
9: This is your first time on the radio. Actually, no, you've been on the radio before.
10: Yes.
9: When were you on the radio?
10: At a school performance, and we had to sing with the people who were singing.
9: Fantastic. Well, it's great to have you on 94.7 The Pulse today. You've come down here with Mum and Dad to the market. You live in Geelong?
10: Yes.
9: And have you attended the Geelong City Market before?
10: Yes.
9: Now, there's lots of wonderful stores and things on display here. What have you been looking at?
10: I've been looking at, like, a honey store, and we've been getting it, and it's super yum.
9: And we're standing in front of a lovely cookie stall. There's lots of cookies and biscuits. Are you going to dive into some of those?
10: Yes.
9: See how we go. Well, thank you so much for speaking to us. You've also got your brother Hamish, who is with us. Hello, Hamish, if we can have a bit of a chat to you. How are you going today?
10: Good.
9: Are you enjoying the morning? What's your favourite part about the Geelong City Market?
10: That I can go to the Geelong Market.
9: Very good. Well, thank you very much, guys, for talking to us today, and we hope you enjoy the rest of your day here in Little Mallop Street.
0: Thank you, Darby. Thank you, Hamish. Thank you, Molly. Goodness me. It's good to know that we've got some guests that are shorter than Darby, which is always good. but well played, guys. And that's probably the last we'll hear from you guys today. So thank you for your work getting around and talking to some people on the radio for us. We are going to go back to the studio in a moment, and we are going to have one last song. And it's going to be a bit of ABBA for all you ABBA folk out here who are having a bit of a look around today. It's a song that fits into our theme of words in the title that repeat. And then when we come back, we will be saying goodbye to Rob, and Darby will step in as the fourth bloke, and we will be speaking to a very special guest very shortly. Stick around, folks. This is the Two Blokes Chatting Radio Show, live 94.7 The Pulse.

0: No, we don't have sponsorship announcements. That's okay. You are live. Oh, yeah, we do? No, we don't. Have we? Yes? No, we don't. No, we don't. Okay, that's good. Live radio, folks. Isn't it good? You are listening to the 94.7 The Pulse. We are live at the Geelong City Market, which is in Little Mallop Street. If you haven't got yourself down here already, then you should do that. There is plenty of parking in the Market Square car park at $1 an hour or whatever it is. So park there. Don't try and get into Little Mallop Street because it's an absolute zoo when it comes to trying to get traffic in and out of here. We are having a great time and there's so much food and there's so much so many things to do and people to see. One of those people to see is a person called Lana Purcell, who's just wandered on up to say hello. Hello, Lana.
1: Hello, how are you?
0: Doing very well, thank you. Your microphone just needs to come up a little bit. There we go. That's all right. We'd like to be able to hear what you're saying.
1: I'm not a professional like you.
0: Well, not, we're clearly not. thank you for joining us today. We're going to hear a little theme coming down the line in a moment. Grant.

0: piece of music called Doing Good Stuff by Artificial and the Intelligence. Now, Lana, you're here and you've got Doing Good Stuff. You must be doing good stuff.
1: I think I am, yeah.
0: Excellent. Well, that's all we have time for. No. So tell us about the organisation you represent.
1: Yeah, so I'm the co-founder and CEO of Feed Me, Ballerine, Geelong and Surf Coast, and we are a food rescue and food relief organisation based in this region. So,
0: I've got a funny feeling that just the way my brain works, food rescue, it sounds
1: food
0: like it's trapped in a cage somewhere and you're running
1: it
0: to get it.
1: It literally is in a cage at the back of the supermarket. So it's rejected food, it's damaged food, it's food close to expiry or just oversupply that they need to get rid of. And so we have hundreds of volunteers. I'm really happy to be talking about this here in National Volunteer Week. We have 500 volunteers across the region that go to these supermarkets, rescue that food, feed the community.
2: Lana, it's Darby Travers here joining you on the Two Blokes Chatting radio show panel. I'd be interested to know, how long has this been running for in the local area?
1: Yeah, so we established it in 2019, right before COVID. And what was interesting is that we found that there was a need already existing for the community to have an organisation that had a little bit less red tape to access food, because there's lots of ways that people can find themselves in trouble and they're not always fitting the criteria for other places. So 2019 and then 2020, obviously everyone turned into, you know, stuck at home and trapped or sick. And so we really kind of jumped out of the box and took over during COVID. So it's been close to 7 years now.
0: So apart from being obviously entirely crazy to set up something like this, because
1: yes,
0: it probably consumed
1: insane
0: your life entirely. Yeah. If people said, look, you know, I don't know really where to start. What sort of volunteer activity can people come and help you with?
1: Yeah, so we have three different locations, now four, across the region. So
0: Now there's five. Seven, there's 12.
1: There'll be 20 soon. We have three warehouses, one in St Albans Park, one in Ocean Grove and one in Torquay. And they're warehouses that house this food and make it available to people through a market process. So people can come and shop by donation only at these markets, but it's also where we run our food relief program. So we've got people volunteering to pick up food from supermarkets and bakeries. We have volunteers delivering food to people's houses. So that's the key aspect of Feed Me, is that we're delivering to people's houses and knocking on doors and having conversations. And then we have a new property in partnership with the Give Where You Live Foundation, which is a farm in Leopold. So anyone with a green thumb could probably help us grow some food so that we can really do that from the ground to the families kind of service in this region. So lots of ways to volunteer. You can pack bags, you can sort food, you can make coffees. There's hundreds of positions available.
2: You mentioned volunteering, and I think that's one of the great things about Geelong. There's so many different community groups like us here at 94.7 The Pulse, and groups like yourself. Why do you think volunteering is such an integral part of the local community?
1: It gives people purpose, and especially in the age groups that people volunteer in, they have finished their work careers, and so they've lost a lot of that social contact and communication with people outside of their immediate circle. So there's unfortunately not just an epidemic of food insecurity, but there's an epidemic of loneliness in the community. And so we're really lucky in Geelong to have so many places where people can find long-term friendships and social circles that they didn't have. So that's the most important thing.
0: That's a really important part of the volunteering thing, isn't it?
1: It's 100%.
0: Watch me do a shameless plug. Yeah. I do a podcast called The A to Z of Regional Footy Clubs.
1: Yeah.
0: And we clearly, as the name suggests, I'm talking to regional footy clubs. And particularly in places that are smaller, you know, you move into town and you've got nowhere to go. You don't know what to do. And going and volunteering with an organisation

0: information like that. Yes, you are doing good stuff, to coin the name of this this particular segment, but you're only doing good stuff for the people who are receiving the services, but also doing good stuff for yourself and for others, because you've got a family, not a family, that's a, you know, but you know what I mean? There's a group of people you can interact with and engage with.
1: Yeah, and it is life-changing for some people, because they're getting very used to not having that extended family around them, because people move away. So they don't all know their neighbours, they don't all have family checking on them. So when they find a place that they feel that they belong, it extends their lives.
0: Yeah. Where I live, full disclosure, I live in Melbourne now. I've moved up there in recent times. But I can stand on my back balcony and I can probably see about 100 people where they live, right? Because there's apartment blocks and all that sort of stuff. I can name one person's name.
1: Yeah.
0: Right?
1: Now, which is sad.
0: It is sad, but I guess that's life, isn't it?
1: That is life,
0: but an opportunity to be involved in an organisation like that, that is doing good stuff.
1: Yeah.
0: You're spending time with people who are of a like mindset, presumably.
1: Yeah. And it's such a broad range. We're a very multi-generational organisation. So we've got, you know, from 18-year-olds that are wanting to put some time in, to our oldest volunteer who's 92, who's doing, you know, 15 hours of actual hard labour, a week. So, and everyone in between.
0: And for people like that, and, you know, my parents had got to that sort of age group and were by that stage unwell, but for those sort of people, they stop doing it, and that can often be the end of their life, can't it? They lose purpose, and what's the point anymore sort of stuff, and they go downhill really quickly.
1: Yeah, and we're just finding that there's just a beautiful relationship with people, because of those age groups. You know, they are going through some traumas with, you know, partners passing or they're being diagnosed with something, and so there's a whole nother circle of people that are wrapping around them in their volunteering, you know, role.
2: You sure do sound like a very oriented community person. How long have you been volunteering for and doing work in the local community from your personal experience?
1: So the charity was born off my business, which was in catering. So I used to cater the Blues Train for 5 years.
2: Oh, wow.
1: So we started off with just using the Blues Train food and repackaging it into meals and delivering it to people. So the volunteering or the not-for-profit world for me was just organic. It just happened. And then when we lost all the business in COVID, we focused solely on the charity work. So I fell into it and I stayed.
0: Yeah. And that's the problem with volunteering, isn't it? I remember filling in on New Year's Eve in 2007 on my daughter's radio program, and here we are. I still haven't been able to rip these headphones off my head. But it gets you in, doesn't it?
1: Yeah.
0: And I think, the stuff I do during the week, you know, this nice man comes along once a week and puts some money in my bank account. And that's important because, you know, clearly you got to eat. But from a point of view of having something meaningful where you go away and, you know, it sounds a bit cliche, but the payment is the joy that you bring to other people. Yeah. It's just a really great thing to do, whether it's sitting here talking on the radio or feeding people, whatever it is. If you're volunteering, it's a really important thing.
1: Yeah, absolutely. It's very important. And we can see just how much it means to the people that are coming every day and doing this work, because it's not always easy.
2: And we're here today at the Geelong City Market. Have you attended this market before? It's a great community event. The locals come down and check out the local market stalls. What are your thoughts on the market here at Little Mallop Stream?
1: Yes, I absolutely have attended it. And I do actually work with Simon Toohey every week. And
0: that's a special kind of punishment, isn't it?
1: I know, he is a special man, isn't he? If you can catch him, that
0: that's
1: is.
0: That's right, yeah.
1: Yeah.
0: He promised us at 9:10 two hot chocolates. Do you reckon we've seen them?
1: No.
0: Correct.
1: I'll go get them for
0: you. No, it's okay. No, it's all under control. I've now got a masala dosa on its way.
1: But yeah, Simon reached out to me in regards to creating a little avenue to work with Feed Me at the Geelong City Market. So Laura, who's running the fruit and veg stand here, Simon comes out every week to feed me, and I give him whatever I've got kind of extra that we can then put through the market at a reduced cost to really help people that are here. There's lots of students and people that are struggling in Geelong. So there's an avenue in Geelong Market to connect with Feed Me through Laura and her fruit and veg.
0: And it's an important part of the role, because one of the things that a lot of people push back on for farmers markets, in inverted commas, or these sort of arrangements, is it's often very expensive because there's smaller scale organisations, therefore they've got to charge a bit more.
1: Yeah.
0: And to have an opportunity for, as you say, we've got Deakin students coming out of our ears in this part of the world, to have somewhere where they can come to this environment and feel that they can buy stuff as well is really good.
1: Yeah. I mean, who wants to pay $8.50 for a pack of blueberries? Like, it's ridiculous.
0: I paid $7.50 for a
1: pack. Do you remember when a lettuce was $11?
0: Yes, I do. Yeah. I bought some raspberries during the week at a rather large supermarket, no names, but the sign was red. I got it home and seven of them were already moldy.
1: Yeah.
0: And I paid $7 for the pack.
1: Yeah,
0: now, I probably should have checked it before I left.
3: You
0: but
3: probably
0: even still,
3: have.
0: Yeah, but even still, you know, you think... Here, yeah, ugly food is ugly food, but it still tastes okay.
1: Absolutely. I mean, you can. What we do is we rescued last year over 1 million kilos of food, and we could take that food and process it and convert it into almost 800,000 meals through our kitchens, our commercial kitchens, and our chefs. So the food that is ugly is still going to feed you. There's still potential. It needs a second life. So that's what we do.
2: Do you have a message to anyone in the community who might be thinking of volunteering? If you had a message to our listeners who might want to volunteer and give back to their community, what would that be?
1: Yeah, absolutely. Don't be scared to do it. You might find your new best friend, and you might find people that you already know doing it. So try and fit it into your week and that structure. It's a beautiful thing to do. So reach out to either us or any of the other volunteering organisations, and something that you're interested in or something that hits with you personally. So we found a lot of volunteers may have had someone that may have needed food relief in the past, or have struggled with mental health issues or addiction issues, or housing crises, anything like that. We work with so many different people, and when it hits home with them, it's nice to connect it to the type of volunteering work that you do as well. It means a little bit more.
0: So, Lana, if people listening to this and A, would like to volunteer with your organisation, or B, are doing it tough and need the support of your organisation, do you have a website or somehow that they can get in touch?
1: Yep. So both things, either volunteering or needing to contact us, it's just feedme.org.au.
0: Okay. And the fact that is that a bigger organisation than just yours?
1: That is us. That is
0: so
1: all
0: just,
1: us.
0: So just you?
1: Yes.
0: Right. So feedme... It's not a national brand or anything like that.
1: No, not yet.
0: No. Oh, hello. That's an aspiration. Lana Purcell from Feed Me Ballerine Geelong Surf Coast. Did I get
1: them
0: all?
1: That's correct.
0: Thank you for joining us on Two Blokes Chatting. And thanks for doing good stuff.
1: Thank you for the invitation.
0: Thank you, Lana. So we are just about done and dusted here. We've got 3 or 4 minutes before we need to send it back to Grant. In fact, we've got 2 minutes because he has to press the button at 10:57:54.
2: Whoa.
0: There you go. 54. Otherwise, Rob gets really grumpy. A couple of things to let you know about. Port Arlington Greek Festival. Someone came and gave us some brochures. Sunday the 1st of November. That's good good warning. Down Melbourne Cup weekend down at Port Arlington. If you like your Greek food, Mavs is just over there. But get down there. You can find them on Facebook, Port Arlington Greek Festival. We need to say a few thank yous. Thank you to Simon and the team here for looking after us. Thank you to you, Darby, and to Josh for doing your work today. Ross is down here as well, spruiking Doug and Leanne. We're here saying g'day to a few people. Grant has played an enormously important role back in the studio, because without him, nothing happens. So thank you, Grant.
4: That's a pleasure, Neil.
0: Oh, I thought he wasn't going to talk to us. Of course, Grant is back here at 5 o'clock this afternoon after the footy. Not back here. He's not here. He's
2: in the studio.
0: He's in the studio
2: the
0: at
2: love
0: 5
2: of
0: o'clock.
2: Elvis.
0: Doing For the Love of Elvis, which is a very fine program. If you love Elvis Presley, you want to be listening to that program. 2 hours of back-to-back Elvis. If you love Grant Bench, and why wouldn't you? 2 hours of Grant Bench only interrupted by Elvis Presley. I mean, seriously, that's the way to go. You are listening to 94.7 The Pulse. After 11 o'clock, it will be Rob Cameron talking to Olympic marathon runner Lee Troop, and I reckon if you run into the two of them, you'll be able to pick which one's the runner and which one isn't, and I'm saying that in the nicest possible way. After that, we've got Steelworks. Steel will be here playing great music from midday till about 1:15 when we cross live to the GDFNL match of the day. Then we've got For the Love of Elvis, The Wild One, and Raised on Rock with Mark. You cannot find enough entertainment. You will find it here on 94.7 The Pulse. Thank you to everyone who has helped support this. Thank you, Lana, for dropping in. Thank you to Milton over there who came and had a chat to us, and Glennis who came and had a chat to us. We will be back next week in the studio. Our special guest will be Hayley Jensen, who is a winner of The Voice and an up-and-coming country singer. So why wouldn't you join us? 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It's time to press that button, Grant. 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
6: Weather for the today, beautiful city by the bay. It's going to be 23 degrees late. This afternoon, we'll have a little bit of rain developing, and that'll continue into tomorrow, where it'll be quite wet, expecting up to an inch of rain in the old language, 25 mil, and then we're going to have rain every day during the week, Monday right through till Thursday, average temperatures 18, 17, 18, 19 during the week, but a mil or two of rain expected every day. This is Chewing the Fat on 94.7 The Pulse in Geelong. And we are here till midday today. Dave Steele will come in after that, and he'll play music up until 1:15. And then the Geelong and District Football League match of the day will be coming through the airwaves. I'm actually not quite sure where they're going today. I think it might be possibly Bell Post Hill versus Winchelsea. I hope that's the one. But there'll certainly be some footy during the afternoon, and then Grant will come back in. And thank you very much for Grant for filling in this morning. It's a tough gig on the volunteers at this station to come in and sit through the live broadcast. Not an awful lot to do for them, but we do appreciate what they do. We can't do our outside broadcast without them. So Grant, along with Alan Mitchell, Dave Steele, are three that do a lot of them, and we really, really do appreciate the work they do. But Grant will be back with Messing It Up, and then For the Love of Elvis, one of the absolute favourite shows on 94.7 The Pulse. Today's special guest on the Chewing the Fat show is Lee Troop, a name well known around Geelong, born and bred, local Geelong sports person, got into running at a young age, found he was pretty darn good at it, and good enough, in fact, to run at least two and maybe three Olympic Games. Ran in world championships, represented Australia right around the planet, running marathons and other distance races, and now his passion for the sport continues, and he's been a very big player in getting an important event to come to Geelong, and that is a Geelong Marathon. And I'm a cyclist myself, and I love the fact that the Cadell Evans race ride puts the international spotlight on the city of Geelong. And I think Lee's got long-term visions that will be talked about in Geelong the same way the Boston, the London and the New York marathons are spoken of around the world. That's the way he would like to see it. And it's going to start off pretty darn soon. The Geelong City Council have been right behind Lee in his quest to get this done. And he's working towards it. We're going to find all about his career and this particular part of it very, very shortly. But there's one thing I asked him to do. What's your favourite song, Lee? And he said that he would like to have a thing called Holy Grail. So that's what we're going to play, and then we'll get Lee on the line and have a chat. 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

0: hunters and collectors on 94.7 The Pulse, the Holy Grail. And the Holy Grail is a thing that our guest on Chewing the Fat today has been chasing for most of his life and still chasing it. I don't know if he's ever going to collect it, but if you're still chasing it, that's a good thing. Lee Troop, Geelong running superstar, good morning and welcome to Chewing the Fat.
1: Hey, thanks for having me.
0: Absolute pleasure. You've done some remarkable stuff around the world wearing Australian colours, but of course we people here down in this part of the world recognise our own, and you've been carrying a Geelong flag as well as the yellow and gold of Australia around the world. And I've spoken to you recently and heard you talk at events over a long period of time, and you certainly always remember your roots and you carry that Geelong flag with great pride.
1: I certainly do, and I always refer to two instrumental people when I was a 15-year-old, and Barry Connolly, who worked at Smith's Motors Holden, and the Hosking family, who used to own Ollie's Family Restaurant. So I was a 15-year-old selling raffle tickets to try and get myself up to Queensland for the under-16 Australian Boys Cross Country Championship. Those two groups invested heavily into me. When I say heavily, it was $100 each, which at that time meant a heck of a lot, and it helped get me up to Queensland to start my career. So I've always been very thankful to the people that helped get me started such a long, long time ago.
0: Lee, we talked on the show recently about sliding doors moments and little decisions you make at stages of your life that you, sometimes you regret you didn't take a certain path, others you're really pleased you did. But let's go back to before those days, because you were a typical young Aussie kid. You played a bit of footy, bit of cricket, did what normal kids do. But when did you find that maybe as much as you love those, that just running is who you are?
1: Probably 16 was when I thought that maybe I'd like to have a crack at running. And then at 17, I decided I was going to go back and play football. And then by the time I got to 18, I was like, no, I'm going to go back to running. But I certainly think at that point at 16, I enjoyed the individual aspect of it, and you know, I got to run with my father, and we did like a lot of fun runs in and around the Geelong region. And then when I went and played football for another year during the under 17s, I think it was a great way for me to sort of say thank you to my friends, because I'd been playing football since I was five, and I really enjoyed the year of being able to train and play and get up to some mischief. And I really felt at the end of that year at East Geelong after my under 17 career that I really wanted to focus on my running, and it was really from some of the experiences that I'd had 2 years earlier that sort of motivated me to think, okay, if I'm going to really have a crack at this, I need to be a lot more serious and a lot more committed. And the decision was made at that point to put all my eggs into one basket and see how good I could be as an athlete.
0: One of the great institutions around Geelong, and it continues to be, is Landy Field. Is that a place where you went to test yourself in those early days?
1: Absolutely. I was a Chewell athlete, and so I would ride my bike from Whittington down to Landy Field, and I'd line up in the 800 and 1500 and the 3K, and then I would have a swim in the Barwon River and then ride the bike home. And I was very active as a young kid. I mean, I played football at St Mary's, and I would ride my bike from Whittington to St Mary's to train. So I also umpired with the Geelong Umpire League and Geelong Football Umpires League, and I'd ride my bike as far as Anarchy to do a boundary game in the afternoon. So I was always active as a young kid, riding everywhere, and I did play a lot of sports, from cricket, and I umpired and played football. And as we sort of, you know, got a little bit older and I decided that running was going to be what I wanted to do, I think it also helped having such a great fitness base from doing all those other activities that I did.
0: I'm at the stage now where bike riding is for me, and I've got to the stage where I actually really, really enjoy it. But to run like you have all through your career, it's obviously hard work and it hurts, but you've just got to have a love for it. And it was during these teenage years when you're really testing yourself, did you actually understand then that actually I enjoy doing this? This is something I really love.
1: I think love is a very loose word. I mean, when you talked about the early days down at Landy Field, I mean, running on a Saturday afternoon in 40 degree heat on a black track wasn't really fun. I sort of had this knack of just the harder the challenge, the more I thrive. And, you know, some would say it's probably a sick attribute to have, but I sort of like to inflict that pain on myself. And it might be due to my mother's background, coming from a line of boxers in the family. Her father, Popeye McNair, was an Australian boxing champion. I really don't know. I really thrived on, you know, really hurting and pushing the envelope as far as I could. And I was also very privileged as a young person to be able to train with guys like Kevin Galvin, Tommy Larkins, Greg Stewart, Brendan McCartney. And those guys, like, they hurt. They're all friends, but when it comes to training, they really, really served it up on each other. And as a young 15, 16-year-old kid, I'd be down at Landy Field, and if they were training, they'd always invite me to jump into their workouts. And, you know, their ethos was very simple, and that was to train really, really hard and push yourself as hard as you could for as long as you could. And I think all those positive experiences certainly helped as I got older, because the sport becomes a lot more demanding. The training becomes a lot harder. Like, you go from running 100K weeks to then all of a sudden having to run 160 and 200K weeks. And I certainly think that all those things, and not being injured, and I highlighted before, doing a whole heap of other activities when I was younger, just helped build this great fitness base for me, that I didn't get injured a lot when I was younger, and I was able to continually keep improving. I wasn't the best athlete at 18 to 20, but when I got to 22, 23, I certainly reaped the benefits of all that training, no time off, no injuries, whereas a lot of the kids that were more talented than me, they ended up seeming to get a lot of injuries at sort of 20, 21, 22, which then saw them leave the sport. So I think a lot of good things just fell in line for me, and I was able to benefit from it.
0: There's different reasons that motivate people, and in your career, your performances have been quite outstanding. And a mutual friend of ours, John Craven, who wrote a book called The Conquerors, you have a chapter in that, and he's an athlete himself, a runner during his heady days, and so he knows about sacrifices and pain and all these sorts of things, and he rates you really, really highly. But at that stage, some people are motivated by winning. They have to win, but really, for you then, I guess each day was just being better than you were the day before rather than winning. Is that a good way to describe what was driving you then?
1: Absolutely. Winning's overrated. I mean, winning is what I would call the cherry on the cake of everything being amazing, but some of my best race performances didn't have me winning. You know, I broke Ron Clark's Australian record in February of 1999, and it had stood for 33 years, and I finished second to Lucas Kipkoskai. So I think, you know, for me, I've always been, the pursuit of excellence is pushing myself as fast as I can, as hard as I can. The placings are, you know, where they are. If you happen to win, that was always perceived by me as being a bonus. But yeah, some of my best racing performances came from not actually winning the race and being challenged in that baptism of fire against my opponents and really pushing myself to a level that I hadn't been at before. And, you know, they're the things that I take away from my running career that have certainly helped me post-athletically. But during the time, it was always every race was like, how much can I improve? And, you know, winning is one thing, but if you're winning all the time and you're not improving in performance, it sort of becomes a little sort of flat. Whereas for me, it didn't matter, you know, what place I was, provided that each time I ran faster, I improved. I really thrived on pushing the opposition as hard as I could. I knew that if I didn't win a race, whoever beat me would have to have dug extremely deep on that day to beat me. And so pushing them and getting them to get the best out of themselves always made me feel extremely happy as an athlete that I was able to do that. And as I said before, it might be some sick, twisted part of my DNA, but I've always loved to really push myself, inflict that pain on myself, and make sure at the end of the result there were no excuses.
0: How did you take the walk from the Chilbal Athletics Club singlet into the green and gold of Australia?
1: Well, I was very lucky that, as I had highlighted before, I hadn't been injured. So over a 4 or 5 year period, I was building the foundations and the fitness to actually give myself every chance of being a successful adult athlete. I don't think a lot of my mindset changed. I mean, whether I was 13 racing 13-year-olds or I was 22 racing adults, it was always just trying to run as hard as I could, or if I was in a race where there were better athletes, it was trying to hang on for as long as I could. When I was fortunate to make my first Australian team, it was actually in Japan in 95. I went away as a travelling reserve. The team was made up of guys of Sean Crichton and Steve Monteghetti, and you know, I was a sponge. I listened. I heard what they were doing. I tried to take on as much as I could just as that travelling reserve, and I came back and I put a lot of the things that they had talked about into play to be better, and that saw me then win some state championships, some national championships. I think 97, you know, I won the City to Surf and had a great breakout year, and then 98, that got me to the Commonwealth Games. But the ultimate was always the Olympic Games, which was in Sydney 2000. But 1996, when I didn't make the Olympic Games, I just wasn't good enough. I was up every night between, you know, 12 o'clock through to 4 o'clock in the morning because of the time zone differences. And I watched the 16 days of the Olympics, but more importantly, the last week of the Olympics with track and field. And I sort of made that commitment right there and then when I was sitting in a bedroom in Ballarat that in 4 years' time, I wanted to be an Olympian and to take everything I'd learned to that point and to apply it even more and to be even more dedicated. So I think the foundations were set very early for me, and it didn't need a dramatic mental change or psychological change. It was just adding to what I was already doing and just honing my craft to be better at it and more committed to it.
0: As youngsters, followed Rob DiCasella and Steve Monteghetti. They were the two that really highlighted, and you got to work closely with Steve. But how much of a career change was it for you to be representing Australia and running against the incredible African athletes that have really owned the long distance running for quite some time?
1: It was an unbelievable honour. I mean, any opportunity you're given to wear your country's colours to represent the millions that live here is an unbelievable honour. And so for me to have been given that is something that I've valued wholeheartedly and was very proud of. And, you know, Australians, we're a little bit different to most people. And, you know, when you grow up idolising guys like Robert DiCasella, Steve Monteghetti, you start to understand their work ethos and the things that motivate them. And one thing I always took away from wearing the green and gold was the pride that come with it. And we had this traditional component that if you were in a marathon, wouldn't matter whether it was Commonwealth Games, Olympic Games, the World Championships, if you were to DNF, which was a did not finish, you had to take the singlet off and leave it on the side of the road because you weren't worthy enough to wear it. So they were the values that we had. And with that being said, you know, it didn't matter if you were last. If you crossed the finish line last and you had your Australian singlet on, but you did it to the best of your ability, then you deserve to wear those colours. So there's a lot of tradition in being an Australian representative. And I think, you know, it's not for the faint-hearted. It's for those that truly bleed the green and gold. And again, I was very fortunate and privileged to be one of those people that has done that over a long period of time.
0: Athletics has always somehow been measured by the 100-metre sprint, 10 seconds of incredible athleticism on display, and the winner takes the spoils, and they're known worldwide. But the marathon, a 2 hour period of time where I imagine at least half of it you're operating where your body is functioning under serious duress. Just explain what that pain and fatigue that eats away at you is like compared to other types of pain that a human body that doesn't run just in normal everyday life would, so you can play it off against the other?
1: I think that's probably a hard one to quantify, because someone going through some form of pain that is doing it for the pursuit of happiness or fitness is not going to really understand the level of sacrifice and pain that an elite athlete goes through. And, you know, you're representing your country, you have sponsors obligations, so obviously you're paid, you know, over each year to represent brands. And so there is a lot of pressure that goes well outside the own individual pressure that you put on yourself. And unfortunately for me, I always put way too much pressure on myself. Like, to me, it was like the world ends tomorrow, so I have to have it done today. And you would step out there and, you know, I ran the Sydney Olympic Marathon with a torn stomach muscle. I've run the Paris Marathon World Champs in 2003 with a broken toe. And, you know, you got into those mindsets where, again, it goes back to, and I've probably said this two or three times, that, you know, the honour of wearing that singlet goes well beyond what happens to you individually. And, you know, it's easy to quit, right? It's easy to go through a little bit of discomfort, a little bit of pain and decide, no, that's not for me. But at that top level, you know, I don't really think you get an option. I mean, you could have an option, but then you're discrediting the hundreds of

0: darkest moments. So, you know, I've had a very storied career. I've had some unbelievable results. You know, I've run 2.9 twice, 2.10 twice, 2.11 twice, but then I've also had some unbelievably tough races that have certainly tested the mould of myself that at times sort of had me in a little bit of a dark place until I could get out of it to realise that failure is something that happens in life, and it's how we deal with it to get ourselves back on track. That was the most important part, and I really probably understood it a lot more when I became a coach in the US as opposed to being an athlete. And I think at the time we don't understand things and how they operate, but certainly once I become a coach, a lot of those things that I did really resonated with me in becoming a better version of myself as I helped the athletes that I was coaching. So yeah, it's probably hard to explain what you go through and that pain level at that level to someone that probably hasn't been at that level, but it also came with the job of what we were doing. We were paid to put ourselves through that, and I certainly have no regrets with the performances, the good, the bad, and the ugly.
1: I suppose after you've done a few marathons, you would be able to read your body and read the circumstances and times of the race where 21Ks, the thighs are going to start to burn, and then the calves will kick in later on, and then I'll be gasping for breath at the 33. Is that the sort of thing? There was consistency through that, or did it vary depending on what part of the world you were running?
0: It did vary on what part of the world you were running. So obviously you've got to factor in time zone differences and jet lag, and then the quality of food that you eat, then your sleeping arrangements. Like if you're at the Olympics, you're sharing it with, you know, 10,000 other athletes, and people's competition finishes early, so that means they're out partying until late and you're trying to sleep. So no one place is exactly repetitive of each other. I usually found a lot of my performances in Europe were pretty good, particularly in the April-May period, because I could train through the summer at Falls Creek, and then I could head to Europe and I could stay in London, and I could get into the time zone a little bit earlier. So I'd head over there like 3 weeks before and adjust the time zone, the weather, get myself into routine, and those performances then I found were way more in line with performances where you did go to major championships and you did have to stay within the Olympic Village or the team camp. And then sometimes there was just too many interruptions to allow you to create the consistency that you needed. The weather, you know, Beijing, for example, was extremely hot, and, you know, the air quality wasn't fantastic. Athens was like really hot. Sydney was a great day, but I was injured. So like I said, over time, you've got to weigh in everything, and no two races or no two locations are exactly the same. So it's hard to get it 100% right. But there are some people that are phenomenal that are, you know, in that 1% that seem to always do. But yeah, for me, it was just I really struggled in the heat. When I did have hair, I was a redhead, so I was a pasty skinned redheaded kid, and so whenever it got above sort of 20 degrees, I would melt. So it took me a long time to be able to work out, you know, what fluids I should be having in the race, what the concentration of sodium and magnesium should be in those drinks. And then sometimes in a race you could get them down early, sometimes in a race you'd really struggle and you couldn't get the drinks down. So there was a lot of trial and error that I did over a long period of time, to the point where I slowly started to get a lot of those hot weather performances right. They weren't fantastic, but I didn't perish and die a miserable death.
1: You've been involved in the sport for a long period of time. 20 years ago, say you're at your peak as a runner, but you've maintained as a coach, mentor, so you're well aware of some of the stuff you talked about before, the body intakes, how best to prepare, training techniques, all of these things that have happened. But I'm still stunned that in a 20-year period of time, you're competing at world level doing 2.9s, and we've just had the two-hour barrier broken. Are you as staggered by that as we are, or is that with your connection to the race and seeing changes that you're not that surprised?
0: No, I'm not surprised. And, you know, to be brutally honest with you, you know, the sport has changed so much. I mean, if you look at the shoes, they're super foamed, carbon-plated shoes. I mean, Nike started this process back in about 2016, it was called 4% because the shoes actually added 4% of performance. So for a male, we can say that's around about 3 to 4.

0: minutes. And so all of a sudden you started seeing guys that normally run, you know, 215, 216, all of a sudden running 212, and guys that could run 212 running 208. Over that time, the shoes have advanced even more. And we're seeing people, you know, like back in my day, you could only run two marathons pretty much a year because your body was so beat up from the training and the race that you needed time to recover before you could then start prepping for the next one. But these guys just don't seem to fatigue. Like when the marathon gets really hard at like 30K and you're starting to break down, these guys don't break down. They're still running. They cross the finish line looking like they haven't run a marathon, and then they're coming back 6 weeks later and doing another one and another one. So the shoe tech has definitely changed the game to make marathon running seem like it's easier than it should be. And then you add in things like nutrition. So way back in my day, we had Staminate. That's all we had as a hydration drink. And sometimes that would sit well in your stomach and sometimes it wouldn't. But then we had Gatorade, Powerade. Well, now you start throwing in Morton and Fix and, you know, all these other brands that have come in to really put the science into their products so that the athletes can benefit from it. So, you know, there's two factors. And then the other one, which should be discussed, but it's not, is the problematic issue that we have with doping. You know, there are a number of athletes that have been done for doping, and there's a lot of the same agents and the same coaches that are connected to athletes that are playing a big part in this pharmaceutical component of it. And so you sort of get to a point now where you sort of look at some performances and you're like, I don't know. And then that sort of overshadows someone who probably has legitimately ran well. So the sport's a little sort of convoluted for me at the moment. And one of the reasons why I moved out of coaching was just from that very reason. You know, I coached a couple of international athletes while I've been based in the US, and, you know, things just seem to just get harder and harder. And, you know, as an old school person, as an old school coach, I started to probably realize that I'm outdated in this. And in 2018, sadly, I had a young athlete commit suicide, and I think that really changed the narrative of just where we are with the sport and the mental pressure and the emotional pressure that everyone is under to actually perform better. And as I said, it's great that we see these fast times, but I don't know if it's really helping our sport to be better than what it should be.
1: Okay, so let's wind forward to the latest thing. And not everyone is going to run a marathon at the Olympics, but there's so many people who just get the joy of running that you've experienced. Our own Grant Bench here at the station, he's a great runner. He's always already registered to get involved in what we hope will bring to Geelong and put Geelong on the international map again. But people just love to run for running's sake, and you're bringing the opportunity to Geelong for local people to get involved, but also draw some of the greatest athletes in the world to our beautiful city by the bay. When did this little dream start in your head?
0: October 2018. So people will know way back in 2009 we had the first Run Geelong, which I had put on, and started working on that in 2006. And, you know, we got that up, and then I moved to the US. And yeah, October 2018, the idea of maybe Geelong having its first marathon sort of came to fruition. I had spoken to the city. Sharon Cockrell was in charge of the events team at that time, and we were excited to get something going. And then a couple of years later, a thing called COVID got in the way and delayed the work that we had done. And then we picked it back up again in about 22. Councillor Eddie Contell ran the New York Marathon in 23, and then he really started to build, you know, if New York can do this wonderful marathon, why can't Geelong? And it's been a long, long process. I mean, by the time the event comes in September, it'll be 8 years. But yeah, the dream to get this going and to really give Geelong this opportunity was back almost 8 years ago.
1: Well, I was in the studio doing another show this morning with former Geelong Mayor John Mitchell. And when I said that you were coming on as the guest today, his face lit up, and he did remember those early conversations with you. And he is genuinely excited now because he knew what your dream was back then, and to see it getting closer and closer, he's pretty excited and passes on his best as well. But where are we actually at now in real time with your dream from 2018 to the reality of today?
0: Well, we're 18 weeks away from tomorrow, so we are unbelievably close to delivering the event. And, you know, for me, it's really important that we start off with where the base level is, and the base level is the community. And so we want people in Geelong and the Surf Coast region and the peninsula regions to really come together as one. Geelong's never had a marathon, and we're seeing a huge running boom now with major marathons selling out. And I think Geelong has a lot to offer with its history and its iconic buildings. And so I've had a course in mind that has only been tweaked very slightly over the last 8 years to get where we're at. And I feel like it'll sell Geelong. I think it creates a lot of personal passion and pride for people to really celebrate Geelong and the region. And then as we sort of build the outer layers from the community first, we have charity, and we want charities to benefit from this event. So a lot of people can fundraise, they can, you know, donate to certain charities. We're primarily focused on local charities and wanting charities to benefit. And then as we keep moving out of outer layer, you know, we then look at the NDIS space and the All Ability space, and we want complete inclusivity for everyone. So we want unity through all of that, so that people can be involved regardless of the ability that they have. So we've got a kids race on the Saturday, an All Abilities mile on the Saturday. And then on the Sunday, we've got a community 6.5K run, a half marathon and a marathon. It runs all through the streets of Geelong, so no one's being pigeonholed onto a footpath that you could run on 364 other days of the year. You get to run up and down Moorabool Street. You run through the stadium at Cadinia Park. We have Eastern Park. The marathon goes from Osborne House in North Geelong all the way down to Point Henry. So we're covering a lot with 42.195 kilometres. And if we can get all those things right, it then means we can then focus next year and the year after on an international field. But we want to be mindful of the fact that this event is for Geelong, and we want this to be centred around Geelong, and we're putting a lot of things in place to make sure that it is locally supported before we start to expand out internationally. And one of the other key factors that we've got is we've got this new $430 million convention centre that's going to be opening, so we're going to tap into that for our race expo. And then after the race, we want the race to not be a traditional event of vendors being set up and selling anything. We just want this to be a complete party. So we're going to have a headline act, and we're going to have some beer set up and some food set up. And we just want all the participants that have competed to then celebrate their performance with their family and friends in a really great party atmosphere down at Steam Packet Place. So a lot has gone into this over 8 years, and we're down to 18 weeks, and now it's bringing all these pieces together to sell it to our community so that they can get excited about it.
1: The fact that we've had the Cadell Evans bike ride here, which brings cyclists all around the world and showcases us, you've done the Boston Marathon, London Marathon, all of those, so you know what's expected to make it internationally appealing for athletes, but also sponsors and the like. The city by the bay, the layout of Geelong, the way you've described where the track might be, with the success that the Cadell Evans ride has had, does this give you real confidence that this is not a pie-in-the-sky type arrangement to put this on the international calendar?
0: Oh, look, I knew that 8 years ago that this wasn't going to be a pie-in-the-sky moment. And if you look at Cadell's, obviously that took a while before that actually really started to resonate within the community. It didn't just come straight out of the gate and everyone embraced it. It did have some teething problems. But if you look at it now, like, it is a huge event in the calendar. The one thing that, you know, I will say that was different for us is that, you know, everyone gets to sit and marvel at the elite athletes riding by. Well, in our event, you get to stand on the start line with these elite athletes and actually run with them. And there's no elitism. Running doesn't discriminate. So it won't matter whether you're going to be towards the tail end of the marathon and running 6 hours and 40 minutes, or whether you'll be at the front of the marathon running 2 hours and 10 minutes. The whole marathon is set up for everybody, and I think that's the beauty of where running is at the moment. That, you know, we've seen this, we saw a big boom in the 80s, 70s and 80s, and this, I haven't seen anything like what we're seeing now since that time. And people are just motivated for so many different reasons, and running is the thing that brings everyone together. So I think for me, I'm extremely confident on where we're going to sit at a community level. Where we sit on an international stage is a little bit tricky because we have the Sydney Marathon, which is 3 weeks earlier, which is now a World Marathon major event. And then we've got the Melbourne Marathon, which is 3 weeks later. Just the timing of the stadium and everything that we needed that fell at that particular time. And we just decided to roll with it because the Sydney Marathon will have about 80,000 people that will miss out. And the Melbourne Marathon will have about 40,000 people that will miss out. So we can certainly tap into that. But again, to go back to the very first thing that I said, this is going to be a celebration of all things great for Geelong and for Geelong people. And if we can't build a very stable platform locally at this level, then the event's not going to be set up for success, because when you start to talk international athletes, that requires way more money. And the event right now is going to cost us around about $1.5 million without tapping into bringing over international athletes, which require appearance fees, prize money or increased prize money, drug testing, flights, all those things that we would need probably another $250,000 to a $500,000 on top of it. So I want this to be here for a very, very long time. And that's why we're sort of focused on the community and region part first, before we then start to look at the international component. But I have no doubt that in 2 to 3 years' time, we will have the complete icing on the cake and the foundations of something very special, not only locally and nationally, but then also internationally.
1: With Lee Troop talking about the upcoming Geelong Marathon, like on the cycling thing again, I think one of the great parts for the common cyclist to ride in the People's Ride on the Saturday and then sit back in your lounge room and watch the best cyclists in the world running on exactly the same bitumen you were on the day, on the same bitumen you were on the day before, is an extraordinarily humbling feeling. And if we can be repeated in running shoes, it's a great feeling for the local punter. Lee, congratulations on what you're doing. I wish you great success, because I know what it means to our place to have it on the world stage. And if this is another way of bringing the world to Geelong, then kudos to you. You've done a great job. Your career's been astonishingly good. And when it's put up against others, you should be very, very proud. And to be still giving back 20-odd years later, it's a real credit to you. So thank you for what you've done. And thank you very much for your time this morning. I really appreciate it.
0: My absolute pleasure. And thank you for the contribution that you make to putting a spotlight on everything. You know, regardless of whether it's small or big, you guys are doing an amazing job. And you talked about John Mitchell and having him in there. I mean, you know, Bruce Harwood, all these people that you connect from back such a long time ago right through today is a credit to you guys as well, of always shining a light on anyone and everyone in the region. So thank you for that.
1: Good on you, mate. Best wishes. We'll keep in touch. I'd love to chat to you again as we get closer to the event. And please reach out to us if you've got any information to spread. But you're a ripper, mate, and appreciate again this morning. Best wishes.
0: Thank you. You have a great Saturday.
1: Lee Troop, he is a star of Geelong Athletics, and he's still giving back. It's a great, great story. Really, really good. We're going to take a little break when we get back. The Prof is going to be talking about horse racing. The industry's changing a little, and the world is changing around it. The general punter and supporter of the industry is changing. We're not too far away from the spring carnival hitting this region. We know that the Geelong Racing Club hosts one of the great country race days with the Geelong Cup. It still captures the imagination, but it is changing. What will the future look like?
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1: Welcome back. This is Chewing the Fat, 94.7 The Pulse, and you can look at your clock. It's 11:45, and we know that the prof is on, and he joins us from his luxurious home in Mount Gambier. Prof, good morning.
6: G'day, Rob. How are you?
1: Good, mate. We've talked a lot about cricket and footy, and just by way of giving you cred, you've played at the highest level of both of those in Adelaide, but you're also a very, very passionate supporter of the racing industry, showing by spending time as president of the Mount Gambier Racing Club. That gives an idea of the passion you have. But from when you and I were youngsters, the industry's had a lot of changes, and it's going through some more pretty constantly. How do you see it sitting now as, let's say, from back in the 70s when you first started to get a little bit of interest yourself?
6: Yeah, look, there's no doubt. Yeah, look, I did spend a lot of time on the Mount Gambier Racing Club committee and thoroughly enjoyed it, Rob, and worked very closely with a fellow that was at that stage CEO of the Warrnambool Racing Club, and because our carnival followed the Warrnambool carnival, we regularly speak with one another. But yeah, look, racing's been a great fill it for myself. I've raised horses, Rob, for probably 40 years. My grandfather raised horses in Adelaide many, many years ago. And I guess I'm not a water skier, I'm not a golfer, but I do love my racing. And certainly what your initial question was, have you seen changes? Certainly have. When I came into it, it was guys like Harry White, Roy Higgins and those sort of boys riding horses, and they were fantastic. You had the likes of Bart Cummings, a Melbourne Cup trainer of 12 winners, and you'll never see another Bart Cummings. But I think the biggest changes of all, Rob, is the betting mode, whether people like that or not. I guess it is what keeps the industry going. I mean, you can have very few people at a race course in the middle of winter now, but the turnover can be just as big because people are sitting in their lounges, sitting at hotels, having that bet. And that's probably, if you ask the jockeys, they'd rather be riding in front of 20, 30, 40,000 people. But that is where it's changed so much, is that the days where you could go to the races back then, there'd be a lot of people at the courses, Mooney Valley, Flemington, Caulfield, but now in the off time of the year, other than the carnivals, there's not a lot of people there, but your betting turnover is just as large.
1: Yeah, I followed the industry pretty closely and was involved in horses sort of late 80s through the early 90s, and even a Saturday event at Donald or Colac or Motoa, there'd be a fair crowd of people there, and these country clubs thrived on that attendance to keep themselves going because they were playing an important role to keep the industry healthy. But even going to, say, a midweek race meeting at Geelong these days, while the coterie areas are fairly well catered for, people up in the stands whining and dining, but just the general punter down on the track, there's not many get there these days, so it has had a changing mode.
6: that's definitely the biggest change I would have thought. But I guess it's the way people can bet too. I mean, many years ago it was just totally bookmakers, and you know, you could go to Flemington on a Saturday and there could be 60 bookmakers there, Rob.
1: Yeah, it was an extraordinary thing to see. The ring was astonishing, and the vibrance.
6: Absolutely.
1: Incredible.
6: Absolutely. And that was the same at all betting rings in Australia. In Sydney, Sydney had a huge betting ring. And, you know, they had three sections in Sydney where you had the grandstand, you had the derby, and then you had the flat. And there was 20, 30, 40 bookmakers on each area, and they'd all be taking money. But nowadays, obviously, it's your corporates. I'm not a great fan of your corporates, but it's the way the tide has turned, is that your small bookmaker can't compete with those corporates. And those corporates don't just back racehorses, Rob, or trots or greyhounds. They bet everything, every code in the world that's going on. And I guess it's the same as Coles and Woolworths. They can reduce the price of some things because they can offset it against others. And there's no doubt about it, the corporate bookmakers have swallowed up the small bookmaker to the point where you could go to Flemington today and there might be 20 bookmakers all up. And it's your corporate bookmakers who bet off course, and a lot of those corporate bookmakers, Rob, are from overseas. And I'm not sure whether our industry is getting as much back per dollar from those corporates as what we should be getting.
1: Yeah, the betting side of the racing's under a fair bit of pressure politically, and I think the behaviour of some of them is causing the spotlight. But if you just get down, and you and I would both have mates, and you might even still do it, that have their $30 or $40 every Saturday, they get great entertainment and enjoyment out of it with their mates, whether they do it you can do it these days from the footy club on your phone, but the conversation and vibe around a group in a punters club, I reckon, is still one of the great Australian sporting pastimes. I love it. I love listening to it and being engaged in it. But another part of the industry that's changed and is being gobbled up is the small country punter with four or five horses in the stable, having a winner every now and again, keeping some owners happy. It's getting tougher and tougher for them to function against these massive training complexes that have upwards of a couple of hundred horses in work at any time.
6: Yeah, I suppose when you look at that situation, Rob, I mean, a fellow like Chris Waller, he could be training 200 horses at one time, and he could have 100 horses at his Randwick base, he could have 30 or 40 up in Queensland, and he could have 20 or 30 in Melbourne. And no doubt about it, exactly what you said. I guess many, many years ago, and some of your listeners would understand this, is that on every corner in our suburbs, we'd have a grocer shop or a small butcher, okay? Nowadays, those small grocers and small butcher shops have all been smothered and gathered up by your big conglomerates like Coles and Woolworths and any other of those big ones. And you don't see the small organisation anymore, and I suppose it is the same as the racehorse trainers. I guess the most successful trainers, whether we like it or not, are the ones that do have a lot of horses in work. I mean, if you have a look at the major races that have taken place around Australia in the last 6 weeks, whether that be in Adelaide, whether that be in Melbourne and Sydney, you're going to find that probably 90% of the winners are won by the big trainers. And that's just a fact of life, because they have the most horses in work. And if you have a trainer that's got five in work, you know, he's going to struggle to get a winner. He might get a winner once a month, but to pay your wages, if you've got a person working within your stable, or a couple of people, they've got to be paid. They have their rates that you've got to pay them at. But if you've only got four or five or six horses in work, it becomes very difficult for those trainers. And that's why you've seen some training setups over the last 10 years, Rob, go by the board, sadly.
1: I did hear a very disturbing story, and it involves a small country trainer and a large city one some time ago. The large city one purchased the running of a pretty ordinary racehorse, and the small trainer said to him one day, "Why on earth would you take that horse? It's no good." And he said, "No, it's no good, but the owners are what I'm after." So he's effectively buying a poor horse. He'd probably run it a few times, tell them a few stories, and then send them across to another one. So it's become very business-like, and the fun and enjoyment of being able to see your horse work and have a conversation with a trainer that I certainly had in my time seems to have diminished. And there's plenty of people that have ownership of horses that do it via email rather than speaking to trainers. And I think it takes a fair bit of the great joy and love of our great industry away.
6: Yeah, look, I must say, I guess when you have, I've got horses with a guy by the name of Richard Jolly in Adelaide, and he would have 50 horses at work. And I seldom speak to Richard, although I know him very well. I seldom speak to him because I know how busy he is. But I must say, at the end of the day, if we have a horse running or he's galloped during the week or there's stuff going on with that horse, we will always get IT messaging, and it's pretty accurate, and I'm quite comfortable with that in lieu of being able to talk with the trainer, because even the trainers will say, look, we don't mind talking to the owners by phone. If you have a horse that's owned by a syndicate of 100 people, and you've got every one of those 100 people wanting to train the horse, speak to the trainer. Trainer ain't got much time to do anything else other than talk to owners, and that is why you have generic emails go out that are keeping your owners up to speed. And certainly, you know, as you just mentioned, you'd love to be able to sit down and have a talk just like you and I are having now to the trainer, but it's not probably feasible because the bigger trainers have just got so much work they've got to try and put in.
1: Yeah, well, the big trainer that's got the couple of 100 horses would probably have as many as 1,500 to 2,000 owners to deal with us. So if they all wanted a piece of the pie, yes, he would be a very busy man.
6: Yeah, that's right.
1: Are you still optimistic about the racing industry having an intact... We focus on the carnivals, of course, so we're losing the country racetrack feel, but is the appeal of the spring racing carnival in Melbourne and the Adelaide Cup carnival, is it going to be enough to keep the industry vibrant?
6: Oh, look, I think the Melbourne Cup Carnival, Rob, and I'd take that off the VRC and the governments of the day in Victoria that have promoted that carnival like no other. I mean, it is... I think probably Ascot is still the doyen of carnivals in the world, but by gee, that Flemington Carnival, you know, from the first week in November through until the last week in November is just a wonderful carnival. And look, that is such a wonderful opportunity for businesses associated with the carnival. I mean, as well as motels and restaurants and that sort of stuff. That has got a massive spin-off for all businesses, or a lot of businesses. And I take my hat off to, you know, the way that the governments of Victoria have promoted that carnival. I know Sydney is a very, very big carnival now, but you'll never ever beat the Melbourne Cup carnival, because that Melbourne Cup obviously is the race with the most significance in Australia. But to get going, you know, I've been lucky enough to have a couple of horses run on Melbourne Cup week, and it is just massive. Whether they win or won last is just a massive thrill. And I just take my hat off to Victorian governments of the day. That goes back a long way. Both Liberal and Labor have all had an opportunity, and I can see it continuing to prosper purely because it's got so many people from locally but from overseas supporting that carnival, Rob.
1: Now, last quick question, Prof. After a near miss last week of 1 inch, is Pudding still on track to come to Melbourne in the spring?
6: Look, you are right. We got beaten 1 inch, Rob, by a very good horse, a Victorian horse called Aaron Bay. But he ran second, and it was a really, really good race. It was a Group 3 race over the Adelaide Carnival. But he will be in Melbourne from early next week. and will be running at Sandown today week.
1: Magnificent. I'll let my punting mates know about that. Last week we touched on Scott Pendlebury. He decided

0: or his club or his manager decided to leave him in Melbourne for a big fanfare next week. They lost a game by 6 points. Are they going to be kicking themselves?
1: Maybe. I guess they could be quite easily kicking themselves at the end of the season because they're not playing as well as they could be, and you know, not having one of their best players in their midst.
0: We might talk about that more at length. Got to go, Prof. Thank you much, so much for your contribution again. I love it very much, and it's an important part of this show, and we'll talk to you next week.
1: Good on you, Rob. Thank you.
0: Dave Steele, coming up, it's time for the news on 94.7 The Pulse. We'll certainly be back with you next week.
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4: Hello, I'm David Cameron. The Prime Minister says neo-Nazi organisations won't evade Australia's anti-hate legislation by changing names. The White Australia Group, previously known as the National Socialist Network, was listed yesterday as a prohibited hate group under the laws. It's been known by several names, but Anthony Albanese says its policies don't change.
5: The policies of hatred, the policies of anti-Semitism, the policies of trying to divide people against and target people who are Australians.
4: A national poll testing the public's response to housing measures in the federal budget reveals most Australians remain unconvinced by the changes. Advocacy group Amplify says more than three quarters of voters surveyed believe the government needs to do more on housing. Chief Policy and Research Officer Rory Gallagher says the housing crisis is still hitting people hard in regional areas.
6: Regional and rural Australians are doing it particularly tough. We know that nearly 70% of those in regional and rural areas are in housing stress. And our polling suggests that they just don't feel that their budget goes far enough. We're not building enough homes and we're not helping people get on the ladder.
4: The Weather Bureau says a widespread rain band is expected to extend across large parts of the country this weekend. Cloud and rain is forecast to stretch from northern WA through Alice Springs, bringing falls across parts of South Australia. Western New South Wales and Western Victoria are also seeing a build-up of rainfall. Australians are being encouraged to maintain social connections after new research revealed climate pressures increase isolation. The University of Sydney research found many people give up on their social goals due to mental health issues caused by the impact of extreme weather events. Lead author Dr. Marley Bauer told National Radio News, government has a role to play in improving outcomes for climate-impacted Australians.
7: We can do things like create spaces that are climate-safe to socialise in, so cooling hubs in places where we're exposed to extreme heat, where people can come and socialise and spend time and meet other community members. But yeah, on an individual level, it's about not being afraid to reach out and connect to people. People often really appreciate it when you reach out.
4: A new exhibition that opens today is exploring the history of the power suit. Scarlett Coppola has more details.
8: Today in Canberra at the National Portrait Gallery, Power Suits, The Fit Within the Frame, brings together more than 100 works celebrating influential Australians and the evolution of power dressing. Spanning the 1930s to today, the exhibition features painting, photography and mixed media from acclaimed artists as well as contemporary works. The gallery says the display explores the evolution of power dressing and how it reflects changing perceptions of status and identity.
4: Sport and Auckland are the first team from New Zealand to qualify for an A-League men's soccer grand final, taking a 4-1 aggregate win over Adelaide. They'll face either Sydney or the Newcastle Jets, who meet for the second leg of their elimination final today, locked at one goal each. In the A-League women's competition, Melbourne City will be looking for a grand final win when they host Wellington Phoenix in today's decider. And in cricket, Mitch Marsh has smashed 7 sixes to reach 90 runs in 38 balls and take his side to victory in the Indian Premier League competition.
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12: Okay, the forecast for the rest of today, on Saturday, it is showers increasing. Partly cloudy, high chance of showers. Most likely this evening, winds northeasterly, 15 to 20 kilometres an hour. Turning northerly, 15 to 25 kilometres an hour during the morning. 80% chance of rain today. And overnight tonight, 13 degrees. And with a maximum of 18 tomorrow, that's Sunday. On Monday, it'll be 19 degrees with a shower or two. Tuesday, the 19th of May, will be 18 degrees with a shower or two. Also 18 on Wednesday. Thursday, 17, and Friday, 17 degrees. Currently around the area, 21 degrees in Werribee, 22 in Corio, 21 degrees in Torquay and Bannockburn. Lawn is 20 degrees, Apollo Bay is 19, and in Melbourne, it's 20 degrees. But outside the studio here at and the Pulse, it's just on 22 degrees.
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1: Yes, 7 minutes after 12. And yes, this is David Steele with you here on the great radio station, the community radio station here in Geelong. And this afternoon, I'm going down to the disco this afternoon between now and 1:15. And I'm going to play a lot of disco music for you. Going to start with Richie Family. Got the Bee Gees. Got Barry White there. Also, Olivia Newton-John when she was Xanadu. And got many, many more. All right, so stand by. Have a listen. Here we go with the disco. We're going through the best disco in town. Here's the Richie Family. Glad you can be enjoying me. And a big cheerio to all my listeners.

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1: Here's the Bee Gees. It's time to keep the music going and you keep your dancing around the house. 14 past 12. And I know there are a few people heading off to Sydney tomorrow, but good luck.

0: Yeah, the Bee Gees from the album Saturday Night Fever. And You Should Be Dancing. I got another one of the Bee Gees later on anyway in the show. 18 past 12, still with Davo, Disco Day. And now I got a great song there from Barry White, and it's called Can't Get Enough of Your Love. 18 past 12 here on The Pulse. And here's Barry White now.
1: I've heard people say that too much of anything is not good for you, baby. But I don't know about that. There's many times that we've loved and we've shared love and made love. It doesn't seem to me like it's enough.

0: Hey, Barry White there from An Ultimate Collection. And I can't get enough of your love, babe. Okay, 22 past 12 here on The Pulse. Before that, I had You Should Be Dancing by the Bee Gees. And I started off the program today with Richie Family and the best disco in town, because I thought I'd call my program today Flair Hits and Platform Soul. So there you go. Now, if you want to request at all, or cheerio, whatever, you can call me on 5-225-947, or you can text me. 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At 0-4-888-77-947. If you've got a text, you can text through the line. And if you've got a request or whatever, we want to say something. It's 23 minutes after 12, and you're with David Steele through till 5 o'clock. And a quarter past one, today we're going to have the footy, and it's all about this.
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8: There's a Jackson. I used to be called Jackson 5. I used to have Michael Jackson. It's called Blame It on the Boogie, 26 minutes after 12 o'clock.

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1: And here's Olivia Newton-John. This one's called Xanadu. From the movie of the same name, here she is, Olivia Newton-John.

0: Olivia Newton-John there with ELO and from a movie called Xanadu, and that's taken from the motion picture, and there's the title track. It was on the ABC this week. I watched a little bit of it. God, it's dated, but anyway, it's great music, though. Great music from Olivia Newton-John and ELO as well. There you are, Xanadu here on The Pulse. All right, I'm going to have a word from our sponsors, then I'm going to come back with a brand new song from Alicia. And that's coming up shortly here on The Pulse. It's 12:40.
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brand new song I've got. Alisha. It's called Roses. 12:44 here on The Pulse. Glad to have you on board. A big cheer out to all those people in Torquay, Angela, and Belmont. Glad to have on board.

Coral Bay, Seda. And it's called You're Moving Out Today. Playing hits from the flared hits and platform soul. That's like a bit of disco music right the way up to the football. Don't forget the football at 1:15. We'll be crossing out to the Myers Reserve, and it's going to be between Bell Post Hill and Winchelsea. And the game starts around about 2 o'clock. Now, if you're not at the ground, you can watch it on YouTube and just go to the GDFL Football YouTube website. And you can watch it there. But if you go to the ground, you got to listen to through 947 The Pulse. All right? 94.7 The Pulse. Because you'll have a delay. But if you're at the ground and you're listening to through our radio station, it'll make a bit more sense anyway. And if you're trying to listen to it off your phone, that's also going to have a bit of delay. Anyway, never mind. That's all happening. We'll know more about it around about 1:15. For the footy. Bell Post Hill versus Winchelsea this afternoon. Here's Travers, and it's called Heaven Must Be Missing an Angel from their album Flared Hits and Platform Soul.

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1: Okay, the weather forecast, let's just run through it again. We've got Saturday, which is today. It's going to be showers increasing, 80% chance of showers, and 23 degrees today. Overnight tonight, 13 degrees. Now tomorrow, 17th of May, it'll be a maximum of 18 degrees with rain. 95%. Between 7 and 25 millimetres of rain. Widespread rain. Sounds like it's going to be a nice wet day, naturally. And good for the garden and good for all those farmers who are going through it tough at the moment. Monday is going to be 19 degrees with a shower or two. Tuesday, 18 with a shower or two. Wednesday, 18, more shower or two. Cloudy on Thursday and 17 degrees. And Friday, a possible shower, also 17 degrees. 21 degrees outside the studio here in Geelong. 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

0: GDFNL match today will feature Bell Post Hill versus Winchelsea, played at A Plus Steel Fabrication Oval Myers Reserve, with the game commencing at 2 p.m. Tune in at 1:15 for pre-match coverage.
1: Here's the Bee Gees. And how deep is your love? And don't forget the football, quarter past one. From the album, The Ultimate Bee Gees. Here they are.

0: That's Lady Bellamy. Yeah. And a song called Lady Marmalade. That's from an album called The Number One of Super 70s. Well, that's about it for me. I'll cross down to the guys very shortly. I'll be back at halftime. I got some brand new songs for you. I got a new song from the Rolling Stones, and I got a new song from Delta Goodwin. So that's coming up around about halftime, and I'll be back afterwards. All right, so stand by.
1: I got my scarf, got my old coat.
0: We've got Dale, Grubby, and Archie.

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1: All right, here they are now. 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
2: Good afternoon and welcome. Round 6 action here this afternoon, Bell Post Hill. They are playing at Wichelsea City at home. A big day out here at Bell Post Hill. Their 50-year celebration, and also, I reckon, the start of probably one of many premiership reunions as well, I think, going on here this afternoon. So that will be an interesting day, and hopefully the boys will can perform for them out here this afternoon. Joining me in commentary is Richard Robbie Cations. Welcome, Rob.
3: G'day, boys. G'day, listeners. G'day, viewers. Which premiership reunions would that be? 2016, I suppose.
2: Oh,
3: they go every 10 years, don't they?
2: Every 10 or 20. They usually have a reunion for that. Was it 2006 who won that?
3: Well, it wasn't Belfast Steel. They won their first in 2010.
2: Oh, there you go. So, a bit early then.
3: It was a little bit early, but I tell you what, it won't matter because I saw a few of them in there. They got Kevin Sheedy in there, and I tell you what, they've got 145 people there. There were people trying to get in that didn't have tickets. That's how many's in there. It is full to the rafters. They're in for a real big day, and Bell Post, you'll hope they can give them a real big day, but it ain't going to be easy, because I tell you what, Winchelsea are playing some pretty good footy.
2: It's interesting because, as you said, Grubbs, as you turned in the gate this afternoon, it was pretty much where you're going to park, because, as I said, most of the ground was already busy around the outside of it, and you just had to take a park wherever you can get it. But also here this afternoon is Arch. Welcome to you, mate.
4: Thank you for that, Smithy. And how good's the league going at the moment as well? We had upsets everywhere last week. From between us and the box, we had about 3 tips right. So it's a very even league. It's not a common thing this day in football. And, I'm very excited to see what happens in this round of footy.
3: Well, I think, Arch, if you have a look at it, we're here on top 2 games clear, and the next 7 sides are on the same points.
2: Yep.
3: With not a lot of percentage in the middle. So if that continues, we're going to have a tight year, mate. Don't worry about that.
2: As I said, there's teams at the present time going that little run. Bell Post Hill, as I said, they've had 6 weeks of it. I think with a couple more coming up, I think North Geelong, they played last week, obviously today here at Winston, and I think they got East Geelong. I was talking to Timmy Barton, he said they got someone else just after that, which would obviously might have been Belmont, I think, after that as well. So
3: well, they're only going to be East.
2: You sure?
3: Yeah, I think wherever you got East.
2: Next week, is it?
3: Yeah.
2: Anyway,
4: wherever we have East next week.
2: Yeah, so they might have got that mixed up, but Timmy might be a bit confused. But anyway, he did say they have to keep winning games, and this is very important for them at home this afternoon. So they've obviously got an opportunity to do that. They do play better here. It wouldn't be a day without a little bit of breeze. It hasn't, was stronger earlier on. It has died off a little bit. Let's hope it stays that way for the day. And the rain that was forecast, I think, sometime tonight, which would be nice. Just as a follow-up, some other interesting games going on there this afternoon, and as I said, we probably could have gone to this game, and it was up the highway, but we've decided to come here. Where we take on North Geelong, as we said.
3: Well, yeah, look, we could have gone up there, but we'd have been the only ones there, you idiot. Because it starts at 5:30 tonight.
2: Oh, well, that's why. That's probably the reason we didn't
3: go there. So I'm glad we didn't go there.
2: Nah, we'll be all right tonight.
3: Game to call.
2: You've got some entertainment tonight then.
3: Yeah, we'd have to listen to Steelo's music all afternoon. So.
2: Have to put the Elvis hour on early.
5: That's all right.
3: Oh, unbelievable.
2: Werribee had a big win last week, Grubb. They were pretty, we didn't obviously see it, but to beat Belmont by, nearly 100 points. That's not a bad effort in anyone's terms. So they're obviously playing some good footy. And probably need to obviously continue that this afternoon. North Geelong coming off a couple of losses.
3: Yeah, look, the scores weren't much in it at half time, and they won by 89 points. I don't know where that come from. I know their best footy's really good, but, oh, geez, to win by 89 points there at Belmont, that little ground, which probably doesn't suit them, it's absolutely incredible, especially the way they played against Thompson the week before and only got home by about 3 and a bit goals. At Thompson, that's why I thought the small ground might hurt them, but geez, they just opened up and they just blasted Belmont off the park. You know, they had Camilleri, they signed Conor Linehan Cunningham, hurt his shoulder, he won't play today. But when he came out of the middle, they decided to put Camilleri in there, and he just pressed on the ground. He just smashed him in there, so that's a good thing for Werribee. Matty Watt was very good until he got rubbed out and suspended by the match review panel for 4 weeks on a tackle that got him in the chest, so I reckon they've changed the rules there. I don't know what the hell happened there. He went to the tribunal and only got 2 after the umpire paid a free kick, but I don't know what happened there, but Matty will miss 2 weeks now.
2: They got a pretty good spread of goal kickers too, Grubb, which is obviously
3: that's
2: not relying on one or two people.
3: Yeah, well, I think Carmelo Saliba kicked 50 or 60 to win the goal kicking a couple of years ago, and he's probably only got six or seven this year.
2: Yep.
3: But it's very well spread around. Robinson down the back line, Houlihan played a pretty good game, which is, he was a recruit last year. Yep. He struggled a bit, but he played well. Culliver again, and probably the bloke in as good a form any out at Werribee is Stevenson off the half-back flank. Yeah, he was really good too. But, yeah, North, couple of losses in a row. They wouldn't have liked come up here last week and lose. I think they were our favourites, but they didn't quite work out that way. Oscar Riccardi was really, really good. Des Moy made a return to form. Miller, big Blake Miller, played a pretty good game. Luke Swenison, not Tom, played a pretty good game. And O'Brien and Jewell. And they'll be really out tonight to try and get a little bit of prestige back, because a couple in a row, they look like they were the side that was out in front of everybody and then lost two, and I think they've dropped the fifth position. So they'll be really, really out to beat Werribee tonight. Look, I'll say it because people, I don't normally, you know, boost them up, but I think Werribee's best football, no one can touch them. But they just can't play that best football all the time. It's a bit fraught with danger, and when it doesn't come off, you're easy to score against. And North are pretty good at that. So, and North have a magnificent record against Werribee Centrals, even at Werribee Centrals.
2: Yeah, I remember when you did a game at North Geelong one, what's it, last year or the year before?
3: 11 straight goals in the first quarter. So that's, they do have the wood on them.
2: Yeah.
3: But I think at this stage, if you go on form, I think I'll have to go for the home side.
2: Your thoughts here, Arch, for this game?
4: I think North Geelong has one of the better lists you'll ever see in local football as well. So I was quite shocked the last 2 weeks with them losing. I think Werribee, as Groby mentioned, you know, they've got a lot of momentum behind them. I think they play their best game, not like how they played against Thompson, but like how they played against Belmont, especially at home. I think they should win, no worries at all.
3: Have a look at that list. I think you're overrating a few of them a little bit.
4: Think so?
3: There's a few kids there that are young and are good, and I think in time will be the best. But I think some of them have got a little bit to go because they're not at their peak yet. And it might take a year this year, next year, but I think they will be, but I just still think they've got a bit to learn.
4: I think they're middle, like, you
5: know, Marine Search and Rescue units play a vital...
4: Yeah, I think their mid-range players are the best, you know, between their mid-20s. And so, you know, like you look at Jackson Jewell, you know, Tommy Swenison, Charlie Farrell, Charlie Smith. I think I think out of the league, they've got the best, you know, between, you know, year 25 and 30, which is, you know, mutual footballers.
3: Well, I've got an issue. I think you're nowhere near the market. I mean, Tommy Swenison, yes. Farrell's doesn't play more than two or three games in a row because of injury.
4: Jackson Jewell?
3: Jackson Jewell's probably not in the best 30 midfielders.
2: I don't know about that. I reckon he can play footy. He's just had another season. I thought last year he was playing some really, really good football at that we saw him at. And then I reckon he's probably due to turn things around. Whether they've changed his roles this year because of for whatever purpose, I'm not too sure. But I actually asked Peter Riccardi next time he comes in to work.
3: Look, I was only joking about that. But I still think he's one of the ones with a lot to learn, Jacko, simply because he had a very good year last year and he hasn't quite been able to match that.
2: Yep.
3: I think he will. It's just a matter of time. But right now, he's probably not gone backwards. He just hasn't gone forwards the way I thought he would.
2: His brother was playing there at one stage too, wasn't he? Did he have a brother playing there as well?
3: Yeah, but I don't think he played many games.
2: Yeah, okay, might have given it away.
3: His old man was useless.
4: Just on that as well. Sorry, I think with Oscar Riccardi, you know, he was expected to go over to Perth and he hasn't. So maybe he's taken more midfield minutes off him that would have been his if he didn't go.
3: Well, he didn't seem to at Bannockburn, did he? He played a lot forward that day.
2: Well, even in the finals last year, I was expecting to be up in the midfield and play permanently forward. So. I was just looking at that. I saw the big fella out there.
3: Do you reckon you'll get that, Brock Carter's number change?
2: Yeah.
3: 6 foot nine and
2: blonde hair. Yeah.
3: I reckon we'll know that one.
2: I reckon we'll find him pretty easily.
3: But, yeah, look, I agree. And look, they've got some good kids. I still reckon the young one won't be playing in our league too long. I think he's going to be too good for that.
2: Yep.
3: And, you know, I don't think he's played a lot against men, so that takes a bit of getting used to. But some of the things I saw him do against Bannockburn, his balance and that, he's got some class, don't worry about that.

0: crack at this one.
1: Yeah, I definitely think I can see Inverley bouncing back. From all reports, they were very competitive last week against Winchelsea. You know, they had Logan Haberfield. He was, you know, instrumental once again. And, you know, he won the rising star of the competition a couple of years ago as well. So it's good to see he's returning to form. David Peel played well. Scott Condy, Daniel Maher, Stoney and Jared Love, we know, across the halfback flank as well. I think we've watched them a couple of times this year, especially on the Anzac Day clash as well. We see they can, they've got some very classy footy. And I reckon against Geelong West, you know, losing their coach during the week can never be easy. I think it takes the pressure off them a little bit. You know, you usually see in league football when they lose a coach during the week, sometimes they respond. So it'll be interesting to see how Geelong West go. But yeah, I think it could be a long year for Geelong West. I think Inverley should get stumped pretty easy.
0: Well, Grab, we spoke to Clarky last week, obviously just briefly, and he obviously knows the players, or the group of players, the majority of the players are there because he's obviously their previous coach. Is it something that you would take on with a lot of joy, or is it just a love job, or what is it?
2: No, I don't think so. And I think that's about the fourth thing you said wrong already today, because I think he last coached in 2016. I don't think there's a player left. Maybe Braden Mitchell, maybe, but no. He actually said during the week that he knew none of the players.
0: Oh, did he?
2: So he hasn't been around the club for a long time, but he's got a very, very good football brain, Clarky. I think you'll find he'll put a couple of blokes in different positions, but I don't know if he can stop the day we saw them just dropping nice, easy marks in front of goals that really hurt him against Corio. But look, last week, 5-14, they had 19 shots to 21 shots and got beat easy.
0: Yeah.
2: So it should have been a lot closer. Just a little bit more research. And for the year, they've kicked 27 goals, 52 points, right? So if it's not so much if Clarkie can get them doing it, but if they can start kicking straight, and we always say bad kicking's bad footy, but let's go the opposite. Good footy. If you kick well, and if they start to kick well, they'll actually be competitive in some games with a chance of winning a few. But they must do that, because if they don't, they'll keep getting beaten.
0: Well, that cost them the game week against Crichton.
2: Well, it did, and I think it cost them. It didn't cost them the game against last week, but they lost by what, 37 points or something like that, and had two less shots. So they could have been competitive. It should have been a goal or so.
0: Yeah.
2: Right. So, you know, they're on the bottom and they're going to find it hard, but at least start to kick straight, hold your marks in front of goal, and you'll be competitive. But Inverley, as Art said, Haberfield was good, Peel, Condy, Mar, Stoney and Love were all very good. And I miss their best players too. Thompson Collins, again, he's the best defender in the comps for mine. He's a great player. Goddard, Beattie, Frangos, who I don't know if I'll get him back to play. I don't think he's going to at this stage.
0: Yep.
2: But hopefully he does, because he helps hold their back line together. Greaves and Jans, and I think Inverley are going to be far too strong.
1: Just a question on that. Do you think you sacrifice? I know last week, speaking to Paul Lynch, he said that they actually nearly evened up their inside 50 count with Thompson Geelong West. So would you put Jackson Collins up forward and sacrifice your best backman, and maybe the best backman in the comp, to have a key forward, an option up forward?
2: If he can do it, no. Who was that gun centre half back at Winchelsea? He was a superstar. Van der Kluister.
0: Oh, yeah.
2: He was as good a centre half back as I've ever seen. Take the best marks you've ever seen. They put him up forward, and he just couldn't do it. He wasn't a forward. So you've got to have, you can do it, but he's got to be a forward. There's certain situations, and at the moment, at 0-5, and probably 0-6 today, mate, you can do anything you want, because you're just going to keep losing. 0-8, 0-9, do anything you can. Put your ruckman as a rover if you want. You try anything to try and win a game of football at this point for them.
0: Well, they've obviously proven that they can get the ball into their forward line, but they've got to have blokes that can finish. Now, that for me is where Braden Mitchell's the bloke.
2: Yep.
0: You know, as I said, I just can't understand, even last week, earlier than what they... Well, they never actually set him in the forward line, and even in the last quarter, he just bloody roamed around the middle of the field.
2: He didn't go deep.
0: No. And I just think he is the smartest bloke for them that can be able to kick goals on a constant basis, because he's just so reliable. If you put Collins there, you're going to give yourself another avenue to goal, because he does take a lot of marks. But again, having said that, he usually plays like a Dean Talbot. He sort of sits off his opponent.

0: Yeah, he does.
1: Reads the play very well, and if he can't, he's one bloke that actually is responsible. He actually does spoil the ball, and he hits it pretty hard. So I can't see, as I said, they've got Craven that could go into centre-half back. They could do that without any thought. It's going to take away their back half, obviously, yes, because you take Frangos out and Jackson Collins. It makes a difference, but you've got to try something to go forward. So I agree with you, Grubb. I think that's what you've got to do. Yeah. If it doesn't work and you're 20 goals down because they're kicking more than you, maybe you have to throw him back.
0: Yeah, well, that's what I'm saying. If you might as well nothing get beat by 15 goals, yep, and get beat by 5. And that could happen because the game we saw, without Frangos and Collins down there, they'd have got beaten easy.
1: Yeah.
0: They held them together. But they have to take the risk. All right, we might not get beat, but we might be 5 goals. It's the same as getting beat by 12 or 13. So, yes, try it if you can. And Clarkie is smart enough to try. That's the
1: same. Yeah, I wouldn't be surprised if he does see him down there.
0: Although, he's not that smart. His first game, he's named Collins on the bench. Well done, Clarkie.
1: Yeah, and I reckon a few clubs might see through that too. That's probably not the best place to put him. He should have made him a full forward. They might ask some questions about it then, I think so.
0: Yeah.
1: East Geelong at home this afternoon. They take on Anarchy. Anarchy did have a win last week. East Geelong unfortunately went down to Bannockburn. But, as I said, with the leading goal kicker up there, he had a couple of opportunities last week, your mate Mr. Smith, Zach, and couldn't finish as well as he has been in previous weeks. But he's an obviously a chance here to maybe kick another handful if he's on song.
2: Yeah, well, he got 3, so he definitely was one of the better players as well. But I think, yeah, for sure, we've talked about it countless times. You just look back to last year's final series. I think if he kicks that first opportunity or the second opportunity, then he's on. I think he missed the first 3 last week, and then he's always playing catch up from there. So he kicked 3, he could have kicked 7 or 8, but I don't think it came down to him. I thought Caleb Ezard played really well for East Geelong as well, but he kind of faded out of the game in the second half. I think it was the best half football I've seen him play in that first half. I think the midfielders, looking at Ben Crombie, he's a star. Out and out. No, I don't think he had his best game. I think his disposal was poor, and I thought he struggled to find the footy as well. And when he did, his disposal efficiency wasn't great. So you'd be looking for more from him. You'd be looking for, more from Steele. You know, he had flashes when he got the ball. We saw him have a good run down the wing, but I just don't think he gets enough of it. Kasparian, I don't think he had his best game in the ruck, but I think he can play a better game. I think that was one of the better performances we've seen from Reece Gin in the ruck all year. I think he dictated terms all day. So I think they get their midfield right. And, they're not going to be coming up against as good as ruck today. But I think it should be pretty easy. I think it should be a rebound match for East Geelong. I think Anarchy, being competitive, would they win last week?
1: Yeah, they did.
0: They beat Cryo by 4 goals.
2: Beat Cryo. So I still reckon East Geelong should bounce back this week. So I reckon that was one of their poorer performances. What do you think, Rob?
0: Yeah, look, I'm going to, for once in my life, actually agree with you. They lost by, 34 points. But you're right about Benny Crosby. He's a beautiful footballer. But I think one of the best midfielders in the game is Johnny McIntyre, and he didn't have his greatest game. So when you have your 2 or 3 best players, just have one of those days on the same day. It's really hard at our level, because usually if Benny Crosby doesn't play that well, McIntyre picks up the pieces and vice versa. And it just happened that way last week. I think you've sort of gone a bit far on Smith. He could have kicked 7 or 8. He could have kicked probably 5 or 6. I don't know. 7 or 8, you're going a bit too far, Arch. But he's on 31 goals. I don't think there's anybody in the comp who's ever kicked as half as many. I think the next bloke's might be Mason Dixon on about 15 goals. So he's well on his way to the Taekwon medal. He only has to kick 2 a week and he'll win it easy. But for East Geelong to play finals, that I think he's got to kick. Well, he's got to kick his 3 or 4 every week. And look, they looked for him a few times last week when they didn't need to. You've got blokes like Steele who can play. Ezard kicked 3 or 4 a couple of times. You've actually got to mix it up a little bit. You can't just go looking for the same bloke every time. And what happens then, and when it does come his turn, he's a better chance of kicking goals. But, yeah, look, I think East Aulis was good last week. Nolan, Payne, the Huff, and young Patrick Vicentine off the back line I thought was pretty good too. And apparently out of Anarchy, Mawson again, Gerard again.
1: Yep.
0: And they're your two players that you have to have playing well, as well as Dalhouse, who was there, Scary. Can't even read my own right. They're Harms and Mitchie Gavin's a bit of an evergreen. So out at East, I think East are too good.
1: Well, I don't know whether Annie can play funny buggers here, but Gerard's not named, Dalyhouse is not named, Davey's not named, and Barter's not named.
0: Which Davey?
1: Well, there's only one left now, because the other one went back north, up back to Melbourne somewhere,
2: Waylon,
1: didn't he?
2: Waylon's Waylon. The one that's still there. Jaden.
1: Nah, Waylon.
2: Yeah, Jaden's not playing anymore. Waylon's the one that's playing.
1: Is he?
2: Yeah, I think so.
1: Well, he's not been in that list either.
0: I thought they'd both gone.
1: So there's no Davey playing, as I said, and you've been those.
2: Well, we saw Waylon play here last time we were here against Bell Post.
0: Yeah, I thought he didn't like it, wanted to go as well.
1: Yeah, I think he went back to somewhere in Melbourne, I think, and played the week after, and he played one game.
0: But I think Jaden's still on their list, isn't he?
1: I think so.
0: And he can play if he's not playing at
1: Port Melbourne or something.
0: St Kilda or
1: There's the other. So you've got the two Davies out, you've got no Dalhouse, no Barter. Who else did I mention?
2: Gerard.
1: Gerard mentioned in their side today. So if that's the case, you would think that should be a pretty one-sided affair.
0: If that's the case, it'll be a walloping.
1: Yeah.
0: You can't go in without your best players at their level. Your top sides can go in and maybe cover them, but at this stage, I don't think the Roos can do that. And I think he's coming off a loss which they thought was going to be a close win. So I'll tell you what, it might be a belting out there.
1: Yeah, as I said, it'll be interesting to see if that's the actual case when it comes through later on today. But just going through their list on the website here this afternoon, it doesn't appear that any of those four or five players are mentioned in there.
2: Yeah, so Waylon got dropped after that game we watched in Canberra round two, went kicked seven in the reserves against West, and then decided he had enough of that, and now he's playing for Heidelberg.
1: That's it?
2: Yeah.
1: So it's a task that will be made more difficult when they go out there this afternoon. Thompson, they put themselves on the board there last week, Grubb, and they're probably, as I said, they're not too far, well, I'm going to say not too far away, but they have lost a lot of players. They are going to be more competitive probably than maybe two or three of the other bottom sides, because they've just got those two or three key players that can still hold them in there if they can continue to build with some younger blokes coming through. And I see Dev Smith playing again this afternoon. At home against Corio, they'd have to be a real chance.
0: Has Kaz Kamarik been named? Because I heard a whisper he was down at training during the week.
1: No, you'd have to ask the Thompson man there beside us.
2: Yeah. I think he was at training, but I don't think he's going to be playing anytime soon.
0: Well, he'd be handy to have back. But Hannessy hit a bit of form. Rocho O'Toole. Sammy Jack are in the best again. So he's obviously given them all his best. Young Jacko Wilson, he wasn't in there, but I name him every week because I know him. And Cam was pretty good. I think Corio missed a couple last week. That Cooper Shoebridge we watched didn't play. So he's back in. I think Jelinek was good. Young Savenka again was good. So, you know, he's playing pretty well everywhere, as is Manning Stratton, Gibson, Hall and Green. So if they lost Anarchy by 24 points. And Thompson beat West by 37. So the form's hard to gauge because they're the bottom of the side ladders. So if you want to text me, Mitchell, but I'm going for Corio easily. So jam that.
1: Yeah, I suppose the big one, Paul Davis, too, as I said, probably has been a key backman, but he did go and kick five in one game there we saw. But they, as I said, they're not too far away.
0: Text me already.
1: Hey? he must be listening to you.
0: I know he is.
2: And then Paul Arcic as well. So, yeah, you're right, Smith. He's a target up forward for Thompson. I think the thing with Thompson that Paul Lynch has really talked to about the younger players is that he's not trying to win every game. He's just taking him out of, like, he's not playing that ultra defensive style of game that we saw him play against East Shore last year. He's actually just trying to teach them how to play football, so they're accepting that they're not they've got a lot of kids in the team, very inexperienced, but they're just going to try and play the way they want to play without maybe having the experience to dominate games. Jasper Blair, he's come from Queenscliff. He's been really good for Thompson this season. He played well again. Jed Hannessy, Roy Dixon from Torquay, Maxi Dalla is still starring. Geordie Cam.
0: Turn it up with Maxi Dalla.
2: And Devin Smith is all over at 30 and kick three. So
1: he was just telling me before that Maxi's going out tonight, going out and drag. He told me he's going to get dressed up.
2: He's the Thompson mock wedding. He's going to dress up as a woman. So
0: some of them have been playing like.
2: So, no, I think Thompson will get this done easy. And then suddenly you look at Thompson, what are they, 2-3 then? And then I think they might have this anarchy next week. So, suddenly they're not too far away from the top five. So I think they turn it around quickly. And as I mentioned, they've got 17 last week they played under 25, which is an unbelievable effort, I think. So,
0: what are Thompson? 2-3 They won two games.
2: They won
1: this week. Oh,
2: sorry, this week and next week.
1: They'll
2: be, what, 3-4
1: 3-4 and four. And then they come to the developed sides that are probably a little bit better.
2: Do you think that they should get the job done today?
1: Look, they're probably, the way they're coached and all that sort of stuff, then Lynchy will get that last week. I probably questioned there whether not how they could beat West last week, but they played obviously some better football, and they just, when you look through their side, they've still got the basis is there. As I said, there's a fair bit of responsibility on those Davis, Cam, Jack, all those sort of players to keep going and being in their best every week, and hopefully just bring those kids along. But most clubs have got to do it at different stages. So
2: I mean, a good telltale sign for them as well is if you look at the interleague squad that was named during the week, and then you've got Jed Hennessy, Zach Rocker, O'Toole, Max Dallow, Cooper Jard and Roy Dixon. So, five kids getting named in the interleague squad. It's always a good sign that they've got some got a good future ahead of them.
1: Well, that's positive news there for them. As I said, I think myself that they will get the win out there this afternoon, but they wouldn't want to take Corio lightly. As I said, we saw them a couple of weeks ago. They played some pretty good football in most of the time, but actually their last quarter let them down a little bit, letting Geelong West kick 7. But as I said, they'd done the work early and got themselves into a position to win the game. So that was a positive for them. At home this afternoon, Bannockburn. I think, did you say last week this was transferred from Belmont? It was supposed to be played at Belmont. It was transferred out to Bannock for some reason.
0: I can't remember.
1: It doesn't matter. It doesn't matter anyway, because Bannockburn are at home this afternoon. They take on the Belmont Lions. Been with a good win over East. Unfortunately, Belmont coming off their worst loss in some time, I would think. So a little bit to prove for them.
0: Well, there is. As I said when we did the Werribee game, that's come from nowhere for me, because I know the last couple of weeks they've been playing reasonably good football. And I just couldn't see how that happened. So I think what we've got to do is say, right, I forget about that. Throw it out the window. Don't even bother reviewing it. Thrown out, it's one of those things that's happened, and hopefully it won't happen again. But before that, their form has been pretty good. Hoots are in the best again. He must be having a hell of a season out there, along with McPherson, Butler, Murdoch and Wilson. 89 points, and they're sitting seventh. But again, though, 3-2, like a lot of the others, and Bannockburn. Tell them about Bannockburn. We saw them against North first up, and they were okay. But I think they've got better and better each time they've gone out to play. And look, it wasn't a great game of footy last week that we watched.
1: You tell me that.
0: But it doesn't matter. You've still got to win it and not lose it. And they did that, and they did it by 34 points. I tell you what, if I'm voting my team of the year at the moment, Jin's in the ruck, because he's been as good a ruckman, or probably the best ruckman I've seen. And he's not very tall. Bowden was good, Harding, Bath, Perkins. They've got a lot of young blokes running around. The big fella at centre forward's got to kick straight, Henry Hawker. He's going to bag 7 or 8 one day. And the bloke that you like on the back, Lord Gorman's a good kid too. So I think they're improving every week. And I'm going to go from... It's out of Bannockburn, so I'm going to go from today against Belmont.
1: The unfortunate thing there, but Grubby, is that Hawker is the only player out of that side from last week. So I'm not too sure if that's an injury or whether he's away somewhere. I'm not too sure, but he's not playing.
0: Isn't he?
1: No. So that makes their job. I was just talking to Timmy Bart before the game, and he said there was one contest he said he went to. He said he was standing right behind Hawker, and all of a sudden he just did this vertical leap. He said, how in the hell am I supposed to do that? Went near him. And he said his running ability is enormous. So, as I said, that's a pretty positive sign for him out there at Bannockburn. As I said, he does play well. He is a good footballer. We've seen that. And obviously, I think he will get better as the time goes on. He will be missed out there this afternoon, no doubt. I think he's a pretty important cog in their forward line. So it will be interesting. But as I said, the Evans boys up forward needs to kick some goals. But
0: They held him last week. But as I say, Belmont are liable to come out and win.
1: They could.
0: After an 89-point loss. Yeah. They're good enough.
2: I think Bankburn should get. I'm actually quite liking the way they play their football, even though last week wasn't the best game. I think it was the third time we've seen them, was it?
3: Last week?
1: Yep.
2: Yeah, this year. So, no, I really like the way they play. Even the kids like, you know, Perkins and Harding, I think both the young Harding kids, I think they're really coming to their own. And then Henry Hawker, obviously, is one of the more exciting players. I was trying to find that during the week as well, because I've got a feeling he may be going away, which I hope is not an injury, because he wasn't named in the Interleague squad either, and he's eligible for that.
1: I think he is a Deakin student, so whether he's got some studies or somewhere, I know they go away in little patches.
2: Yeah.
1: I know there was a group at Inverleigh at some stage. They used to go away for 2 or 3 weeks at a time on, I don't know what it was, like a visit farm.
2: Yeah, yeah. Yeah, well, hopefully that's the case and it's not an injury, because I would have loved to see him out in the Interleague game as well. But no, I think Bannockburn should get this one. I'm interested to see. I probably would have tipped him either way with the way that Belmont got beaten last week on their home deck. But I'll be interested to see Belmont later in the year as well, especially on a big ground, not at home with the three Evans boys.
0: Have a look at the ins from Belmont. I reckon they got some good ins. Yeah. I reckon Brock Marnie's one of them.
1: I did have a squiz to grub. I didn't see their side from last week, so I couldn't.
0: No, but I think on Tommy King's page on the K-Rock, there's four blokes came in. I can't remember. I know Marnie is one of them, but they're four pretty good players.
1: Jake Wood.
0: Wood's another one. He's one.
1: So yeah. He's another one with some hot supply. Yeah. Braden Eddy, did he play last week?
0: I think he played.
1: Yeah. They've got the three Evans. Nick Sheriff.
0: You're not going to remember them now, but there's two more that can play. So that'll strengthen them a little bit.
1: Coach is still running around the seconds by the look of himself. He's obviously quite happy to see.
0: He might be running around there for a fair while. Although, after an 89-point loss, the temptation would be there to go back, wouldn't it?
1: You'd think there'd be a few questions you could ask yourself, whether I could, can I add to the what needs to be done, or be out on the ground and just maybe even lead by example. I'm not too sure. But anyway, it's going to be an interesting contest out there this afternoon, because it's at Bannockburn. I will pick Bannockburn. If it had been Belmont, I reckon, as I said, I know one player doesn't make a difference, but this bloke can play. This Hawken, so I reckon it might be very, very interesting. And so what we'll do, if we're going to take a short break, we'll throw back to the studio, because we're going to have a look at the Bell Post Hill Winchelsea game with a little bit more detail here this afternoon. 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
1: Right. Yes, and welcome back here this afternoon. Myers Reserve, Belpost Hill are taking on Winchelsea. That's our match day live game here this afternoon. And as I said, it's going to be an interesting encounter. Both sides having a win last weekend, so that brings them in on a positive note. So it's also very good at Belpost Hill, as I said, beat North Geelong. And also Inverleigh were defeated by Winchelsea. And that's probably a pretty good result for them, because as I said, they played pretty good football. I spoke to a couple of blokes at Inverleigh. In general play, it was pretty evenly matched, but at the end of the day, Winchelsea were able to do and get enough done to get themselves over the line. So this afternoon, as I said, up here at Belpost, still different kettle of fish here, because they do play the ground very, very well. So it's going to be an interesting game. How do you see it unfolding, Grub?
0: Well, I'll tell you what. Inverleigh's form, Winchelsea's form is, I think it's, they're playing better than they look. I think they're playing reasonably good football. They had a good win last week, but it's strange because Inverleigh must have had the tack of the bad kicking too, because I think they had more shots than Winch last week. I think it was probably about 31 shots. They had six more shots and lost by 9 points. So that could be the game there and then, you know, if they kick straight. But I'll say it again, at the risk of sounding like a
1: broken record.
0: Bad kickings, bad footy. And Winchelsea are playing pretty good footy. I spoke to the Prismal after when they beat Winchelsea out at Winchelsea. He said, oh, why'd you take the foot off the pedal a little bit? He said, no, they played very good football and come hard at them. So, you know, that's pretty good form of out there at Winch. Like, Indy Parish was good last week. Gemmell was good. Reuben James, Williams and Walsh. The Parish boys, they're always in the thick of things. They're pretty good players. It's very, very hard because we're up here at the hill. And North Geelong's form was pretty good until they hit Belpost Hill. And Belpost Hill were able to beat North by nearly 5 goals. Young Hanley, we saw him play a couple of times and he was reasonably good. Takes a bit of time for a GFL footballer to find his feet down here, but apparently he did last week and he was very, very good. No surprise, Yates again, he's, you know, who knows, he might win two in a row, you never know, two Nevilles. Godwin's been pretty good all year, and I apologise on air for him calling him Goddard last time we were here. He had a bit of a crack at me after the Wormy game. He said it's Godwin, not Goddard. I said, oh, no, sorry, mate. Whitney, he reckons the body's holding up. Don't know if he'll play all the games, but the games he's playing is good. Bannister, Carter. Well, I think Carter, well, he's the other bloke in if you're going to pick a ruckman at the moment with Gin. He's the other bloke because he's been terrific all the time. But some of the players who have just got better and better, Will Cairns has had a very, very good year. When I spoke to Dylan Godwin, he actually told me, my name's Goddard. I said, yeah, look, I he said, oh, was it you? I said, yeah. He said, oh, we just thought it was Smithy again. Lockie Wilson played most of the games well. The Werribee game didn't play too well, but other than that, he's been pretty good. Timmy Barton and Whitney and Costello with four last week, back to form against a good side, which is great. The Jones boys, which I think one of them's not playing today, is the little bloke. Felix may not be playing.
1: Actually, there's no Jones there.
0: Yeah, both of them are out. Well, there you go.
2: Zane, I'm playing?
1: No, I've got no Jones in my list.
0: Right.
2: I do.
1: Do you?
0: Jeez, well, I know Felix isn't playing.
2: I think Zane's playing.
0: The thing is, they're playing 40 or 40 Belpost Hill, but I think they're very, very well balanced. The blokes to come in when they're at their best are Caleb Basley and Quinny, who will both be one-pointers. So I don't think they've got any problems there. My only problem, they've had pretty much the least kicked against them for the year of all the good sides. So their defence is holding up really well, but they're about seventh in points four. So obviously they've got to convert more and probably or kick more goals, I guess. It's as simple as that. But look, their form's been terrific. Front of the pass players. This one's tougher than it looks, but I'm going to stick with Belpost Hill. Because I just think at home and their form last week, they deserve to be picked to win for me.
1: Your thoughts there, Arch?
2: I think I'm very excited to see Belpost Hill play. Last time we saw them out here was against Anarchy, which was an undermanned attack. Yeah, so undermanned team in general. So I think I'd like to see them against some better opposition. I'm really excited to see Brock Carter play. I thought he was best on ground last time we last time we watched them. I'm also excited to see Winchelsea as well. They've done quite a lot of recruiting in the off-season. Adam Walsh from Ocean Grove, Jack Terrell, originally from Auburn's, hasn't played for a long time. Ryan Williams they've got from Modder, Carver from Kybrum. So, you know, there's five or six recruits here, so we don't know how they're going to go, but we're excited to see some new players. But, yeah, I think on the past players' day in Premiership reunion, I think Valpo still should get the job done.
1: Yeah, as I said, having Brock Carter back in their side, especially when you've got Liam Merrick running around their twos, makes for a pretty good position to have, as I said, when you've got a backup ruckman that can compete like he does. So it's going to be very, very interesting there.
2: We spoke about this before the game. Do you think they could play both of them in the same team? I mean, I know last time, I think Carter nearly took 100% of rucking duties. He

0: played most of the game, so I barely had a rest. But if he does need a rest, you know, who else are you going to put up there? I mean, you're not going to sacrifice Bannister down back, but, Timmy Barton doesn't want to go in there. He's getting on. So, you know, would it hurt to play with the quality that we know that Liam Merrick can play with is in the seniors?
1: I'm not coaching this side, and that's probably a reason why that he's not wanted in the side. But just looking out there at the moment, there's another young kid out there, number 39, Riley Dixon. He's got a bit of size about him.
2: Oh, yeah.
1: Whether he's the bloke that can do a bit of ruck work, I'm not too sure. As I said, Timmy Barton's probably, he's all right around the ground, but jumping in the middle probably that's a bit past him now. But you've got some options that they could use. So, and I think that's a positive thing for them, because I said, if they come up against a side that has got that second option to go into the ruck, then it'll be well worth bringing Brock Carter in. But again, haven't seen Brock Carter play since he was here, obviously previously, because I wasn't here for the last time that you were up here. But at that stage, he was a really good ruckman for them. So having him back has definitely made a difference to this side, I would think. But the second option would have been pretty handy.
2: Well, Carter's rucks most of the game, so you don't need him to go in there for long. Riley Dixon, I watched it against Anarchy on the video, and he was terrific. He started off well here and done a hamstring.
1: Yep.
2: First game back, I wouldn't be throwing him in the ruck at all. And if he starts kicking goals, and that's his position, then you can throw Timmy Barton in when need be.
1: Yep.
2: But I would just about, I like this kid, Dixon. He's from Lara. He's played some good footy. And I think that's what I'd do with him. But I tell you what, you want to know something? Yeah, how I told you that Lisa's going to the footy today, my wife.
1: She didn't go?
2: Yeah, guess where she parked?
1: Where?
2: Right behind the goals.
1: And?
2: Well, nothing yet. She said, do you think that'll be okay? I said, well, if Jaden's team is kicking to your end, you got no problems.
1: There might be a net.
2: But at quarter time, move the bloody thing, because I'll get beat by 35 goals. Why would you park behind the goals?
1: That's probably why, because there's only space maybe available to her, mate. She might have just jumped in there and thought this is a good spot to be.
2: Yeah, because no one else is there.
1: Most grounds there have the nets up, but I don't
0: think
1: they're not up here, are they?
0: Yeah, that's nets.
1: Yeah, they're there. I thought they hit the ball hit the car there this morning.
2: Well, might have, but I think second division at WRFL will not have them. But in the end, I've said, it should be okay. You watch. Whose fault will it be if it gets hit? Yeah. And I'm not even there.
1: Well, that's it, mate. They've got to blame somebody. You might as well blame you, I reckon. So that could be very interesting. So I think we're all on agreement. So I think the home side might get the job here done this afternoon. As I said, in front of there, it's a pretty large crowd here this afternoon, which is good for the club. As I said, it's a big day inside. Did I hear Greg Hall was also speaking there?
2: There is a jockey there, but I didn't know which one.
1: Yeah, someone said Greg Hall. Yeah. I think when I come in the gate, I was...
2: And he's terrific too, don't worry.
1: Yeah, he tells some stories, I reckon. So.
2: Yeah.
1: Well, the game's just not too far away from starting here this afternoon, and our players are moving to their position. We're just about ready for some action here. Good to see that we've got Finn Parrish back in the side. Has he played any games for the Geelong
0: NFL
1: side?
0: I'll get back to you.
2: Don't know.
0: 2 seconds.
2: Crosby start on the bench, I see that.
1: Yep. Stay easy into the game.
2: I might go the other way. I'd let him get in there early and then rest him a bit. But anyway,
1: get a touch.
2: Ash Whitney's a better coach than I'll ever be, so we'll go with that.
0: Finn Parrish.
3: The first quarter, brought to you by Buckley Entertainment Centre.
1: Underway here. Carter going up against Tyrrell. Carter over the top. Dax it towards Yates. Can't take it cleanly. Handball comes out from Tyrrell. Ends up in the hands of Parrish. And he is besieged upon in the middle of the ground. And we're going to have another ball up, which will take place. Umpire throw quickly to throw the ball up. Carter taps the ball out of that ruck contest. Going on to now. Parrish gets the handball outside. Goes to Cook. Cook now across towards centre wing. Will work for them because the mark has been taken out there. Winch will see they have possession of the ball. Just defensive side of centre wing. Will look to drive the ball around the boundary line. Reckon that might be Mumberson. And he goes longer. If Flacavendo stands in the road. If he didn't take the mark, he would have been awarded the free kick. So he has got the ball. So he has got the ball on the half back line. Reckon that Belpo still may be kicking with the aid of a small breeze here. Ball kick wasn't great from Flacavendo. He tried to follow up and get it back again, but unfortunately, targets were missed out there. Ball runs towards their half forward line, and that's Winchelsea. Bannister read that nicely, intercepted it, punched it straight over the line. We'll have a ball up, which will take place.
2: Umpires for today, Rowan Hilson, Brendan Beck, we've got a good one there, and Benny Smith, so we're in pretty good hands, boys. And cover the headphones, because Ash is not too far away here.
4: We need that 90 seconds.
2: What a great coaching effort from Bartolo.
4: So the ball now with umpire, forward or half forward line thrown back in. Bannister does the work with this time, taps it over his shoulder. Coming through the contest, was picked up. Winchelsey goes through Parrish, get the handball back into the hands of Cook, goes quickly towards their full forward position. Flacavento comes out, leads in the race for the ball. He's couldn't get clean possession of it, but he's got some work to do now because his hands was turned over. Ended up with Parrish again, and again, there's three of them in the side, so Cassidy was the one that got the handball out. But it's been held up now on their half-forward line. They're still working into her attack and into a breeze. Rock Carter in some space by himself. Terrell just moving to him now. Ruck contest, and again, ball not coming out of there. Umpire back with the ball in hand. Another ball up, which will take place. Gould doing the ruck work for Winchelsey down in their forward line. Ball comes out wide. I reckon that was Williams that went after it. He couldn't take clean possession. Ball's forced over the boundary line, and again, another throw-in will take place.
2: The only thing I was going to say, Smitty, is that Jordan Gouldback's only probably kicked about 11 goals for the year, but he's got that young Primer kicked about 14 or 15 or 13 as well. So, yep, you know, they're obviously working well together.
4: So Gould's still doing the ruck work down there. Ball for that ruck contest, taken by Handley. Ball comes out now, over the top, runs towards Chirkop. He can't pick the ball up, but it's picked up there, Winchelsey, and that's through Mumbison. Goes back in, that's a nice kick, and the mark has been taken out there by Parrish. And that was a good use of the ball. So they've done most of the attacking here in this first quarter. And Finn Parrish from directly in front of goal, an opportunity here to kick the first score of the afternoon.
0: So he's played 5 games this year, Finn Parrish, 4 Winchelsey. So he's played, well, that's all of them, isn't it?
2: Yep.
0: Yeah.
2: Well, of course, for Winchelsey. You're really going to play a couple at Inverleigh and a couple at Bannockburn too, do you? Of course he's going to play for Winchelsey.
4: Might be doing Dusty Martin.
2: Yeah.
4: So he comes in now from about 30 metres out directly in front of goal. Kick wasn't great off the boot. Actually, didn't even make the distance there. Lands in the square. Again, the ball to be won in that contest. Kicked up and clicked away by Yates. Comes out to the half-back line. Players run towards the ball. Jones, he was tackled without possession.
2: Oh, man.
4: Well, it had to be a free kick. I would have thought.
2: Yeah, the trailing umpire's got it.
4: Yep. They've allowed the play to go on, I thought, then for a minute. But ball will now go back. It's got a fair way to go back too, because we've got to the half.
2: Well, it has, but I think all the play had stopped, so it was a little bit hard to determine if there was an actual advantage.
4: Yep.
2: So he's played safe, bring it back. You know, I don't like to try an umpire paying too many decisions for me, but he was reasonably close, and it was a perfectly right decision.
4: So Jones brings the ball inside, and the mark has been taken out there by Coffey. Coffey brings the ball across the ground. That's a dangerous kick. Chirkop will have to work well here. Didn't take it cleanly, but he's able to put some pressure on. He's held the ball up, sits over the top of it now. Mumbison's also with him. He got the ball outside, picked up. Coffey's in there again. Probably held without the ball.
2: He
4: the umpire's allowed play to go on. Winchelsey, nice, clever play. Mumbison, Yates in, comes through. And the ball now goes into their half-forward line. We're talking bell post still this time. Coming out, meeting the flight of the ball. It's going to be cleaned away there by Walsh. Comes across the ground. He'll find Parrish. He's just got to get a favourable bounce now. Well, he didn't pick it up cleanly. No, he didn't. And Walsh went back and started to clean up his work again, but he's been held up. So we've gone just on 4 minutes in this first quarter.
2: It was bouncing to him end on end.
4: Yeah.
2: It just floated into a torp.
4: Either side, he yet to score.
0: So first real look now. Ball bobbling around. Opportunity for Parrish. He jumps on it. And now it gets wrapped up. So have a ball up 50 metres from goal. From the almost till goal, ball up again now.
2: Yeah, I'm not
0: the
2: much
0: over the top, bobbling around, and Walsh is happy to see that ball over the boundary line. So no score so far. To answer your question as well, Grubby, I was answering because you asked me how many VFL, have you played any VFL games this year?
2: No,
4: I didn't. I asked.
0: Sorry, Smith, I was answering you. So ball back in now, 20 metres out from the bell post hill goal. Taps quickly, opportunity, then get a quick snap. It couldn't quite. It was Barton in the ruck, full bell post hill now. Comes out to Parrish. He's going to kick out of defensive 50. Coming through, it was really well done on that occasion from Gould. He handballs back in. He sells Williams under a bit of pressure, and he turns the ball over inside forward 50 for bell post hill. Now on the mark. Oh, good fist away at the last moment. wasn't a bad kick coming in. A little bit of mongrel, but did the job. It was from Banjo Hickey. Just recently got announced in the Interleague squad as well. He's a recruit for Bell Post Hill. So ball back in now, 35 metres out. Carter sees the ball down in the path of Whitney. He couldn't quite coming through now. Parrish, quick kick over the top. Couldn't quite jump the ball. Opportunity for Bell Post Hill. Yates has it. Snap. He was smothered. Opportunity for Williams. Now he handballs into the path of Primer. Primer handball to Parrish. Parrish might kick to himself. He does. Zarks, he's back, takes the game on. Couldn't beat the four Bell Post Hill players. Zane Jones has the ball now. He handballs quickly over the top to Chirkop. Chirkop gives it to Yates. Now Yates kicks. He's going to turn it over. Didn't go the required 15 metres. And then Reuben James is tackled over the boundary line. True centre wing will have a ball in.
2: We've got a pretty good boundary umpire today too, Smithy. Young Thomas Nista came in the box before the game and give me all the information. So he's from Grovedale.
5: Is that his brother with him as well?
2: Yep, he's from Grovedale. So, yeah, good kid, and he's doing a good job today. So, he's actually commentating while he's battering, I think. Backing up his umpire, so good boy.
0: So ball in from true centre wing. Quickly wrapped up on that occasion, it was Bulch. So have another ball up. Let's begin to change. Four Bell Post Hill. Now coming through now. It's a good pick up and then kick forward on that occasion by Cassie Parrish inside the forward 50, and a good mark taken from Bannister in defence. Four Bell Post Hill. Instrumental players last year for them. Played injured in the finals. He goes down the line. Brooke Carter goes over his head into the path of Whitney. Gathers the ball. Sells one. He's in trouble now, though. Terrell gets him. So good tackle on that occasion from Jack Terrell. He's going to handball. Cassie Parrish. He might send the ball inside forward. If he sends it to the line, Perimeter coming across. Couldn't quite. Now an opportunity. Parrish handball. There was nobody there. Into the path of this player, which was Rogan. He tries to gather the ball and then a quick kick to the pocket. The mark is taken. Lower in the eyes was Reuben James, and he found a target in the pocket, sliding to his knees and takes the mark. So an opportunity for Winchelsea to kick the first in this one. The player in question is Jordan Gould. So cool. No more than 30 metres out. Pretty much directly in front. Back in from here. Not great off the boot. And he's kicked it out of bounds on the full.
2: What are you trying to put the moz on him, mate? That's two kicks for goal. Two absolute deplorable shockers.
0: So no score. We have gone 9 minutes in this first quarter, brought to you by Bucky's Entertainment.
5: So ball brought back into the field of play, but it's Winch coming back towards their goals again. Jones couldn't pick the ball up. Picked up out there by Parrish. Got the handball away. This time it's a better finish. That might be the Gould again, was it?
0: Yeah.
5: And he has got his first score on the board. Didn't have time to think about that one. They move to one straight goal. They lead Bell Post Hill yet to score. We have gone just on 9 minutes. Buckley's Entertainment first quarter scoreboard.
2: Well, we've done most of the attack at Winchelsea. They've been pretty good, and both Parrish boys have been right in amongst things. And I don't know if you saw that take just out here in the middle of the ground where he took it and balanced and kicked it. Got a bit of class, Cassidy Parrish. And I think the last couple of times we've seen him, he looked great but didn't do enough. But he looks like he's on the road to doing a fair bit here today. And as you said, I think that's against the Breeze. So they've got off to a pretty good start, the Blues. I hope they don't do a Carlton Blues and win at half-time and get beat all the time.
5: Back in the middle we are once again. Carter doing the ruck work, and he's able to get to bring the ball down. Nicely read by Indy Parrish. He goes back, gives the handball away. He's going to get it back for the 1-2. Goes quickly into their forward line. Now that's a nice kick again. And the mark has been taken down there. And Winchelsea will have another opportunity very quickly in this first quarter. Put their second on the board. So Primer will line up. Best side to be kicking goals from, one would think. Top of the left-hand post would be the place to aim for. So he takes his time here. Primer starts his movement towards goal. Kicks. They're kicking it low, and that went straight over the umpire's head. They have their second, and they move now to two straight goals. They lead Bell Post Hill, who are yet to score. And we've gone just on 11 minutes. Buckley's Entertainment Centre, first quarter scoreboard.
2: Just not sure what happened at the ruck bounce. Like, Brock Carter won it by the proverbial mile, tapped it behind him, obviously to a call. But it wasn't one of his players.

0: So I just think at the moment, with two quick goals against the wind, I think Brock Carter hits it forward to see where he's hitting it, because he's hit it straight down to Parrish's, down his throat, actually, and got him away to kick another goal.
1: As you mentioned, pre-game, Grubb, he's kicked 17 goals. He's second in the league for goal kicking. He kicked 42 last year, so he's a known goal kicker for Canberra.
0: Yeah.
1: So ball back in the middle now. Carter gets the ball down. His teammate is good. Hands on occasion. Coffey comes through over the top to Yates. Yates doesn't cover the ball, but his teammate does. Kicks forward into a little bit of space. Running back and taking that good mark is Hickey. He's going to go inside the forward 50. Screw the kick back. Wasn't the best, but it still might work out. Inside forward 50 now. Balpo still. Now a snap on goal from Handley. He's kicked it. They make half a chance and kick the goal. It was Dave Hanley, kicks his first of the day and gets Bellpost Hills first. They are one goal straight to, is it, two straight 12. So early start in this one. We have gone around 12 minutes. Buckers in the first quarter scoreboard.
0: And as I say, that's what they've got to do. They got the ball out of the centre. Carter wins again, but this time it goes to Bellpost Hills player. And I tell you what, be careful of young Hanley, because I reckon you'll find he's going to be a very, very good player.
2: Umberworth ball back in the middle now. The Fox. Gould's gone and do some ruck work this time. Carver doing the ruck work again. Again, he's the one that wins.
0: He must have heard me.
2: Yeah, ball now comes out, and again it's Handley over the top of the ball. He's been awarded with a free kick. Gets it to his feet quickly, plays on, goes long into the forward line. Ball gets out the back, runners required. It's going to be going back there, Jimmel, who will lead in the race for the ball. And unfortunately, the ball has gone over the boundary line. So a throw and take place 5 metres beside the behind post. Bellpost Hill are back into attack.
0: He's got a transistor in his pocket. He did exactly what I said he should do, and bang, bang, it's down in their forward line twice.
2: The ball now, this time it's Timmy Barton doing the ruck work, but Winchelsey able to bring the ball out of defence. Jack Yates, that's eyes for ball, went across. Oh, gee, I thought he had a fair piece of that.
0: So did I.
2: And umpire didn't agree. And the ball up will take place right on forward 50.
0: He did some heavy work to get there.
2: Yeah. Where did you say? Did you say Williams? Where was he from? Did you say number two for Winch? Ball from that ruck contest. Again, Handley over the top of the ball. It's Williams on hands and knees. Again, ball comes out very quickly, goes into their forward line. Work to be done back there. It's picked up, kicked back towards goal. And Bellpost still have their second. And that would be Lockie Wilson, as gets his first of the afternoon. And he now levels things up, two goals apiece, and 14 minutes gone. Buckley's Entertainment Centre, first quarter scoreboard.
0: Well, you're right, it was Lockie Wilson with a beautiful snap, but that was vintage magic by Costello in there, under pressure, a beautiful handball out to a player running past, and Cozzy, when he's not kicking them, he's giving them away like that, and it don't matter if he doesn't kick any, if he gives a feel like that away, it goes all bides well for the Bellpost Hill Panthers.
1: Umpire has ball in hand now. Up again. Start to this one. Ruckman went at it. Terrell and Carter couldn't get the ball out. We'll have another ruck contest in the middle of the round. Ball up again now. It's a down. Couldn't quite on that occasion. It was Williams. And oh no, he's been given awarded the free kick. So now, Amble, kick forwards, inside forward 54, Balpo still over the top, still an opportunity as the ball hits the deck, same drone is there, oh, it might be, oh, that inside, beautifully done on that occasion, it was from Lockie Wilson, lowered the eyes, didn't swing back on the left boot, he had every right to, found a player in space, which is Andrew Casey, so he'll go back, have a look for his first goal of the afternoon, no more than 30 metres out directly in front. Last time I said that, the player kicked it out of bounds on the full. So we'll see how Casey goes on this occasion. To kick Balpost Hill's third goal. And no worries at all. He kicks it. So three straight. Balpost Hill to two straight. A-League by a goal over Winchelsea at the moment. We have gone 16 minutes on this first quarter Buckley's Entertainment scoreboard.
0: Geez, they're a bit slow out of the blocks, the Panthers, but they haven't mucked around ever since then. And even though it looks a magnificent score, we're not 3-2, but don't forget, Winchelsea have had 2 shots within 30 metres. One didn't make a distance, one out of bounds on the full. So good kicking by Balposil. And I tell you what, they haven't been close. They've been through the middle, every single one of them. I asked them for more goals before the game, and maybe today that's what they're going to give us.
3: Oh, we're going back with the umpire, middle of the ground. Carter, Tyrrell back in there doing some ruck work. This time Tyrrell wins it down, goes to Cassidy, kicked off the ground, goes back, and again, that's going to be cleared. I thought it was going to be cleared out of there, but now players around the contest umpire will call for it back.
0: I think the Malpastil bloke jumped forward a bit of a dive, and the umpire didn't fall for it, so well done,
3: I mean, handily again, I think.
0: Yeah.
3: So again, the umpire with ball and throws it up. Carter, just a little tap down, goes towards Yates. Can't pick up clean possession, but it's cleared away by Williams. Back into the hands of Cassidy. Goes into their half-forward line, out in front. Marked off, taken out there by Primer. Ball comes to ground. It's cleaned up. Kicked back into their forward line by Carter. Now it's going to be on ground. Little picked up there. Bannister. Bannister gets the ball. Goes back towards Flacabento. And puts his team under a little bit of pressure there. I don't know where they had prior opportunity. Umpire's called. The ball will be played on. Primer again picks the ball up, but it's smothered off his boot. And it goes over the boundary line. So on half-forward line, far side of the ground. Highway side of the ground. It's going to be a ball up. Umpire now throws that back in from the far side. Carter was in front, and a free kick's been awarded. I think it's going to go to hit that player, and it's Carter of Bell Post Hill, the recipient. Wants to give the handball away. Probably be better advised just to kick the ball long, and he's going to go that way now. Goes long into the half towards centre wing. Marsh taken out there by Barton. Cozzy's just come onto the ground. He's made space and he's heading straight back towards goal.
0: Oh.
3: Races on. Just has to get a clean bounce here. Good interchange there. Costello straight into goal and he kicks his first and the fourth now for Bell Post Hill. They are 4 straight. They lead Winchelsea on 2 straight. Buckers Entertainment Centre. We have gone 18 minutes.
0: Well, they've got to watch that in Winchelsea, boys. I don't know what the coach can do about that, but they would have seen him come on from there, but they're a long way away. But I tell you now, he thoroughly deserved that goal, Costello. Not because he runs so hard.
3: Because he threw you a lolly.
0: Because he threw me a purple snake on the way out. So he deserved it, Cozzy. Well done, son.
3: I'm going to ask him where's mine next time.
0: Yeah, great to see you. One of them will throw it.
3: There's a big box down there. Might be out of the box soon.
0: I know there is. He deserved that immensely, Cozzy. Well done, son.
1: Saw a player go down as well. Lockie Wilson on the far side of the ground.
0: Are you all right?
1: Check him out, but he's okay. He's back on his feet now as the ball's pulled up again now. Which you'll see, you're going to win this clearance. Parrish is going to get the ball going forward. Coming out, Flacavento. He does really well. Kicks out into space. Opportunities. Zane Jones, he can gather the ball. He can. He's hit pretty well. Now both players are holding each other.
0: No, it's got to go to Winch, huh?
1: I thought both players were holding each other. They're going to take the advantage. Copy inside the forward 50, and Costello takes the mark. They're all expecting the ball to come back. Coffey sent the ball forward. Probably wasn't the intended target, Costello, but he ends up taking the mark. Another shot from 50 metres out.
0: I was sure that Zane Jones threw that fella to the ground. Sure of it.
1: Well, I think they had a hold of each other in that occasion.
0: They did originally, but then the winch boat let go and Jones threw him to the ground.
1: So Costello now, after Winchelsea had a hot start kicking the first two, this will be 5 in a row for Balpost Hill, and Costello second from 50. Looks pretty good off the boot. Looks really good. And the celebration to go with it. Balpost Hill a 5 straight 30. To 2 straight 12, they are leading Winchelsea. We have gone 20 minutes in this first quarter, brought to you by Buckley's Entertainment.
0: 4 last week, 2 in the first quarter, but again, good football from down the ground, and they've gone into their forward line really, really well. And as I said before, they haven't kicked enough goals because I don't think they've been going into their forward line as well as they'd have liked to. Well, they bloody well have today because they've given every opportunity to their forwards every time they go in. And that's what football's all about.
3: So back with the umpire with a little ground once more. Ball thrown up again. This time it's Terrell gets the ball down, but Whitney intercepts the ball, goes by hand, and it's going to be picked up by Cassie. Looking for some running options. Has one out wide. He will use that player now, and Walsh. Walsh's little chip up over the towards centre wing, but it's going to be chipped off. Chirkop with his slides in, takes a mark. Quick play forward, finds Casey. Hambles inside, goes in now, and the kick is long by Handley. Goes straight through. So David Handley has his second goal of the afternoon. Now the sixth for Bellpost Hill. They are six straight. Winchelsea, two straight. Buckers Entertainment Centre scoreboard, 21 minutes gone.
0: Wow, that's a beautiful goal. It's come from a long, long way out. But you just see the rising confidence of every single Bellpost Hill player on the ground. And Handley all of a sudden puts his name up as a contender for the Connectel. Yes, that's right, Connectel goal of the day.
1: I think we deserve this score as well after what we saw last week. So back in the middle now. Carter gets the ball down. Parrish wins the ball out. Cassidy variety on that occasion. He gives the handball out to Williams. Williams kick to the far side. Highway side of the ground now through centre wing. Ball in congestion. It's a good tackle on that occasion from the previous goal kicker in Handley, and we'll have a stoppage. Yet to have a minor score in this one. Ball up again now. Terrell versus Kiara. Carter wins that out, wins the clearance. Now they're going forward again. Zane Jones gets it. Not a great kick. Couldn't quite. Although Casey coming through. He might have been caught high. Kept running with Zane Jones. Gets the handball out. Now an opportunity. They're going inside forward. 50 sliding. Couldn't quite. It was Barton. Now an opportunity for Winchelsea. They go through the middle of the ground. They're going to be clean here. They're going to go back the other way now through Martin and find a target in Whitney. He's 50 metres out.
0: He reckons he can get the distance, Dylan.
1: You have to kick at 55. What do you think, Grubb?
0: Well, early in the game, yep, I give him a chance. Late in the game, his legs might get a bit tired, but early, I know he is a lovely kick normally, so early in the game, yeah, I give him a chance. I'd give Caleb basically a better chance, but he's not out there.
3: I don't know what I'm doing with the votes today, Grubb.
0: No, how are you going to give me a vote?
1: So you kick their seventh goal, gives it a ride. It's not going to make the journey. Costello over the top, couldn't quite. The ball is parried for the first minor score of the day. Bellpost still 6-1, 37 to Winchelsea. Two goals straight, 12. We have gone 23 minutes in this first quarter, brought to you by Buckers Entertainment.
3: Who's kicking the ball in? Mank.
0: No, it's not.
1: Yeah, we asked.
3: Yes, it is. He goes short. The mark.
0: No, it's not.
3: Out there. Walsh has the ball. He goes back to Mank and he runs the ball from the half back line. Kicks out towards centre wing. Who's going to lead in the race with the ball? It's going to be Bellpost Hill. Picked up by Martin. Got the handball over the top. That was nicely weighted. Into now Jones on the left boot. That kick didn't come off the boot too well, but it's going to fall into the forward pocket and out of bounce. And it will be a throw in 20 metres around from behind post.
1: So I was told it was Bank.
0: It's Mank.
1: And then we asked and they said Marnik. Yeah, they did say Marnicky on the something like that. We asked the Winchelsea players before we go.
3: So thank you.
4: So I was right then.
0: You
4: all the time.
0: Were right all along. Yeah. And then you go and call him.
4: Well, he told me that. Well, he knows him well.
0: Who was listening to Archie?
3: Well, I'm not going to listen again. Ball in the ruck contest now comes out, and it's going to be, I thought it was going to be cleared away, but it's players' numbers around the contest. Umpire's going to call for a back. So forward pocket area. Again, Terrell's down. They're doing the ruck work. Bellpost till Timmy Barton does it. This time he just taps the ball back into the centre corridor. It's picked up. Marnicky, that's better now. I feel much happier now. Ball from the half-back line. That's a good mark out there. I reckon that might be Tommy Bryans that's taken that. Just our outside 50. Kicks the ball. That was a wobbler going forward. In front, mark not taken there. It was going to be Coffey that tried to rope the front of the contest. Ball still kept alive. It's Walsh pushes outside the contest. This time it's going to be held up. No, actually the player got out of the contest. Kicked back towards goal. And that has gone through for a minor score. And the player there was Jed Saunders. So Bellpost Hill now 6-2. Winchelsea two straight goals. And 25 minutes gone. The Buckley's Entertainment Centre first quarter scoreboard.
1: Here he is. Wayne Marnicky. It's going to go along down the line out towards us. It's not a bad kick. Gets over the top. Carter couldn't grab the ball. Ball in. Gets the ball out. Should be holding the ball from Carter. It is. So Winchelsea win the ball just in front of the Bellpost Hill and Shane's bench between halfback and centre wing. Cassidy Parrish in the middle of the ground. He's not going to go in that direction. Player in question is Bolt. She goes down the line. Ball hits the deck. Now opportunity still for Winchelsea. Now coming through. That was really well done by Martin on that occasion. They get the handball out. Now a snap kick around the corner from Rashura, and that was smothered. It was really well done from Williams. Kept the ball in. Prima couldn't gather the ball, and Andrew Hickey, it might be, saw the ball over the boundary line. So we'll have a ball in at 60 metres out from Winchelsea goal. Kicked their first two goals about the first 5 minutes of the game. They haven't gone forward too much since. So ball down now. Parrish coming through. Couldn't get the hands out. We'll have another stoppage. 50 metres out from the Winchelsea goal. Ruckman today is Jack Terry.

0: Up again now. Carter gets the ball into space. Whitney gathers the ball. Quick hands. Misses Coffey, though. Not his best, Whitney. Now the kick forward on that occasion from Carver. It's going to go down the line. Ball hits the deck now. Primus there as well. Bannister did really well. He handballs it into the path of his teammate. There we go. Forward now. Now Godwin, can he gather the ball? He's got some pace, although he was beaten on the outer side. It was really well done from Adams. They're going to go inside the forward 50 here. Winchelsea Parrish just over his head. Can he run back and gather the ball? He can now. Around the corner, Parrish kicks a spectacular no to the end. Oh, just to the teeth of goal line.
1: Get it right, quite. Will you?
0: And now the tackle. And I thought it was going through for all money.
2: Caught in the breeze, but
0: it did. So
1: it was never going to be a goal.
0: We'll have a stoppage now. 10 metres out. Terrell gets the ball down. Couldn't quite get the ball out now. We'll have another stoppage. It looks like the whistle goes. So it's happened a couple of times now. The ball just spills out as the whistle. It's a very contested game of football. High pressure at the moment. Carter, the smart tap over the top. Got the ball down to Handley. Handley gets caught. Umpire says no prime opportunity, so I have another stoppage here. I'm all in 10 metres out.
2: Free kick's been given. What's that for?
0: You see, Grub?
1: No, I can't see in that pocket. So, I think I'll stay out there all day. I can see the whole ground from out there.
0: So free kick has gone to Primo. He's already kicked one, and Winchelsea goes out saying, need this goal.
1: Well, it brings them back a little bit on a more even keel, doesn't it?
0: So, Prima, around the corner goes the snap. And it goes through for a minor score. It will be their first minor score for the day. 6-2-38, Balpo still 2-1-13. Which we've gone 28 minutes in this first quarter. Brought to you by Bucks Entertainment.
1: Only first quarter, but they really needed it, didn't they?
2: Yeah, they did. Willie Kearns now is bringing the ball in. Club room side of the ground he goes. Yates is going to be the player in front. Ball out the back. Ends up out there in the hands of Purnell. Kicks around the body, unfortunately. I don't know whether that's got the right look at it, because it's gone over the boundary line on the full. Free kick will go to Winchelsea. And then Curvis brings the ball back inside. Mark will be taken out there. Mumberson on centre wing. Short kick along the boundary line. I don't reckon that kick was much good either, I don't think. It's out of bounds in the full. And he gave it that way.
1: You just can't afford kicks like that.
2: And that turned the ball over. Puts a bit of pressure on. I can't even see who's got the ball now. So it's going back to
0: Bashiran.
2: Is it?
0: And then he kicked back inside. He's kicky now.
1: Jeez, the plug hasn't parked the van that well today, Smitty.
2: No, he's going to cut a little bit off there, mate. So ball goes back around the boundary line, over the top. Ball, no, it was a good mark out there. Would have paid that.
1: Yes. All fun on contact, whatever you want.
2: And then Kermis has took the mark, so he'll be hand the ball back.
1: Yeah, it's made him earn it, though, didn't he? And that's what football's all about.
2: So then Kermis now, ball on his 5 centre wing, goes back to where the ball came from. James couldn't take the mark. Again, Godwin looks like he's going to first or approach the ball first. Couldn't force his way through the contest. Umpire sees it as we do here. No prior opportunity. Ball up will take place. Just on about 30 minutes play in this first quarter. Ruck contest again. Maybe Terrell gets the ball down. Yates tries to force his way through the contest. Wills himself to it and picks the ball up now. Got the handball inside. Needs a teammate to support. But again, the ball's underneath players. Umpire, I don't think he had any other choice there but to ball it up.
1: No one dragged it in.
2: True centre wing. Bolsch looks like he's only 15 years of age, only a little fella.
1: Who?
2: Bolsch. Number 33 for Winchelsea.
1: Oh, yeah. Yeah.
2: So the ball comes from that contest, and again, it's not going to clear the players. The umpire's going to ask for it back. Brugier will do the duty there and hand the ball back to the umpire. So again, another ball up, similar position. This time Carter back towards the boundary line, picked up there by Handley. He goes back into their forward line. Godwin's now playing up forward. Ball gets through the contest. Huff will be happy enough to see the ball over the boundary line, and the throw will take place 20 metres around. So as I said, we've gone 31 minutes in this quarter. It is 6-2 to Bell Post Hill, 2-1 Winchelsea.
0: Obviously, it will be a longer quarter with the amount of goals kicked, stoppages. So, ball back in now. Terrell was Barton on that occasion. Ball hits the deck. In and under on that occasion, Handley. He couldn't get the ball out. The umpires wants to have another stoppage. So, 50 metres out from the Bell Post Till goals now.
1: Matthew Purnell. Do we know much about him?
2: No. I think he was here last year, I think.
1: Okay.
0: So, ball up again now.

0: Out. Yates couldn't cover that one. Hickey comes through. He's had a good start. Kicks to the deep. The Galsgate couldn't quite still an opportunity. Zane Jones is there. Ball gets handballed over the goal line. So it should be a minor score. So 6-3-39, Bell Post Hill. Now to 2-1-13. 31 and a half minutes gone in this first quarter. And Manaki has the ball. For Winchelsey, it's going to go out to the highway side of the ground. Runs his full measure and kicks long. It's a good kick out in front. No, couldn't quite get there. It was a good pickup on that occasion from Mumberson. Tried to turn his man inside out and then down the line premise there, although he couldn't quite take it because the mark is taken by Chirkop. Chirkop has the ball. True centre wing, far side of the ground. He's going to send Valpo still inside the forward 50. Can someone fly? Gets over the top. Barton's there. He can gather the ball. Coming through, though. Handball over the top. They'll figure something out here. Valpo still. It was a good tackle, and the siren goes. Four quarter time. Maybe a goal gone begging there for Valpo still. They'll be happy with the fast start. 6-3-39 to 2-1-13. That Valpo still leading Winchelsea in that quarter. Went for 32 minutes. Thanks to Bucks Entertainment.
1: Goal of kickers Handley with two. Costello, two. Wilson and Casey, one each. And for the Winchelsea side, Gould and Primo, their goal kickers. Take a short break. Come back. 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
1: Yes, welcome back at quarter time here this afternoon. Bell Post Hill, they lead 6-3. And Winchelsea are 2-1 scores from around the ground. Archie, have you got something there for us?
0: I can get him for you, Smithy. No worries at all.
9: Well, I can tell you, Inverley 11, West 15.
1: Yep.
9: So they're in front, West, with young Roweth. Looks like a bad wrist injury. So
1: who's that?
9: Roweth, Zachy Roweth for the West.
1: Oh, yep.
9: So it looks like he's hurt his wrist, apparently.
10: East Geelong 34 to Anarchy 12, Thompson 27 to Corio 16, Bannockburn 22 to Belmont 19, Inverley 11 to Geelong West 15, as you just mentioned.
9: So we've got some closes.
10: Yep.
9: Well, that's what we want.
1: Well, you don't want blowouts, not this early in the game, do we, Grub? So,
9: no, well, I thought we were going to have a blowout in the first 2 minutes here because Winchelsea started off like they were playing their grand final. They kicked two beautiful goals. They missed two easy ones. Could have been four goals before Balpost Hill had scored. And I sat here starting to wonder what's going on here. Where's their form gone from last week against North? And all of a sudden they banged on six and I thought, hello, there it is. It came straight back. And they got the ball out of the centre. They put the ball into the forward line really, really well. They gave all of their forwards every opportunity. Even if they didn't hit them on the chest, they kicked at the forwards' advantage. And I thought their last probably 18, 19 minutes was as good as I've seen them play. They were really, really good. He had early Flacavento down back was good. Hanley played a really good corner. He's going to be a good player, as I said. Costello dangerous down there. Kick one and kick two and give another one away. So he contributed to half of their goals. Whitney done his best. Kerrins again. Carter probably winning in the ruck, but a great battle. Wilson, he's always dangerous down there. I like Casey. I haven't seen much of Andrew Casey, but I thought he played a good corner. The bloke I like. He didn't do a hell of a lot down forward, but gee, he moves well. A kid by the name of Banjo Hickey.
10: I was just about to mention that to you, Greg. He covered Lara last year.
9: Yeah, he got in and out of a couple of packs with real ease, which only, class players can do. But as I say, Winch on the other hand, they started off brilliantly, and they kicked their first two. They just had to kick those other two. And that would have put more pressure back on the Panthers if they had four straight. But early in the quarter, the two Parrish boys, Indy and Cassidy, were fantastic. And they, because Winch couldn't get the footy, they lost their advantage a little bit. And they sort of went out a bit. Mumbleson was all right. Primer looks dangerous. Probably should have kicked the goal, an extra goal that he didn't kick. Should have kicked that one. And I'm going to give Terrell a bit of a mention because I think he might not quite be winning the ruck, but he's putting up a really good performance against a really good player in Brock Carter.
1: Especially about one of those kicks, Grub, that kick around the body, we see that even at AFL level now, sometimes they don't even make the distance. Surely a coach has got to stand up and say that, as I said, I know the percentages increase if you do that sort of stuff, but if you're a good kick for goal, why wouldn't you just line up and kick the ball normally? At least you know you're going to get the distance, give yourself half a chance.
9: Well, for a start, if I'm coaching, the first thing I do is say, right, if you want to go around the corner and kick around the corner, that's fine by you, right? But it cannot be more than 25 out. AG, otherwise that happens. You must make the distance. So anything within 25, do it. Other than that, do what you say. Go back and have a shot at goal where you know you're going to get the distance. If you miss, you miss.
1: It's frustrating.
9: Yeah, if you miss, well, people miss. But if you don't make the distance, it looks all the more unprofessional.
1: Did you ever kick around the body, Arch?
10: No.
9: Well, the thing is, you've got to get a kick to do that.
10: Good for me, Rob.
9: Oh, I would love to play on him, Smithy.
1: Stevie J was really one of the first to do that stuff.
9: Yeah, but you're talking about a bloke with more skills than most players ever have in their life, And all these players do it now. The AFL players with a lot of skill. You can copy some things these blokes do, but you can't copy all of them because you haven't got the
10: talent.
9: They're
10: also practicing it every single day.
9: That's right.
10: So that's the difference.
9: But it don't matter. These blokes can practice it too, but you just haven't got the talent that AFL footballers have got.
1: Surely they've got no limitations. That's my thing.
9: Well, I've watched Werribee in the VFL and blokes do it, and they're not as successful. So even at that level, you still need that extra talent as well.
1: So we're back in here. Second quarter is underway. Carter doing the ruck work. Also, Tulloch and both players had it. Parrish to Parrish there. Cassidy to Finn, but a turnover in the hands of Whitney under their half forward line. Casey comes out, can't take the mark. Ball now hits the ground, kick forward once again there. And it's Handley that turns it, well, it's kicked the ball forward, but don't nearly as high as it did though. And the ball's going to be picked up by Jimmel. Goes out the back door into the hands of Walsh, wants to come across the ground. That's going to be dangerous. Chercop read that nicely off the boot, comes in and takes the mark. Her lead going forward. That's a nice kick out.
9: Beautiful.
1: In front. And that was well positioned. Good lead from the player up forward. And it was that player we spoke about earlier, Dixon, I reckon, that's come out. And he's taken the ball.
9: Right.
1: He's about 35 out, I reckon, probably 40 metres out. And if he hits that left-hand post, lets the breeze do the work, gives himself a great opportunity.
9: Geez, there was a thing on the Balpost Hill page, your favourite ever player. Who do you reckon Riley Dixon's favourite player was?
1: At Balpost Hill?
9: Hey.
1: Himself?
9: No.
1: Oh.
9: number 39, Justin Tarr.
1: Oh, wouldn't there agree? We go. Yes, that's a nice kick off the boot. It's going to float with the breeze, won't make the distance, land in the goal square. Players had their hands on the ball. Would the mark paid? Umpire said no. Yeah, it's going to be a ball up, I think, right at the top of the goal square there. Cassidy Parrish was a player that had hands in ball.
9: Didn't quite hold it long enough.
1: Brought it to ground, I thought. Barton tries to kick one off the ground there. Runs back towards the goal square, and now it will run through for a minor score. So Belpost still quickly now to 6-4. Which you'll see on 2-1, and the Elders Insurance second quarter, we've gone just on 2 minutes.
10: So Winchelsea to kick out of full back now. Going to come Clubridge side of the ground. It's a bit of a grubber. Carter should take this mark. Goes back with the flight ball. Comes to ground. Yates gets a handball out now. Inside forward 50. Brian's got it. Four and a good mark. Take it.
9: Saunders, is it? No, yes.
10: Yes, it is. Jed Saunders. We're waiting for the body contact. He's going to play on quickly. Oh, and the kick wasn't well directed. But luckily, the player had enough time.
1: Andrew's made it good.
10: Yeah, he had enough time to recorrect and takes the mark. And probably poor defence by Winchelsea. They'll be a little bit disappointed with that.
9: Well, it took a good player to do that. And this kid is a good player. Don't worry about that. Young Handley, he's a good kid.
10: Handley for his third goal. Is that right, Smithy? He kicks it.
1: Will be.
10: From 40 metres out, pretty much directly in front. He's kicked into the man of the mark. Cassidy Parrish has the ball now. He was caught up by, says, holding the ball. I have another opportunity here. Belpost Hill, and it's going to be Dylan Whitney.
9: You give a kid a rap, and that's what he does. He's kicked into the man of the mark.
10: There must be something to do with that end, because we've seen some shocking
9: kicks. That end we have, yeah. And this end has been beautiful.
10: So Dylan Whitney now.
9: Is the wind stronger than we think?
10: Which way is the wind going?
9: Well, that way.
10: Yeah.
9: But so I didn't think there was a great deal. It might be.
10: So a kick. Belpost Hill, seventh goal. First of the day. No problems at all. He kicks his first. Belpost Hill, 7-4-46 to 2-1-13. They've got a commanding lead on Winchelsea now. We have gone 3 minutes in this second quarter, brought to you by Elders Insurance.
9: Just one that Winch really didn't need. If they have got that breeze now, at 7-4 to 2-1, they just need to kick two or three in a row now. Because it's strange how things get away from you. They're about five or six straight at one stage, Belpost Hill. How good is this? And all of a sudden, they were 6-4. So the points creep in pretty quickly, don't they? So you've really got to make every opportunity count.
1: Back with the umpire in the middle. Restarts play. Carter this time gets the ball down. Yates runs onto it, got the handball away. Sherkup did nice through the contest, goes into the half forward line. Barton comes out, chest mark. Just outside range, spins and goes long into their forward line. Costello out in front. Good spoil from behind there. Ball being followed up there by Costello. Picked the ball up, got the handball outside the back. Goes towards Jones. Umpire said he flipped it up, did he? So it must have been a throw. Or have been called.
9: And tell you what,
1: Huff with the ball.
9: Barton knew where Costello was going to be, though, didn't he?
1: Yes. He brings the ball back inside, goes towards Parrish. Dangerous kick, but it's worked okay.
9: Cassidy. So far. They've still got to get themselves out of there.
1: Next kick's the important one. Goes long out towards centre wing. Mark not
9: free
1: taking
9: kick,
1: it there, but there's
9: kick.
1: A hole there. So it's going to go back to Belpost Hill. Parrish might have been. So back in the hands of Cassidy Parrish. A kick, and again, not well. Jeez. Looking for his brother. Actually, it couldn't have been him because there's Finn Parrish there. Kicks long, goes towards goal. Bounce of the ball, important. Paces on. Sherkop first to get to the ball. Did that very, very well. Defended nicely. Now switches back to this side of the ground. Mark will be taken out. Well, it wasn't taken by Hickey because it didn't get to him on the full. Moves the ball around the boundary line. That's a good use. And the mark has been taken there by Vashuren. Again, they play the possession football. They go back towards Barton this time. He takes the mark. Again, he spins and goes. Kicks around the boundary line. Another nicely weighted kick. And the mark has been taken by Jones. If he had fallen over, it must have been the
9: probably should have fallen over.
1: Yeah. So he picks up now Jones and goes long into their forward line. Coming out. Good intercept mark taken out there. Gemmell slips in and takes the mark. Half back line for the Winchelsea side. Not too sure. A little bit of confusion. Decides to go across the ground. That will work okay. Player in space out the far side of the ground. Runs now and carries. Has a second bounce. Gets outside 50. Kicks towards centre wing. Again, Barton intercepts the mark. Read it nicely off the boot. And able to put Belpost still back into attack. So he's just attacking side of centre wing. He's got a player outside him. Not too sure that that'd be the better option. Towards centre 40 goes. A Yates in space by himself. And he takes the mark. So they're just now one good kick before they get a shot at goal. Ball is put in the air, going back. Mark not taken. Does come out the back. Handball goes off. Missed his teammate there, but Jones is able to run onto the ball. Got the handball back inside. Again, it was intercepted once again.
9: Well, they run and into each other, the two Belpost Hill boys. They both wanted it dearly.
1: Winchelsea have been able to defend that pretty nicely there. Hold things up about 35 to 40 metres out from goal. Terrell taps the ball on the outside there. Picked up by Casey. Left boot goes back towards the goal square. Costello had a crack at it, but it's going to be walked through. Not yet. It's going to be delivered outside there by Walsh.
9: Oh, no.
1: Another ball kick. And Timmy Barton has taken the mark inside range. And he can go back and look at his first goal of the afternoon.
9: Geez, a good player, Walsh. But that's about the second or third time he's put it down a bell post still player's throat. So
1: he's starting to feel the ball. I don't reckon it's got wind in it because there's a lot of players not kicking it well.
9: They're not kicking it well, are they?
10: Could have walked it over the goal line as well.
1: Yeah, it might have been the safer option. So Timmy Barton definitely within range here. 40 metres. He will need to kick this ball into a bit of a breeze, as we've seen.
9: Well, no one else has had that much success with it.
1: We'll have a first look at it. So Timmy Barton kicks that goal. Distance not a problem. Accuracy also not a problem. And they now have their eighth. They're moved to 8-4. Belpost Hill 2-1. Winchelsea Elders Insurance scoreboard. We have gone 7 minutes.
9: Whether you got the wind, whether you haven't got the wind, every time you have a shot at goal, you kick through it. Well, if you're going to kick it as far as you can. And that's exactly what he did. Didn't worry about little chipping and guiding. He kicked through it and it went straight through the middle. And he's the first bloke that's kicked the ball beautifully up that end of the ground. Experience, yes, but that's the way he's been taught. And that's one that's going to hurt Winchelsea so bad. Six goals down not even halfway through the second quarter. They need to take some opportunities now and kick a couple of goals in this breeze.
10: Danger signs for the Blues. The ball comes down out. Terrell wins the ball out. Now they're going to go forward through Parrish. He wins the clearance, trying to go to his brother. Can he trap the ball? He tries to. Not quite on that occasion. It was Finlay Parrish and there's a tackle wrapped up. Trying to hop for sure and ball pops out. Godwin in there as well. And Parrish in there as well, trying to get the ball out. Couldn't quite. Ends up with Williams. He'll get wrapped up. So 50 metres out from Winchelsea goal, and they need the next one, especially
9: what they need. What they need, Arch, is the other Parrish.
10: You're right. So the ball comes down. Ends up with Banjo Hickey. We've been impressive this game. He takes his bounce. It arcs his back. Now kicks into the middle of the ground. Dangerous position for the ball. Good hands over the top. It was. So the ball was turned over. Just a little bit slick from Cook. And then the ball was turned over. So we'll have a stoppage close enough to the middle of the ground. I reckon Kandasi would help quite a bit out there at the moment, Crub.
9: Yeah.
10: So Terrell versus Carter. Terrell's done a pretty good job against Carter. Ball goes forward. Hickey again. It was up and under kick. Barton there. He couldn't quite get the ball. Over the top. Gemmell was there as well. He couldn't quite get it. Hickey involved again to copy to the pocket. Just a little bit too much on it. Couldn't find his forward. Costello comes through. Handball kick back inside. They've had a whistle. And it's going to be called a throw. So it's going to go the way of Winchelsea. It's nearly an opportunity on that occasion for Dixon. He was in the pocket alone. Kick just had a little bit too much on it. So now a short kick to Cassidy Parrish, and here goes to Gemmell. And now he drops the ball. The umpire is not going to fall for that, and it's not going to be made a penalty. So he's going to go to the highway side of the ground now. He finds a teammate. That was Adams. So Adams takes one bounce. Now, short chip kick, not his best. He might get the handball back. He does. He keeps running Adams. Now he's going to send Winchelsea inside the forward 50. Opportunity for Gould. Ball gets over the back and we'll have a ball in. 25 metres out from Winchelsea's goal. 8-4, 52 to 2-1, 13. We have gone just on 10 minutes. In this second quarter, it's a close matchup. Ball back in now. It's the death. Now Cassidy Parrish. Sells the candy. Has a shot now. It's the goal line. He couldn't quite. Bannister couldn't get there. And the ball is signaled for out of bounds on the full. So it's going to go the way of Bannister.
1: He's going to fetch his own ball here underneath the scoreboard. Able to retrieve it. And from beside the behind post, will bring Belpost Hill back into play. But Bannister now will look towards Carter, you would think. Ball is kicked out. Jones leads in the row. Is he underneath the ball? Oh, actually, I wouldn't have paid that because it was definitely touched by Rouget, I would have thought. But umpire said that's okay.
9: Well, from where the umpire was, he's got to pay it. You can't really tell how many hands are on it, I don't think. Oh, I don't mind that.
1: So Jones
9: now. You're right, though.
1: Yep, little chip inside. That was okay. Finds Coffey. Wanted to go across the ground now. He's got to put a bit of pressure on himself. He's got a short option to Bannister. Now he can go over the top. That's the player he's first looking for. And out there, the mark has been taken. And it's going to be run forward there by Martin. Comes back inside. Another nice kick. Flacabento comes up at it. And he takes the mark. Again, they go around the boundary line. Barton's up in front. Had two goes at it. And he completes the mark. Looks back inside. He's got Yates in some space by himself. They play this possession game very, very well. Bell post still. And no chance for the ball to be turned over. Mark is taken. And this time by Dixon. He's outside range, so he decides to go quickly into the forward line. Whitney can swing on the left boot, kick back towards goal. And I think that is a beautiful finish. Bill Whitney, he gets his second goal of the afternoon, the ninth for Bell Post Hill. They are 9-4. Winchelsea, 2-1. And we have gone 12 minutes. Elders Insurance, second quarter.
9: I reckon we saw over the last couple of weeks sides that switch, but there's nobody to switch it to. Bell Post Hill, he looked first, but then he had the switch and he got the loose man going. But I tell you what, for a big bloke, Barton's skills were just perfect. Well, it's a beautiful kick and away they went. The last kick wasn't great, but it don't matter when Dylan Whitney's on the end of it on that left boot because he'll snag them most of the time. So that was just beautiful football from the Panthers.
10: So ball up again now. Carter got the ball down on that occasion. Oh, it's going to be a free kick. It's going to be the way of Yates. So Yates wins a clearance for Bell Post. Still kicks in the path of Dixon. He flies and takes the mark.
9: Look, he makes that mark look easy.
10: Now he's going to give the hands to Godwin from 50. Kick another goal. Costello shepherded it through. Yes! A kick there, 9-4, 58 to 2-1, 13 now. Godwin kicks that goal. We have gone 13 minutes in the second quarter.
9: Yeah, I tell you, when you're sitting back here and see that mark, it's, all right, he's got his hands up and he marked it, but he just got to the high ball at exactly the right time that you got to get to it. He leapt and he got it there. It made it look easy because he was so good at doing that. And rather than go back and rest on his laurels, do the team thing, get it in there, another goal. And I tell you what, this game's nearly over if we just don't get a move on.
1: Yeah, no, they're definitely putting the foot to the pedal now. So ball this time again, tap forward to their half forward line. Coffey come out, couldn't pick the ball up, goes towards Handley. He didn't also. Kieran's had it. He lost it. Rouget sits there over the top of the ball. Now it's worked through. Coffey, Parrish got the handball over to say one to the other, and now from that centre wing position through Sampi, they go long into their forward line. Kick probably wasn't the best of kicks coming off the boot, but it's been made good out there. The mark taken by Primer, left foot, I think, on the right side, so he can definitely have a good look at the goals from here. Ben Parrish asking for the ball.
9: Well, when you really need a goal, the bloke that's kicked 14 or 15 or so for the year, let him have the crack.
1: Yep. This is a matter of kicking to the left-hand post, I reckon. Again, a bit of an elevation there for the Bruce to grab hold.
9: I don't reckon he's going to kick it with his left foot.
1: No,
9: by
1: he
9: that
1: must
9: run,
1: be. He's a right. That's a nice little kick off the boot. But again, just left a little bit short.
9: Yeah.
1: And through for a minor score. So his scoreboard now reads 1-2. Winchelsea are 2-2. They trail Bell Post still on 10-4. Elders Insurance. And we have gone 14 minutes.
10: Ben Maloney's got some thinking to do now, so all comes out to the broadcast side of the ground, and they do find the target on that occasion in Cherkup. So Cherkup, no further. He's got to beat two. Can he do it? He does.
9: Yes, he
10: of
9: can.
10: Course he does.
9: And handball.
10: Center wing. Now get to Costello, who not his best kick, and that will be the last two. So the ball will be turned over.
9: How good was that? You know, yeah, they're getting older, some of those blokes, but they can still perform some really, really good footy.
10: So Jamil into the middle of the ground. It was a good kick. He finds Walsh. Walsh, they're going to go to full ground switch here. He finds his teammate in the far side, Carver. Carver looks inside, sells himself in a little bit of trouble, had a man out wider though. So now they're going to go approach the 50, and the mark was dropped on that occasion by James. Ball hits the deck, punched out of there by Bannister. Running after it might be Chirkov. If he can get there, he can, as Carver sees the ball over the boundary line, so we will have a ball win.
9: So if he punches that out and it just rolls out, is that last?
10: No.
9: It's not?
10: Unless it's deemed insufficient attempt to keep the ball in.
9: So, or deliberate.
10: Yeah.
9: Right. So you have to kick it or handball.
11: It's got to be a football skill. Classified as a football skill.
10: So ball back in now. It's ball in between half back and true centre wing. So back to Godwin now. He's going to go kick forward. It's a good mark taken on that occasion by Zane Jones. So Zane Jones to the ground. He wants to use him. And so he has Handley to go further afield and find Coffey. Collected Ryan Williams on the way through as well. And now Coffey has Casey down the line if he wants him. He's going to look further afield. Need someone to fly at this one. The ball looks like it's good. Oh, Marcus Hay. So Barton has the ball now. About 65 metres out. Lowers his eyes and finds Carter. His possession football from Valpo still is good to watch. Winchelsea, Ben Maloney have no answer for it at the moment. To be an opportunity to kick their 11th goal and their 11th in a row without Winchelsea kicking one. So Brock Carter now.
9: Can the ruckman kick?
10: No more than 30 metres out. It's a pretty relaxed approach. And he's tipped it.
9: You bet he can.
10: 11-4, 70 to 2-2, 14. We have gone 18 minutes in this second quarter, brought to you by Elders Insurance.
9: Again, they've got them out of the centre to kick goals. They've come off the back flank. They're just kicking them from everywhere because of their field kicking has been brilliant. And again, the big fella. I tell you, I haven't seen Tim Barton play with this intensity, with pace and with that. He's obviously been injured a lot. Have a look at him today. Every time he gets it, there's a big purpose to what he's doing. And he's just fantastic. Absolutely fantastic. Because it's been him that's got a cut the last few goals. So I love the way they play.
11: Back in the middle of the ground once again. This time, both ruckman, ball comes out. Whitney tries to work his way through. Handball goes off to Handley. Handley now into the half forward line. What the umpire say? It was a throw.
10: Yeah, I think so.
11: Okay, so it's going to go back to the middle of the ground, and Cassidy Parrish will be the recipient of the free kick. So right beside the centre circle now, he kicks the ball, goes half into the half forward line. Mark taken out there. Player swings and goes. That's Adams on the left boot into their forward line. That's a nice way to kick. Good spoil from behind there by Godwin. Picked up by Bolsh. Goes back inside. Kicked him, hit the target. Picked up Yates. Running player again. Handley goes back outside by Boot. Jones leads in the race for the ball. Couldn't take it cleanly. He's there now for support. Ball goes back towards the boundary line. It won't be kept in. Goes over and we'll have a throw in. Far side of the ground in between centre wing and half forward for Winchelsea. Umpire now with ball in hand. Terrell down there doing the ruck work. And again, Carter out the back. That was nicely read off the contest. Jones maneuvers his way through the contest. Goes back on his right boot. Kicks back towards centre wing. Barton's the target. Couldn't take the mark. Brings ball to ground though. Picked up there by Coffey. Tried to force his way through. And agree with that decision. As I said, he didn't get through the other side. He didn't release it incorrectly. So free kick going to Winchelsea on the far side. Mank Marnicki, it was, picks the ball up and goes into the half forward line. Carter didn't take the mark at the front of the contest. It's going to be picked up. I reckon that might be Reuben Jones has had that ball, but again, it's coming back through Handley, goes back outside. Player out there was Flacavento up in front, and he had support behind him. He's taken the mark, and in defensive side now of the centre wing, and he goes back to true centre wing. Kick wasn't good off the boot. Mark has been taken there, so Winchelsea see an opportunity to chance for a play. They do so inside to Finn Parrish, and he goes long outside looking towards Gould. Good spoil there. Chirkop at ground level. Bannister quick to recover. Picks the ball up. Hamble goes to Whitney to Chirkop now. Little chip forward goes towards his teammate there in Costello. He picks the ball up, went back to Chirkop. Ball comes out in the tackle, picked up there by Martin. Had one go at it, went back and collected it again. Tried to get the handball through the contest. Again, picked up out there by Sampi. He was taken incorrectly, says the umpire. And there's going to be a free kick going back to that player. Actually, going to go down the ground.
1: So the free kick is going to go out there to Coverdale. So Coverdale right in the point of the centre square goes into their forward line low and flat. But again, coming out, Mar taken there by Dylan Whitney. So Dylan Whitney now on the back pocket or back flank goes outside, and Handley continues to rack up the numbers now. So he's slowed things down considerably here. Goes a little bit longer now. Over centre wing, Carter up there. Barton brings ball to ground. Carter runs onto it. Got the handball outside to Costello. Did that very nicely. A little quick kick into their forward line. Will go over the boundary line. And that will be, what do they call it? Lasso.
10: Lasso.
1: And it's going to be a free kick going lasso. Back to the...
9: He let it go. Insufficient attempt, that was.
1: The ball's brought back in quickly. They transfer play. They need to keep it going now. Marnicki goes straight up the middle of the ground. Had enough weight on the ball. It puts his team under a little bit of pressure. James able to get the handball away to Finn Parrish, and a long kick into their forward line. Brothers out the back in Indy, and he will take the mark. Should go back and kick the goal.
9: He's got a block on his
1: metres out. Yeah, not from there. Takes his time, goes back and finishes the work to complete it up the field.
9: We better kick it.
1: Has been a goal kicker, and is an opportunity here for his look at his first goal of the afternoon, and a very much needed goal for Winchelsea.
9: Well, he has to kick this because that bloke was 15 metres clear.
10: That's why coach is teaching us. Well,
9: let me tell you this. Play. Every single Bell Post Hill player would have passed that ball because they played team football.
1: Parrish in from about 40 metres out.
9: And there you go.
1: And he's pushed it across the face. Missed and through for a minor score. 2-3 now to Winchelsea. 11-4 Bell Post Hill. And we have gone 22 minutes, Elders Insurance, second quarter.
10: I agree with you, Grubb. You've got to stay in the game.
9: You've got to play team football. Bell Post Hill are playing it, and that wasn't team football.
10: Godwin out the broadcast side of the ground. A beautiful kick to Carter. Carter now to Vashuren. Vashuren, short chip kick just in front of us, finds Costello. Costello's going to wheel and go as he has all day. It's going to be pinpoint perfect. It wasn't. Now Winchelsea are going to turn the ball over to Cook. And then handle over the top from Parrish. Zindy to Finn. Finn down the line. Now Vashuren should take this mark. Had to go back. He's on a sky ball. He dropped it, though. Now the ball stays in Gould. Worried him out of it. Now an opportunity for Flacavento. He's going to turn inside. Now
9: Bryans.
10: He's going to go wider. It wasn't a great kick. The ball might go out of bounds. Stays in, and this man's got more space than the first astronauts in Tanner Martin. He does. Takes his first bounce. Now looks up. Finds a teammate. It's a beautiful switch. It was Banjo Hickey out there.
9: Saunders.
10: Now he's going to go further to Casey. He couldn't quite. Might have been a push.
9: He got a push. Umpire seen it.
10: So it was a good spot from the umpire. It was Walsh who did the pushing. So now Casey inside finds his teammate. We're about 70 metres out from goal now. This looks like Zane Jones. Now he might go to the hot spot. He does. Costello's there. Can he take the mark? He couldn't quite. Coming through, though. Well defended by Winchelsea. He's going to go down the line. Coming through. Oh, watch out. It's a good mark taken by Parrish. Indy on that occasion. Now the kick wasn't too good, but Vashuren didn't turn around. Now the handball over the top. Primer has the ball. He's going to go back. 1-2 with Cook. Now inside the forward 50. Coming through Bryans. Defends well. So open game of football at the moment, end-to-end stuff. So Tanner Martin out, down the guts, finds Yates. Yates out wider to Whitney. Highway side of the ground now. They're in their half-back flank. So here you go into the middle of the ground. It should be cut off, and it is on this occasion by Indy Parrish. Now back into the middle of the ground to Finn Parrish. He nearly turned the ball over. Now Cook has it. He's going to handball over the top. Opportunity for Reuben James. He can gather the ball. 1-on-2.
9: That's a lovely bump.
10: He stayed. He kept his feet, which was good. Then the ball was turned over again. So Kerrins had the ball. He's going to go out wider. Couldn't take the mark on that occasion with Saunders. Now he's going to go try and get his own ball back, Saunders. The ball pops out there as well. Get the ball through was Purnell. Now, and as the ball was like, it should be a free kick to Bell Post Hill because it didn't have the ball, and it is.
9: So Casey, is it?
1: Yep.
10: So Casey has the ball. It's tackled by Parrish, didn't have it. He wants to give the handball off. Whitney was asking for it. Now he's going to go down the line of Carter. Can Carter take the mark here? It gets over the top. He might end up with it anyway. Cassidy Parrish has the ball. Now he's going to go down the guts. couldn't quite take the mark on that occasion was Terrell. Now Godwin, he usually finds a target. He just goes long. Can Cozzy take the mark? He jumps over the top. He couldn't quite. Ball hits the deck. Now a good tackle. Umpire says play on. Gemmell there as well. It's another good tackle. The ball might end up over the boundary line. It doesn't quite. They're going to go through Ward's through centre wing. Umpire says play on. And Reuben James going to get the free kick.
1: So, James, defensive side of centre wing for Winchell Seat Club, room side of the ground. Running player inside, goes to Finn Parrish now, runs and carries and kicks the ball long into their half forward line. Didn't give his teammate much of an opportunity there. Flacavento will be the first to arrive back with the ball. Comes back inside, handles over the top, got some numbers, and they work it from the half back line. They go back into a danger position, but the runner's out the far side. Yates just needs a favourable bounce, goes outside to Jones as the siren sounds. And at half time, it will see Bell Post Hill. They will go in at 11-4-70, 2-3-15 for the Winchell Seat side, and goal kickers to this stage of the game, and Bell Post Hill have two each to Handley, Costello and Dill Whitney, and one of the singles to Godwin, Barton, Carter, Wilson and Casey, and for the Winchell Seat, the same as at quarter time, Gould and Primer, their goal kickers. Take a short break, come back, get scores from around the ground. 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
7: All right, yeah, it's half-time at the moment. Let's just check the weather. We have today, our remaining showers increasing today. Tomorrow, it's supposed to be 18 degrees and rain. 95% of rain. Monday, we have a shower of 2 and 19 degrees. Tuesday, 18 degrees with a shower of 2. Wednesday, 18, also with a shower of 2. On Thursday, 17 and cloudy. And Friday, it's going to be a possible shower and 17 degrees. Currently outside the studio, it's just on 22 degrees.
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7: 9 minutes after 3 at the moment, and it is halftime at the football. And thought I'd play a couple of songs. This is a brand new one for the Rolling Stones. It's called Rough and Twisted from their brand new album. It's Rolling Stones.

0: the old Rolling Stones. It's a brand new song here from the Rolling Stones from their album Foreign Tongues, and it's called Rough and Twisted, Rough and Twisted Road, here on The Pulse.
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0: It's half time at the football. Which we'll see. Oh no, Bell Post Hill's doing very well. 11 goals, 4-70. Which we'll see. 2 goals.

David Essex there, and Hold Me Close from his album The Best of David Essex. You're on The Pulse. It's almost time to cross back to the guys, but in the meantime, I got one here from Earth with, it's called Casey and the Sunshine Band from the album Disco Party. It's called Shake That Booty. 18 past 3.

0: The Third Quarter, brought to you by P&R Foods.
1: Yes, welcome back at time here. It is Bell Post Hill, 11 goals, 4. They lead Winchelsea, 2 goals, 3. Probably didn't see that coming early in the game, but at this stage, the Bell Post Hill have taken control. Other scores from around the ground, we have East Geelong, 46, leading Anarchy, 39. That's a very close game up there, as are most of the others, and I just pushed the wrong button then, so that's not going to make things any easier for us. But we'll try and get them back up in a minute.
2: I've got them if you want them.
1: You got them there, yeah. Keep going.
3: So East Geelong 46, Anarchy 39, Thompson 45, Cray 38, Bannockburn 38, Valmont 42, Inverleigh 44, Geelong West 30.
1: So the only blowout at this stage of the day is this game here this afternoon.
4: The one you chose to come to.
1: And that's all right. Nothing like coming home for a couple of hours, bro.
4: I'll tell you one big difference. I thought young Tyrrell did a pretty good job against Brock Carter in the first quarter, but gee, did he take him apart in that quarter. He was instrumental, the big fella. And when you get it out of the ruck like he's been getting it, it's so hard to come back. He was terrific.
1: Maybe an instance where that's where Winchelsea might need to change their game. Instead of trying to be the attacking side, they might just have to play some defensive football until they get their hands on it.
4: The trouble is they're 9 goals down.
1: Yep. They're going to win it if they run the wrong way, though, Grump. So the ball now up with the umpire, and it is thrown up, coming from that contest, goes back towards centre forward for Winchelsea, but again, Bryan's through the middle of the ground, kicks up, goes to their half forward line. It's going to be bred nicely out there. Jemel had the ball, got the handball away, only just though. Put his teammates under a little bit of pressure coming through. There was Cook, but there's been an infringement there, and it's going to go to Winchelsea. And on the half back line, it's going to be Adams, it looks like. It's going to be the recipient. Was held there by Jimmy Barton. So
4: who was that bloke on the microphone talking?
1: Yeah, I don't know. He was pretty knowledgeable. What are you speaking about, though?
4: A little bit about it.
1: Jemel got the ball and goes back towards centre wing. Carter doesn't take the mark coming through. That was Gould. He could have got released the ball. That was some nice work around the boundary line. He's going to put himself under a little bit of pressure now.
4: Carter's
1: and
4: not happy.
1: Going to get run down from behind. And it's going to be a... So the ball's now gone back inside, and the mark has been taken there by Coffey. So Coffey now has the ball. Coffey now decides to kick the ball long into their half forward line. Barton's out there, Huff with him. Ball gets out the back, or was it kept inside a play? No, it wasn't. Ball has gone over the boundary line, and we will have a throw in to take place.
4: It's a bit nasty.
1: It's a big break to be hanging on the top of
4: it. I reckon I'll be getting up and taking off like a rabbit. That's what I'd be doing. But he couldn't get up. That was Jordan Gould.
1: Yeah, no, they know what I'd be doing too. I would have been tapping out. Ball picked up, Barton round the body, didn't travel too far. Picked up by Yates, got the handball back to Carter. Off a step, puts the ball back into their forward line. Ball bounces, gathered back. Costello did nicely, tapped it outside. The Coffey swings it back towards goal.
4: No.
1: He is just offline through for a minor score. Bell Post Hill on the board, 11-5 now. 2 goals, 3-2 Winchelsea. And we have ticked on 2 minutes. P&R Foods, third quarter.
4: They don't come any better than P&R Foods, Smitty.
1: P&R Foods.
3: So kicking out, here's going to be Sam Adams for Winchelsea. It's going to go short, dangerous kick, but Casty Parrish makes it look better than it was. He has the ball now. He's going to go to his brother, Finlay Parrish. He's going to go wide. So he's got some space now. This is Walsh. On half back, he's going to take the ball to centre wing and then kick out forward. Parrish is there
4: as well. That was taken.
3: So now they're going to go forwards. 1-2 with Primer and then back to him as well. 3 touches in that. Now Finn Parrish get running opportunity now. They're going to go inside the forward 50. Oh, it was smothered. It was a brilliant smother on that occasion. I think it was jerked up. Now the ball's going to end up with Lacavento. He ducked into that tackle. That should be his prior. Umpire says play on. Now caught again. This is relentless pressure from Valpo still. And they get the free kick back. Could be 50, no. Umpire says it wasn't, so they've got the ball in the half-back flank now. They're going to look to switch as they have all day. That's not a very good kick, and it's going to cost them a goal. It does. Just a skill error on that occasion from Valpo still. It cost them a goal. I think it was Indy Parrish in the end who kicked that. Did you see that, Grub?
4: Yeah, yep. I only saw it as it come out from my interview.
3: So 12-4, 76 now. sorry, 11-4-70 to 3-3-21. And that's the first goal Winchelsea have kicked since the 5-minute mark of the second quarter, of the first quarter. And we have gone 2 minutes in this third quarter, brought to you by P&R Foods.
4: Now, the boys got 11-5-71. Yeah, that's correct. So that is correct.
2: They got the clock running too there.
4: They did last quarter.

0: Yep, don't look at me like that, grub.
1: Very quick one.
0: Yeah, you know what I've meant to say.
1: Concession. Yeah. I thought it wasn't bad.
2: It wasn't bad if you, his age, you got a concession ticket, which could be next Wednesday.
0: Why is that?
2: Your birthday next Wednesday?
0: I can't remember.
2: It's been a long time. 71.
0: So, Andy Parrish, as I said, has won for the quarter. There's an opportunity here to kick his second. And he steps in now, kicks that goal. They started in the right spot, but it didn't come back anywhere near enough and through for a minor score. So he's 1-2 for the afternoon. And Witcher here to 3-4. Bell Post still on 11-5, 4.5, almost 5 minutes gone. PNR Foods, third quarter.
3: Video from fullback now with Godwin, who's one of their better kicks usually. He's going to turn this one over. Opportunity for Markey. And if his first touch of the day, goes to the free kick instead of going for the ball, comes out to Cyril. Now to Parrish. He's going to send them inside, forward 50 again. Looking for the other Parrish. He couldn't take the ball though. Bannister was there as well. He couldn't gather it. Vashuren's there. Now in and under in the tackle. Was that a free kick? It was. So it might be Jack Zampi who's going to get the free kick. Was taken without it, and it was unlucky because he just got out of his hands. It is Jack Zampi, so he's going to have a shot to kick. Winchell's his second in a row. For what, no more than 35, 40 metres out. Slight angle. Slow approach, Akyol. Zampi comes in now. Pokes at it. Looks like it's coming back. So come back and up it has. A little bit of momentum in this second half. Through Winchelsea. 4-3, 27 now to 11-5, 71. We have gone 5.5 minutes. 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
2: I just reckon Maloney said to him, listen, don't worry about the scoreboard. Don't worry about what's happening. Just go and play the footy that you want to play, that you have been playing. And they've started off playing that in this quarter. So forget about how close you can get. Just keep playing the best footy you can play. And who knows? If you get close enough, stranger things have happened. But they have to be very strange.
0: I agree, Grubby. They don't go down without having a crack. And that's
2: exactly
0: what they're starting to do.
2: Exactly.
0: So ball now back in the middle of the ground. Carter doing the ruck work. Tyrrell's also there. Gets the ball down. Carter had another go at it. Tried to clear the space. Good handball inside. Goes to Whitney. Whitney off the left boot. Quickly to the forward line. That should have
2: that's
0: been a free kick.
2: Free.
0: Yeah, had to be. And the mark, oh, sorry, the free kick's going to go to Casey. And he can load up for Bell Post Hill. And look at his second goal of the afternoon. Andrew Casey will kick from just inside forward 50. You can usually tell if players start to make a movement towards him whether he's got the distance in him, but he looks like he's going back a fair way. So Andrew Casey will kick, as I said, from just inside the arc.
2: It's still a fair kick.
0: Yep. Breeze has dropped off considerably, so he gets pretty close to the man of the mark. Got good elevation, got range, but not the accuracy, and through for a minor score. So 11-6 now, Bell Post Hill, 4-4 Winchelsea. And as we tick towards 7.5 minutes on the PNR Foods third quarter.
3: Three Marnicky. Hasn't had a lot of the ball today. He's not kicking in. He's turned that one over, although Zane Jones dropped it. Opportunity for Godwin now. He runs his full measure and then has a shot, it looks like. And he's just is going to be a minor score. I thought it was out of bounds to the full, but...
0: Me too.
3: So that is 11-6 now. 72 is 11-7.
0: Yep.
3: 11-7, 73-4, 4-28. 7.5 minutes gone. They're going to go out the far side, the highway side of the ground. That's a better mark on that occasion by Reuben James. They're going to move the ball quickly into the middle of the ground. Primer has it. So Cam Primer, send Winchelsea inside the forward 50. They need Williams to fly. He gets the ball over the back. Can Williams keep his feet? He can't. Goes to ground. It was really well done by Vashuren, and he got the ball out. Now Belpo still in a path to Hickey, and he takes a good mark. Obanjo kicky, piercing kick from the middle of the ground. It was turned over on that occasion. Reuben James inside the forward 50.
2: No, just dropped
3: on that occasion. Was Gould. Now the ball hits the deck. Still an opportunity for Bell Post Hill. Like Evento there as well. And then they're just going to pick it up and kick it out of that area. Chiara's going to beat one. He doesn't.
2: He wants a kick and he's going to get it.
3: A genuine one-on-one with him and Tyrrell.
2: He was holding me that.
3: So now Chiara out wide. He's going to give it a foot race to Coffey. If he can gather the ball, he loses the foot race, although he does lays a good tackle in the end. It was Cook who had the ball, and then now Coffey is going to kick out.

0: in front of Dixon. If he can get there, it bounces. Opportunity for him still. Now he wraps his opponent up in a tackle. But the mark is taken by Aaron Cook. He has the ball now. He's going to chip kick over the top to Finn Parrish. He's going to handball to Manaki. Manaki handballs again. Opportunity for Kiava, and then back to Parrish. Inside the forward 50. That's his better ball movement. And oh, going back with the flight. It was good from Bannister. He just didn't take the ball. But then he went and got the player. That should be a free kick. Umpire says play on. They got each other. Down there as well is Primer. He's going to kick to the hot spot. And someone get the ball here for Winchelsea. They can't. Carter overrun it. Opportunity still for Winchelsea. They just can't be clean enough. That should be holding the ball. Umpire says play on. Parrish there as well. Godwin. Bashurin there. Now a snap kick to the pocket. Can Primer get there? He can't quite. And then the umpire says there's a high contact. So Cam Primer is going to have an opportunity to go back and kick Winchelsea's fifth goal. Has he got two today, Smithy, or one?
1: Primer, one.
0: This would be his second goal.
1: Probably could have had two or three, though.
0: Second most goals in the main Tyquin medal at the moment for the league. So he's had a kick 42 last year. Let me go back and kick Winchelsea's fifth. For not kicking a goal in the whole second quarter. This will be their third this quarter. So comes back now. Primer, 35 out, a little bit of angle about it. He usually does this pretty well, and he has a goal from Primer. So 11-7-73 to 5-4-34. Now we have gone 10 and a half minutes on the PNR Foods third quarter scoreboard.
1: And as I said before, it's just perseverance. You just play better footy, and they are playing better footy. There's a couple of times Belpostil could nearly have scored goals and stopped their momentum, but they stopped that. They got it down here, and they've not given up. And if they just got to keep playing and playing and playing, and as I said, footy's a funny game. You never know what happens. But, you know, they're out there and they're having a crack.
2: Yes, obviously a long way back from where they were at halftime, but they are making some inroads. How long can they maintain it for?
1: And they are having a crack.
2: Yeah. Ball from the middle of the ground, picked up there. Whitney on the left boot goes quickly into their half forward line. Jim will lead in the race to the ball, and he takes the mark. So again, they'll be able to turn things around here. They go back into the middle of the ground. Williams will take the mark at centre half back, turns and plays on. Looks to go outside. Kick wasn't great off the boot. Yates couldn't get his hand on it. Coming the other way, I think that might have been Martin. He couldn't take it cleanly, but it's gone back the other way, and there's a free kick being given.
1: In the back. And 50.
2: Now, does that...
1: Well, the free kick was 50-50.
2: Yeah, I didn't see the free kick, but he's got it. Now he's got 50, so he will be... Oh, I thought that was a little bit short on the 50, but he's going to be right on the forward 50. So he had a shot from here early in the first quarter, couldn't get the distance.
0: Bit late in the game as well.
2: I reckon now he'd be looking for someone to come at him. So they've cleared the space well behind him.
1: But at this stage,
2: yep.
1: Fair enough. But at this stage, no one.
2: Willie Cairns is the man. Look at Willie Cairns just slide in there. He ignores him now. He's taking it upon himself again, Dill.
1: They're pretty ordinary leads, though, aren't they?
2: They're not convincing.
1: They're not convincing leads. That's right.
2: So he steps inside 50. That's better contact this time. And he's made it quite easily because he's got his third goal of the afternoon, Dill Whitney. And that's the 12-4 Belpost Hill. That's 12-7, which you'll see on 5-4 PNR Foods third quarter. We have gone 13 minutes.
1: When you're 5 or 6 goals down and you give a free kick away, you're just going to put your hand up and say, yeah, fair enough. But you can't go whinging and sooking because a 50 will cost you a game. Well, goal in this case, not the game, but even when you're losing, you've got to show some discipline, right? And I just think giving a bloke like Dylan Whitney a shot for a guy like that isn't good discipline. I mean, I'm guessing that he said something.
2: He obviously did.
1: I didn't see anybody run into any protected areas or anything.
0: So, ball is up now. Carter got the ball down. It's going to be rowed by Williams. He's going to get the clearance for Winchelsea, although it looks like it's all Belpost still ahead of the ball. Made a good contest on that occasion. Was Zampi. He gets the ball out. Could be holding the ball. Umpire says play on. He tried. Now the ball. Zampi again to Williams. Now inside the 450. Primer's there. Bannister does a good job and takes the interception.
1: Doing pretty good down there, the big fella.
2: Yeah.
0: So on the halfback flank for Belpost Hill. He's going to stay on the highway side of the ground. Kick is away from Carter, but Barton takes the mark. Timmy Barton's going to swing back on his preferred foot. Give Dixon a chance. He's got to get there. It wasn't the best kick in the end. Oh, beautiful spinning move from Casey.
1: With yeah, a
0: rundown tackle was just as good. Up to the task on that occasion. Now they're asking for the 50. Elbows still. It was Lockie Jemmel who laid that tackle. He's going to go out wide, right to the boundary. And they're going to go back to Lockie Jemmel. Dangerous kick. Handley came through, brought the ball to ground. It was clean enough, Jemmel. And then it's going to handball back. The kick into the middle of the ground and find Cassidy Parrish. They do. So now an opportunity. They're going to go inside the forward 50. Parrish, yes, takes the mark. He's about 55 out. He's got Primmer on this time. He's not going to use him yet. Primmer's led again. He's got distance on his... Oh, it was Finlay Parrish, actually, his brother who led again. It's not going to honour any of the leads. It'd be a big kick from here. He'd have to kick at 55. I'm just wondering why he hadn't passed it. Maybe he's got the journey in him. Now he goes to the short. There you go. Beautiful lead by Primmer. Parrish hit him on the chest. He was just waiting for the right one. And now Cam Primmer's going to have an opportunity to go back and kick his third goal from no more than 30 metres directly in front. More impressed with him there, Grubb.
1: Yeah, passing it off. But that's how you do it. The leads that they were giving him before that weren't great leads. So you don't have to honour them. Just because if they're not good enough, don't honour them. And all of a sudden, he gets a really good lead bang. And now they've got a better shot for goal.
0: Cam Primmer, one of their shining lights this year. Seems to get better and better every year. Usually does this part all right.
1: Again, a shocker.
0: He hasn't done it okay.
1: He should have kicked it himself. Bugger the parson if they're going to kick it like that. That's twice he's had bad kicks from there.
0: He didn't register a score, but the ball has ended up out of bounds. He'll have another opportunity. 12-7-79, Ralpo still to 5-4-34, Winchelsea.
2: So ball thrown back in. It's going to be won by Belpo still. Coffey had it, was tackled. Have the umpire see it. He says he got incorrect disposal. And Cassidy Parrish will be the recipient of it. So he's got an opportunity now to put his name in the scorebook.
1: Go back and put it through, son.
2: So he's got a kick again, still to the left-hand goalpost. Let the breeze do that little bit. So he comes in now. Kick of maybe about 40 metres, 35 to 40 metres.
1: That's
2: good off the boot.
1: That's better.
2: And that has not deviated one inch. And hit there straight through the middle. His first of the afternoon. The six now for Winchelsea. They are 6-4. Goalpost still on 12-7. And 17 minutes gone. PNR Foods, third quarter.
1: So that's four for the quarter, I would suggest.
2: Yep.
1: And 17 gone. So, look, if they can continue to play the way they're playing, they can kick another two or three and then go into the last quarter with a bit of confidence because they've lifted. Every single player's lifted. Like, up until halftime, there probably wasn't a player who would be near the votes. And they might not be now, but they're all playing a lot better and they're all getting closer to playing their best footy.
2: Yep.
1: It will be a little bit late, maybe, but...
0: So the ball is back now. Chiara won the tap out. It's going to be Coffey win the ball. Handball over the top. Now an opportunity for Hickey. Had some space. He went back into trouble. Why wouldn't he give it to Whitney? He goes back to Godwin. Godwin out trying to find corners, but over the top was a good intercepted mark taken. They go back inboard now. Opportunity for Cook. He's got a man out wide. He wants to use him here. He's going to go back with a flight. Mumbles
1: not a good jazz.
0: Wasn't a good kick at all. So Yates now to Carter. Now back to Whitney. Then Chirkop inside the forward 50. Costello! He didn't have a lot of time, Chirkop. But he lowered his eyes and found Costello. And Costello doesn't want to kick this one himself. He's going to go to the path. Casey's down there. And also Zane Jones is going to run in and kick a goal. Momentum back to Belpo still. 13-7-85 now to 6-4-40, and we have gone 18 and a half minutes this third quarter, brought to you by PNR Foods.
1: Nice little push down there, but I think it was with the body, so it was pretty good. But look, the big factor here was they've come out of defence and they've kicked into a contest where there's more opposition players than they have teammates. And you just can't, if there's nowhere else to go, kick it over here. So you get one of those last touch freezer and out in the full, and they have to come back from here. But he's just kicked it to 3-on-2. You don't do that because 9 times out of 10, it's going to come straight back. And what happened will happen every time.
2: So back in the middle once again, Carter over the top, brings the ball to ground. Jones through the contest, probably put the ball down there. That's how the umpire said it. Now he allows play to go on. Kicked forward there by his teammate, goes in the hands of Gould. Gould goes quickly onto the right boot. Didn't it wasn't a great kick going into his forward man once again. Bashirin is there. He's sat on. They ripped the ball out of his hands. As ball's allowed to keep running, umpire said Gould's got the handball away. That's okay. Flacavento, that wasn't correct disposal.
1: No, you're in trouble.
2: And he's in trouble there. That's exactly right, Grubb. And a free kick will go to Winchelsea once again.
1: It was a funny old kick going. And he kicked it to where he reckons the bloke was going to get to. But the bloke wasn't quite running quick enough to kick there. Maybe he did pull it out a bit too far.
2: So an opportunity here for Sampi. And again, another kick with well inside distance. So opportunity for their fifth goal of the quarter. Accurate kicking is required here. So he's on his approach now. 20-metre kick. Kicks that goal. And he has taken it across the face there.
1: No,
2: through for a minor score. So it is now 6-5 for Winchelsea, 13-7 for Bell Post Hill. And almost 20 and a half minutes gone. P&R Foods third quarter.
1: You don't want to miss them.
3: So, jeez. Ball out of fullback now. Go down the line of the path of Costello. Barton was over the top. He couldn't go over the ball. Parrish, and then it was in board quickly. They're going to go inside the forward 50. Coming through again, Reuben James. He gets wrapped up by Churchill. And it might be holding the ball. It is. I don't think he had throwing opportunity. But they're going to reward the good tackle anyway. To Churchill. So he has the ball now. Hickey's on short. He wants to use him. He's not going to. Costello wants it long. He's going to go on the path. Whitney might jump over the park. He tried to. We got push. Cyril there as well. He won the ball out. He got it to Cook, and then Cook inside, not 15. So Parrish going to be wrapped up. He didn't have prior opportunity though, so it's going to be another stoppage. So
2: Grubb's on his limit here when he's nearly pulled the cord out.
1: Yeah, there we go. Unbelievable.
3: So Drew centre wing now. Upper side of the ground. Over the top. Steve Parrish now gives it to his brother in Indy Parrish. He's going to go for inside the forward 50 opportunities.
1: Hold holding him. Up. Yes, yes, held him.
3: So the free kick is going to go to Sam Adams.
1: Gee, it's gross to be able to see things from here.
3: How far is he out, Grubb, from there?
1: Oh, just outside or just on 50. Maybe just inside.
3: So you may have the distance here, Sam Adams. Going back with some authority. So hugged up right against the boundary. Opportunity for him now. For a left footer, it's pretty tough. I tell you what, he gave it a good crack. Just missed. Score now is 13-7-85 to 6-6-42. We have gone 22 minutes in the third quarter, brought to you by P&R Foods.
2: So Bell Post Hill again, bring the ball in from fullback, and they come club room side of the ground. Bryan's in some space in the back pocket by himself. Got some players short if he wants to continue to come this way. That's what he's going to do. He's gone for the longer option, though. Out towards Barton. Oh,
1: that's a free.
2: Nicely, free kick going to Parrish. And it will go back. Indy Finn Parrish it is. Attacking side of their centre wing, so he can put their ball back again to a dangerous position here. Plenty of numbers back for Bell Post Hill. He's going to have to look for someone to come at him. He decides to go long, back towards the goal square. Mark up in front. Bannister again, I think it was.
1: Yeah, off
2: the front
1: so.
2: And back. And he has taken the mark. So Bannister now with that ball. Okay, and he's now got away of his option. He comes club room side. Out towards Carter, going back with a flight, takes the mark.
1: He wasn't happy either. Bit of a push in the back there.
2: So he'll look to bring the ball further around the boundary line here. We'll go back inside. Decides to, I can't see,
4: from there.
1: Right in front of you now.
2: Yep, so the ball gets through the contest. Gemmell's there. Barton's there. Ball gets out the back. It's already kept along by Coffey. Handball goes back inside. Ends up with Parrish. Ends up in the hands of Finn Parrish. Ooh. Trying to go over the top. Rouget gets the handball back inside to Indy Parrish. He's tackled again. They continue to get the ball moving through Cook. There's another little handball further afield, but Belpo still with the numbers there now. Win possession of it. They've got a player in some space out there.
1: Saunders.
2: And he kicks the ball into the half forward line at the back. Yates in space by himself. Oh, player free.
1: Oh, no.
2: Casey can just wander in here, walk his way to the goal square and kick his goal. And the 14-4 bell post still. They are 14-7. And with the C 6-6. P&R Foods third quarter. We've gone 24 minutes.
1: Yeah, it's all right to be on the tack and try and get up there and run and get to 40, but surely you can't leave a bloke. In the only bloke in the 50, and the ball comes back. And Smitty, if you noticed, the ball bounced straight back off the net.
2: Yeah, I did see that, Grub.
1: So there is definitely a net there. But yeah, oh, I just don't see how you can leave a bloke sitting there on their own. I know it's modern day football, but bugger modern day football if that's going to be the result.
3: Sorry, umpire has ball in the middle now. Not as many goals this quarter, so it won't go as long. Carter gets the ball down. Cassie Parrish there as well. Over the top, Indy, and then Cassie Parrish, then Finlay Parrish. We're all in the centre at the moment. Over the top, Zampi ends up with the ball. He gets rid of Carter going inside the 450, trying to find Primo. Godwin come at it quickly. Couldn't quite. Gould was there as well. Was he wrapped up without it? James was there. He couldn't get the ball, and now Zane Jones has some room. He takes one bounce now, sells a little bit of candy. He's going to have to take another bounce. He handballs over the top. Opportunity. They're going to go back to Vashuren. Vashuren kicks to a 2-on-1. Whitney's got to fly. He does. And he evens the contest. The ball ends up over the boundary line. So we'll have a ball in. A true centre wing.
1: He'd be puffing a bit, Dylan. He had a lot of running to do then.
3: So umpire has ball now. It's back in Terrell versus Chiara. He's done it right. Terrell just caught a nullify Chiara. All the parishes in there. They keep the ball in, so I'm another stoppage close enough to centre wing. So 14-7 now, and he won to 6-6-42. Elbow still commanding the lead at the moment. Handball over the top. Now that will be last touch because it was a handball.
1: Yep.
3: There comes the lasso.
1: We'll give you a lasso. I'll put your neck in one soon.
3: So Cassidy Parrish has the ball. There's no one on the mark. Zane Jones is
1: yes,
3: there.
1: Yes,
3: there
1: was.
3: He was a bit wide, wasn't he, Zane Jones?
1: No, the umpire
3: good
1: didn't contested call play
3: mark.
1: On.
3: Gould now gives the handball off. Opportunity for Coverdale. Forward. Well done. Oh, Primer. How did he rope that? He's going to run into an open goal. 14-7-91 to 7-6-48. We have gone 26 minutes in this third quarter. Brought to you by P&R Foods.
1: Look. That's a great goal. And this young kid, Primer, he's kept him going a bit. He's kicked goals for the year, and he's been terrific. But I'll tell you what, when you said there wasn't anyone on the mark, right, Yates was on the mark, right, and the winch player moved out 7 metres before he called play on. You've got to call play on straight away and give the bloke on the mark some sort of a chance. I think he went to sleep a little bit.
2: And they've been able to close the margin a little bit here, and they continue to work, but still some 7 goals behind. So,
1: because remember, he has to stand; he's not allowed to move.
2: That's it. Mason does make it hard, that rule. That's the only thing I don't like now. Ball now from that contest, Indy Parrish. He didn't pick the ball up, but dives on top of it now. Umpire says it will have a ball up, which will take place. Close game is still around the other screams. Inverleigh are only up by about 13 or 14 points. Ball for that contest again. Player diving on top. Parrish over the top of him. Umpire says, let's have it back once again.
1: Looks like Clarkey might have made a difference out at West.
2: Yeah, well, he's obviously doing something right. They've just responded to him. So the ball now from the middle of the contest. Yates couldn't pick the ball up. Goes back. This time it was going to be picked up by Coverdale again. He tackled very quickly. So they can't get any clear run either side from the middle of the ground here. Need a ruckman just to get up there and knock it clear, but Carter just brings it down, goes to Parrish. He's tackled, brought to the ground once again, picked up by Carter, ends up there in the hands of Belpo still, and Hickey goes into the half forward line. Out the back, did nicely. Dixon got the handball into Casey. Casey goes outside and onto his teammate there in Hanley, kicks towards goal, it rolls, it dribbles, it goes through for a minor score. Belpo still now 14 goals 8. Winchelsea on 7 goals, 6. Marnicki doing the kicking in work. He's going to go highway side of the ground. That kick's okay. The mark is taken out there by Walsh. And then from the half-back line now, no one's standing to mark, so he takes advantage of that ground and kicks the ball back into the middle. This kick had to be good, and was, because he found his teammate out there in Terrell. And he looks for some options coming past. This time it's Cook. So again on the right boot, he kicks the ball from centre wing, goes into their forward line. Gould in front. Bannister did nicely out the back. Anarchy. We shall see with players at ground level. Go back towards Rouget. Got hand on ball. Made a contest of it. They've been able to keep this ball alive out there. Williams runs onto it. Tries to get away. Got from one. Got the handball outside. He's freed up James now on the left boot. Kick wasn't great going.

0: Ford. Siren has sounded. And at three-quarter time, Belpost Hill will go in at 14 goals, 8. And they will lead Winchelsea on 7 goals, 6. Goal kickers, Dill Whitney with 3. 2 each to Handley and Costello and Casey. 1 each to Godwin, Barton, Carter, Wilson and Zane Jones. And 4, Winchelsea. There, 7 goals. 3 to Primer. 1 each to Indy and Corey Parrish. Cassidy Parrish. Gould and Sampy. Take a short break. Come back with final call action not too far away. 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
2: Hope you're enjoying the football. The weather forecast at the moment is for tomorrow, maximum 18 degrees and rain. They're going to get between 7 and 25 millimetres of rain tomorrow. Monday, shower of 2, 19. Tuesday, a shower of 2, 18 degrees. Wednesday is going to be a shower of 2, also an 18. On Thursday, cloudy and 17 degrees. Friday, a possible shower and 17 degrees. Outside, it's 22 degrees and patchy rain nearby.
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7: Yes, welcome back. And at three-quarter time here at Belfast Hill, it is 14 goals, 8 for home side. They lead Winchelsea 7 goals, 6. And around the league, East Geelong 77 lead Anarchy. They've got away there 39. Thompson 59. Corio chipping away at their heels 47. Bannockburn only just marginally in front of Belmont Lions 46 to 43. We know the score here. And Imberley are 13, currently 13 points up on Geelong West 62 playing 49. So a big improvement out there from the Geelong West Giants. So that would be pleasing for Andrew Clark to see them responding that way. How did you see that third quarter, Grub?
8: Well, I really enjoyed it because what we saw was in Winchelsea finally start to play the footy that they've been playing over the last couple of weeks. So, and as I said, I reckon Maloney said, look, forget about the board. Let's just play the best footy we can play. They probably didn't play the best footy they played, but they played a hell of a lot better. They kicked 5 goals and missed a couple. Could have been 6 or 7. And then when Belfast Hill did get the momentum and kick a couple of goals, they didn't turn their toes up. They kept fighting back. And I thought that was a very good quarter. 7 goals of difference. They probably haven't got themselves close enough to win the game, but they've got themselves close enough to go home and say, all right, we weren't competitive early. We finished up being a little bit competitive, which is pretty much all they can get out of the game. Although Godwin came into the game, it was a bit quiet early. Hanley's been a good player. Barton, Whitney's been terrific, actually. Carter again took over in the second and third quarter, although Terrell fought back in the second half of that quarter. Saunders was okay. Tanner Martin got a bit of the footy. But all of a sudden, I've got a heap of players from Winch who actually lifted their game. You know, I thought Williams came into the game. Walsh came into the game and improved his kicking. All the Parrishes were good. Terrell tried his heart out. Sampy got himself into the game. Haven't seen much of Jordan Huff. So, you know, if he gets into the game as well, I think he's the captain of the win side.
9: He's playing in defence at the moment, Grubbs. Yeah. He's been a defender all day.
8: We'll try and change something up and, you know, kick the first 3 or 4. Maybe, just maybe put a little bit of pressure on the Panthers.
10: Lockie Wilson started there. I didn't call his name that quarter, I don't reckon.
8: No, he played a reasonable first quarter.
10: Yeah, then I haven't.
8: And haven't done much. The other bloke that's played reasonably well that quarter again was Casey. I'm quite impressed with him.
9: Yes, so final quarter not too far away. Umpire with ball in hand. Siren has sounded, so we are underway. Final quarter action here. Carter, now the whistle is gone. There's been someone infringing.
8: Looks like the winch bloke. He's already halfway like there.
9: Coverdale might have been the bloke. So free kick will go straight back to Dill Whitney. So he's going to obviously look for his longer
8: time. No. It's got to go to the ruckman.
9: I wasn't supposed to, wouldn't it? Yeah,
8: it's
9: right.
8: It's got to go to the ruckman up.
9: There, the ball goes quickly into the forward line. Mark not taken down there. It's going to be picked up out there by Williams. Kicks back towards the boundary line. Jerkoff, first one to arrive. Wants to go back on the right foot. Got the handball away. Ends up with Bryans now, and he's got time to steady and look and go forward. Into the forward line they go. Mark not taken. Roving contest, or the rove ball off the contest. Really? Was bang. Nicely done. Oh. And the man that started the game very, very well, Dave Hadley, he's got his third goal of the afternoon. 15 goals, 8. Belpo still now. 7 goals, 6.
7: 6 to the Winchelsea Blues. And they think they haven't started the clock this time, so we're probably about a minute gone.
11: So who ended up kicking that goal? Hanley.
7: Hanley.
11: Tell you what, it was a bit of polish there. Matter of fact, he did it that quick. It was too quick for my eyes to see it. 1 minute it was possibly a mark, and next minute, bang, and that's exactly what Winch didn't want. And now we're going to see what character Winch have got after going to 8 goals down. Do they chuck it in, or do they fight to the finish? And under Maloney, I reckon they'll fight it to the finish.
10: So we are back in the middle now. Kiara got the ball down. There is Kioffi. He comes through. Does very well. Gets the ball forward in the path of Barton. He picks up the ball. That was beautifully done. Handballs it in the path of Hickey. Banjo Hickey just lost the ball for a second. Gemmell coming through for Winchelsea. Gets the ball to Parrish. Parrish now handball. Oh, too slow on that occasion. With Cook, I think.
7: Paced by Cozzy.
10: Cozzy's still got...
11: He's got it when he needs it.
10: A yard on him.
11: Only when he needs
10: now,
11: it.
10: I don't think he's got the distance from here. He'd probably be 55, if not more, out. Gives it to Whitney. He's got 3. He's going to go to the pocket. That was probably the worst option.
11: Do you give it to a left footer from there?
7: No.
11: You don't give it to a left footer.
7: No, not running towards the boundary line anyway.
11: If you can't make the distance, you pop it up to the centre of the square, don't you?
7: Yeah, just be a bit patient.
11: Yeah, come on, Cozzy. I know he's your mate. Come on, mate.
10: So just a minor score, 15-9-99 now to 7-6-48.
7: And the ball's balls straight down the ground. Then the ball's going to be centre wing. Picked up by Primer. Kicks the ball forward. Races on. Bashir and Legion in the race for the ball. Has got a couple of yards on Indy Parish. Got the favourable bounce. Wants to go back on the right foot. Got that nicely. Went across the ground. Flacavento made some good position. And he has taken the mark, so he's got an option in Godwin, just a little run over the top, but he decides to go to Bryans, and he comes up at him and takes the mark. Still inside defensive 50, Godwin might be the next target, but he's decides to go a little bit longer and around the boundary line now. That kick wasn't great, ends up in the hands of Williams out there on centre wing, the far side. He quickly transfers play back inside. That was a better looking kick. Mark has been taken out there. I reckon that might be Adams that's got the ball. It is. And he tries to go towards the pocket, and Gould, that was a nicely weighted kick, and Gould comes out, does let him down, goes back inside very quickly, and a player coming up from behind the ground is Marnicky. He's dribbled the full length, and he takes the mark, and he can go back and look at his first goal of the afternoon.
11: Well, if he kicks, it's just what the doctor ordered, because as I said, they didn't chuck it in, and they tried to get momentum back straight away, and a quick goal will help do that.
7: So, Marnicky from about 25 out, directly in front of goal, kicks that goal, umpire stands, looks straight over his head. He's got his first of the afternoon now, and the 8th goal for Winchelsea. They are 8-6. They trail Bell Post Hill on 15-9, and we have gone 2.5 minutes in this Morris Finance final quarter.
11: And that's a great theory to kick a goal straight after the opposition has. But when you're 8-6 to 15-9, it's obviously not good enough. You've got to actually try and put 3-4 together yourself rather than rebound from a Bell Post to a goal. And Bell Post still haven't let them do that since the first 2 minutes of the game when they kicked the first 2 straight. They haven't let them kick goal after goal after goal, but they've done it themselves. So at the moment, a very, very good performance. Winch, keep going and try and have a competitive score when the final siren goes.
10: Back in the middle now. So Terrell's done an okay job today. Kiara, good tap.
11: See the back
10: straight to Williams.
11: Again.
10: Now inside forward 50. Primer couldn't take that one. Now around the corner, snapping ball. It wasn't the best effort on that occasion by Adams. Falls to Parrish. Was he held? Umpire says no. Handball over the top. Godwin now. He's going to handball into trouble to Vashuren. Not a great kick on that occasion. Parrish over the top. Opportunity for a goal now from Carver. He has a ping. It looks all right. He's kicked it. They take another opportunity. Winchelsea 9-6-60. And we have gone 5 minutes in this fourth quarter brought by Morris Finance.
11: Good maths.
10: Yeah, thanks.
11: Hey, he went to school, stupid. He came out the bloody same way by the looks of it, but that's what it is, persistence. Just persist. And Parrish then, look, he could have gone back. I thought, and I called it early, he might have been a bit selfish when he turned it back on a play early. He could have done the same thing again. But bang, straight off, away they go, keep the ball running. And that was a terrific goal. That was maybe even a contender for the Connectel. Yeah, that's right, Connectel, goal of the day.
9: Yes, I think he may have been looking to play on there at the first part, but then realised he's taken a few steps. Carter from the ruck contest gets the ball out. Again, opportunity here for Winchelsea. They try and keep the ball alive, but it's going the wrong way now. Bellpost still with some numbers. Handley over the top of it. Hambles out the back to Yates. Yates kicks smothered. That was nicely well done by Williams, but it's Chirkov that picks up the rebound, goes across the ground into space, and the mark has been taken out there, this time by Saunders.
11: Saunders, and that hurt him.
9: Yep. And the hands
11: that
9: up
11: actually
9: and
11: hurt him.
9: Hits into the rib cage. It's a bit tender out there.
10: Is it in the contest or?
11: A little bit late.
9: Not too sure where the ball is, but he's
11: a little
9: for
11: bit
9: it
11: late. Well, I don't think it's going to give him 50. I think he'll just go back and take his kick. But it was just a touch late. It looked innocuous, but it did hurt him.
9: So Saunders now, he's now put the ball quickly into their forward line. Mark, ball not taken. Crosby does the groundwork. Picks up, goes out the back to Coffey. He's tackled, gets the ball further afield. Round the body by Costello to the goal square. And it is forced across the face now. Casey tries to keep it alive. Marnicki's also there. Got the handball outside to Cap Parrish. Parrish's a long handball back inside. And that was nicely done there to Cook. And he kicks the ball down the field. The mark has been taken out there. It might be Rouget. So he's just inside, he is just inside their defensive 50. He goes straight down the line this time towards centre wing. Mark not taking Bannister, probably
11: a kick, unrealistic attempt.
9: Absolutely. But they've got the ball, which you'll see, and they keep the ball running forward. Yates is back there. He goes to ground, but he's quickly to get up. Might have held Williams there, on hands and knees, he gets the ball outside. Willie Kerrins is there.
11: Swing
9: he's
11: tackled
9: off the ground. And a bit soft if that one had been paid, Grubb, I think.
11: I tell you what, I think that's one of the real hard decisions, because sometimes they pay that one and sometimes that. I wouldn't have paid it, but you never know.
9: So ruck contest once again. This time Tyrrell gets the ball, went after it himself, had another go at it. Ball now at ground level and players on top of it. Won't come out from there, so the umpire correctly calls for a ball up.
11: But the way they call on chest part of the head now, anything can bloody up.
9: So the ruck contest, and again, it's tried to be won, but it's not going to be advancing from that contest. Parrish was the player, Handley the tackler. Another ball up, which would take place. This time, again, ball comes straight down. Same player. Parrish gets the ball, goes over the top. Bryans leads in the race of the ball. Could have been a push in the back there. Umpires let it go. And again, this time he comes in and says, I'm going to ball it up. So 10 metres closer to the Winchelsea goal.
11: Well, he put the whistle up to the lips and thought, no, I'm not going to play it. That's fair enough.
9: So another ball up will take place, and again, we need some clearance from that position. It's going to come out the back, end up with Cook. He was pushed off the ball as he got it, but it's going to be a quick set of hands that gets the ball outside, and Kieran's goes across the ground. The mark's been taken out there. Kick forward by Hickey. Well-positioned Jones takes the mark, defensive side of centre wing. And now he's just coming for a bit of calm out there. So Jones now with the ball.
10: So Jones, he's going to go down that line towards true centre wing. Might be a flyer that's out by Ditcher. It is, and a good mark taken. It's a good set of hands. He's looked a chance a couple of times. So he's going to go quickly to Costello. Costello couldn't quite. Ball gets over the top. Barton, he has the ball now. He's going to keep it in. Saunders has it. He's going to handball back inside. Opportunity for Coffey. If he can pick up the ball, he's going to go further back to Yates. They're going to figure something out here, and a short kick to Costello. It wasn't his best. Costello pushed off the ball as it rolls towards the boundary line and eventually goes out of bounds in Casey's hands. So we'll have a ball in at 40 metres out from the Valpost Hill goal. Just couldn't find that last possession there to get it to a forward. Everything was under pressure. So Carter tries to grab that one out of the ruck. Couldn't quite. Now Jones chasing after it. He's got Casty Parrish on his hammer. And the umpire says he didn't do that deliberately, so we'll have another ball in.
11: He's been a bit quiet, young Riley Dixon, and by Crocs, he's shown a bit of promise, hasn't he, in the air?
10: So, ball back in now. Carter wins that one. It was a backwards tap again. Tried to find Barton, he couldn't quite. Good tackle late, though. Coffey ends up with the ball, and we'll have another stoppage. 45 metres out from the Bellpost Hill goal. So, had about
12: 10 minutes gone in this last quarter. Brought to you by Morris Finance. The ball ends up over the back. Opportunity for Marnicki. He was pushed as he kicked it. Bannister going back with the flight. Doesn't go for the mark in the end. Gould's there as well. If he can gather it, he does. And he's going to handball back to Parrish. Parrish is going to go inside the forward 50. The ball might have bounced. The umpire says he's paid the mark. I think everyone, the common opinion may have been that it bounced. What did you think, Rob?
13: Bounced.
12: So it's going to be an opportunity for Sam Adams.
11: The trailing umpire decided to pay the mark. So obviously the umpire in control wasn't sure. Otherwise, he should then be able to go in and say, no, let's ball it up. It bounced. But he might have been able to see it from where he was.
12: So Sam Adams now, from 40 metres to kick Winchelsea's 10th goal. And he has. They're not going away, Winchelsea. 10-6, 66. We have gone 11 minutes in this final corner brought to you by Morris Finance.
11: It's a little bit like the Balpals Hill of old. They've had 18 good players, but have they had anyone that we can give the best on the ground to? Maybe if I can find someone. They've all been good.
12: Yeah.
11: But none of them have been terrific all day, have they?
14: No, clearly at halftime, Hanley was probably the better player, but then third quarter, I don't know whether he touched too many times.
11: No. Not till right near the end. But that, who knows? That might get him the chocolates. I don't know.
14: So the ball now with the ruck contest. Again, this time Tyrrell may be over the top, but it's intercepted there by Yates. Kicks back into their half forward line. Marnicki had it, lost it, went back and collected it again. Chips over the top, back towards centre wing. Coming up at the ball, there was Martin. He didn't take the ball cleanly. I thought he was tackled without the ball there. Bellpost Hill player dropped the ball down, picked up again. Reckon that could have been Purnell out there. They drive the ball into their half forward line or deeper now. There's some good defensive work there. Gemmell got the ball going. Walsh is also there back to support him. They turn the ball over. Dangerous now. Handball comes out of Costello. Snap over the shoulder. Back towards goal. And I think that is pretty good.
11: It's dangerous when it goes in.
14: Said, yes, it is. And he has got goal number 3 this afternoon. 16 now for Bellpost Hill. 16-9 to 10 goals 6 Winchelsea. Morris Finance, we have gone 11 minutes.
11: Couple early, one late. What he's probably done today that you don't see very much, he's used his body for the ball to get to other people. He's done a couple of little pushes and shepherds, and it looked, whilst not being the best on the ground, I think he'd be pretty happy with his performance, especially after a 4-goal performance last week. It's 7 in 2 weeks so far, so he could be very happy with his performance, and obviously Bellpost still at 16-9 to 10-6, they've got to be very, very happy with theirs, because they knew this was a danger game going in.
14: Yep.
11: Because of the form which it had, but they just, I think they've stopped them from producing their best form. That's what they've done.
12: So, ball in the middle now. Just coming out of the palms of Whitney, and then Parrish had up with it. Then Yates, as he falls over, Kieran's involved as well. And then Kioffi's going to lower his eyes, trying to find Barton. It was a bit too much on the kick. He still evens the contest. He might even win it. How's the umpire going to see that? He did tap it towards the boundary. He didn't pay insufficient attempt, which is, I think, the right call. So, we'll have a ball in.
11: I think it's the wrong terminology. It used to be called deliberate. And now they say, oh, no, it's insufficient attempt.
12: Well, they brought insufficient attempt. But it's a different rule.
11: But if you let the ball go out, that's insufficient attempt. You haven't made any attempt.
12: Yeah.
11: And yet they'd never pay that. Never.
12: So the ball is kicked over the top. The clearance was won by Finlay Parrish. And then the kick out was at Lasso. They must have had a last touch on it. No, the boundary umpires are going to converse. We haven't had too much of this today, which has been good. They've stuck to their decision early on. Or that they've made.
11: Well, the good thing about the game is we haven't had a million throw-ins like we had in the last couple of weeks.
14: No.
11: The ball's been in play for a lot of the day.
12: So it is going to be a throw-in.
11: I thought you said there was no trouble there.
12: So Andy Parrish is out. You're on the umpire as the ball is thrown back in now. It's a shallow throw in. Kiata trying to get there. Tyrrell ended up winning the tap out. Then ball ends up over the top. Yates in and out of the pack as he always is. Karen's there as well as Whitney. And the ball will be pulled up again. So, just in front of us in the broadcast position. You have a good view at this, Grub.
11: Oh, I have, don't you worry about that.
12: So, Carter and Tyrrell Vole gets down now. Parachute out Indy on that occasion. Then he wins the ball again. Comes out to Finlay. He couldn't quite get it. Also there, Reuben James coming further out now. The ball stuck somewhere under that pack. The umpire's going to say no prior opportunity given to me. Have another stoppage just in front of us. True centre wing. So 16-9-0-105, 6-10-6-66. 15 minutes gone. Ball hits the deck now. Tyrrell coming out at it. Carter there as well. Yates in and under. Just can't seem to keep his feet today. Umpire's going to pin him. Probably because he wants to clear the ball out of the area. He looks out in his feet as well, Jack Yates. Ball comes out. Finlay Parrish now. He's going to send him inside 450. Primo weighted down. Should be a free kick. Godwin just jumped into the pack. That's what I thought. It is, and there's a player down. It might be Bannister. It is Daniel Bannister. The free kick is going to go the way, or it's going to be, it's going the way of Camperin, which is right because Godwin just jumped into the pack. So, how many kicks today, Smith? Is it three?
13: Got three so far.
12: This will be for his fourth. He's been one of the showing lights for Winchelsea and Ben Maloney. Definitely. And they want to hold on to into the future because he definitely got some good football IQ and smarts around goal. He comes in from 50 metres, looks pretty good off the boot. He's kicked it. He's got four, Cam Primer. Valpo still 16-9-105 to Winchelsea 11-6-72. We have gone 16.5 minutes in this final quarter, brought to you by Morris Finance.
13: And the reason Arch why it was such a beautiful kick is because he didn't do what a lot of players do, run too close to the man on the mark. He's picked a spot halfway between where he started from and where he was going to kick it from, and that's exactly what he did. And he kicked a beautiful goal. And as I say, what's he kicked now? Four.
15: Yeah, that four.
13: Well, that's not a bad result. He's still 15 minutes to go. He can finish with five or six and be very happy with the day.
15: Yeah, so back in the middle we go once again. This time Carter down to Yates. Nice palm off there, but intercepted. Finn Parrish had it, gave it back. Ends up with Belpost Hill. They run from the contest, and Yates delivers the ball long into their forward line. Again, probably manhandled down there in the forward line. Free kick had to go to Belpost Hill.
13: Advantage.
15: Plans on now.
13: He's not going to play the advantage.
15: Well, he's not going to play it.
13: Nope.
15: He's coming back.
13: I honestly don't know why, but
15: Dixon will be the recipient of it anyway, so we'll wait and see what happens there. So he's got an opportunity now. He hasn't scored or put his name on the scorebooks today, but he's got an opportunity here, Grub.
13: Well, with a bit of, I'm glad he probably didn't pay advantage because I'd like to see his name in the scorebook.
15: With runs?
13: Oh, well, 50, yeah. Did you ever make a 50, Smitty?
15: Yes, I did, actually.
13: Well, when you were bowling?
15: No. Well, probably a couple of times. So it's Dixon now from 35 to 40 metres out, kicks back towards goal, and that is a nice looking kick off the boot. He's got his first of the afternoon. 17 now for Belpost Hill. They are 17-9. They lead Winchelsea on 11 goals, 6, and we are ticking towards 17 minutes in this Morris Finance final quarter.
13: Well, we spoke earlier about Winchelsea kicking a goal straight after Belpost Hill, but, you know, when you're 6 or 7 goals up with 10, 12 minutes to play, it's quite easy to take the foot off the pedal, but, you know, as Winchelsea kick a goal, Belpost Hill, they haven't given up. They haven't taken their foot off, and they make sure they get the next one, and I think that's why they're going to be a pretty good side, because they play it right to the end, right to the final siren.
12: Umpire has borne head. Up again now. Carter trying to win the ball out. He won it on the second attempt. Coffey was steaming through, couldn't quite cover the ball. Now Whitney sees the ball forward. Hits the deck inside forward 50. Dixon, good hands. Opportunity now. Casey kicks the goal. Brilliant team play from Belpost Hill. And that score is now 18-9-117 to 11-6-72 Winchelsea. This is we've had 19 minutes gone in this last quarter, brought to you by Morris Finance. And that is a contender for the Kempe Engineering play of the day.
13: Well, I tell you what, there's not much for me to say about that. That was just beautiful. Straight out of the centre, Winch never went near the footy, and Belpost Hill just done that absolutely magnificently, and they deserve all the accolades they're going to get after today's big win.
15: Beecher long up by 41 over Anarchy. Thompson only 7 points up on Corio. Belmont Lions up about 20 points.
11: Come on, Yates, you get a kick, son.
15: And Inverley currently about 20 points up on Geelong West. So ball back in the middle. Carter brings the ball down the ground. And this needs to be picked up and won out there to the middle of the ground. But it's not coming out. The umpire will come in and take possession of it. So some interesting games being played around the league.
11: You got a few final scores, Smitty?
15: Just gave them grub. If you weren't listening, you must have been doing something. So the ball now comes up, picked up there by Coffey. Tries to get through the contest. He's tackled and then didn't get rid of the ball. And it's going to be a free kick going to Parrish. So he plays on now and goes around his body out towards centre wing. The mark's been taken out there by Primer. Needs an option further down the field. Goes towards the pocket. Parrish just inside the field of play. Umpire said it was out of bounds. And the free kick is going to go to Belpost Hill. Martin with the ball. Just run the wrong angle here, Grubb. Just can't pick up the line there. But yeah, he's very, very close. Possibly giving the benefit of the doubt, I would have thought. So Martin now plays on and goes back to where the ball came from. Parrish is going to be up in front. Good hands, good takes the mark.
11: He hasn't given in.
15: No. Plays on now and goes back to his brother in the pocket. This time he's out in front. Can't complete the mark. Clicks out at ground level. Was going to go back to his brother, I thought, but decides to play on. Banana back towards goal. Got the right distance. Has he got the accuracy? Yes, he has. Has it gone through?
11: Yes,
15: umpire
11: it has.
15: Says.
11: I'm saying yes.
15: He's asking for the all clear. Umpire says all clear. So Andy Parrish has got his second of the afternoon. And the 12th now for Winchelsea. It is Belpost Hill 18-9. Winchelsea 12-6. Morris Finance final quarter scoreboard.
11: Well, Smitty, for a start, I don't think you commentated that very well.
15: Really?
11: What sort of a kick was it?
15: No.
11: Thank you very much. Shall I tell you what?
15: No.
11: That was a magnificent goal. Oh, I didn't think he was going to go anywhere near it. And that, again, has to be another contender for the Connectel. Yeah, that's right. Connectel goal of the day.
16: He did have two options behind him as well, so it would have been selfish if he missed, but he kicked the goals all as well.
11: Doesn't matter now, Hutch.
16: Exactly. So over the top. He loves that tap, doesn't he, Carter? Over the top, got it to Hickey. I've been impressed with his game.
11: Oh,
16: and then out of midair, Gates, he didn't quite get the ball. Maybe injured himself in the process as well. He doesn't look too great after that contest. Ball comes out just in front of us in the broadcast position. It was picked up on that occasion by Coverdale, and then gets over the top to Parrish. Parrish inside the 450 looking for the other Parrish. Flacoletto did really well. Primer there as well. Godwin in and under. Whitney there as well. That might be in the back. How's the umpire going to see it? He's going to say no. We'll have a stop. It's 50 metres out from the Winchelsea goal.
11: I must say, they've done a pretty good job, the umpires here today. They've actually done a very, very good job.
16: Definitely agree with you there as well, Grubb. As ball comes back in now, handball out to Whitney. They had a pretty good game. He had no one to kick to, so he's had to kick it to the opposition and Williams. Williams has the ball now. That was a smart kick. Finds Gould. Gould looks back inside. That's better vision. Finds Finlay Parrish. He's going to chip over the top to his brother. Doesn't quite get to Cassidy now. He tries to take one on. He does. Beats two. Kicks in the path. And they can take a mark here. Bannister there as well, coming across. Quick hands, ends up with Flacovento. Dropped the ball though. Now Primer, he might kick the goal. Gould there as well. He ends up kicking the goal. Good team play on that occasion from Winchelsea. Score is 18-9, 117-13, 13-6, 84. We've gone 23 minutes in this last quarter, brought to you by Morris Finance.
11: Well, I know I've said it 100 times, but when forget about the scoreboard, you can't win the game. And just keep persevering. And look, if they can kick one or two and go in with a 3 or 4 goal loss, probably won't tell the real story, but may give a bit of confidence for the upcoming games. Because, you know, at some stage they were 6, 7 goals down. So, you know, if they can get within that 3 or 4 goals, that's probably about the best they can manage.
15: Yeah, 2 goals for half time. Grubb, they kicked 11 after half time. So that's
11: exactly
15: definitely improvement. So
11: yeah, my word.
15: They have got it in them, so they just need to be able to maintain it for 4 quarters. Parrish again got the Caputa ball. Unfortunately, ends up with Carter. He goes long back into their forward line. We're talking Belpost Hill. Coming out, picked up out there nicely by Dixon. Kicks around the body. Goes back towards the goal. How will it bounce? It's going to go back towards the boundary line and will be over the boundary line beside behind post. Rowan to be taking place.
16: We haven't had too many contenders in the mark of the day today, Grubb.
11: Well, I don't really think we've had any.
15: So Terrell now is going to push himself down to the ruck work.
11: Which is no good for Ratleys.
15: No. So the ball now from that ruck contest picked up and kicked that goal.
11: That's
15: and
11: right.
15: That is very nicely done. Handley gets his fourth of the afternoon. 19th now for Belpost Hill. 19-9. They lead Winchelsea on 13 goals, 6.
14: Morris Finance final quarter scoreboard. I've gone 23 and a half minutes.
13: How many has he got, Smitty? Hanley?
14: Hanley's got four.
13: Yeah, played very, very well, Hanley. He probably had a little quiet spot in the third quarter, but
14: yep.
13: Yeah, played pretty well. He showed that, and I think what we said before the game, you come from GFL football, you drop down to GDFL, and it's just not as easy as you think it is. You've got to get used to your teammates. You've got to get used to the pace of the game, which is a lot slower. And even though he was reasonable in the first couple of games, I think you'll find when he gets it, he's going to be one of the premier players of the comp, this kid.
14: Got to keep the body sound, they tell me.
13: Yes, yes.
16: So back in the middle now, coming through as Cassidy Parrish couldn't quite cover the ball, and then Kelfi does. He's building with confidence every week he plays out in front of Kerrins. That was a beautiful pickup. Tried to get away from the player. And that has to be a sling tackle as well.
14: He knew it. So as soon as he did that, he knew he had done the right thing.
16: Definitely a reportable offence. He's already got a free kick played, and then he slung him after.
14: He knew he'd done the wrong thing, Huff. So.
16: That was Jordan Huff, the Winchester captain as well. So it's an automatic six-minute penalty. You know that, Grub, is it?
13: Well, if he's already paid the free kick for a touch on the neck, yeah. Maybe. But usually 50-metre penalties are for something late, and it almost happened in the contest. So it's not an automatic 50, so the umpire actually doesn't have to pay 50. I think he might, but he doesn't have to.
16: Looks a bit ginger as well.
13: They might be sending him off, though.
14: Oh, they've reported half two.
13: They've got a yellow card and a send-off, which I think you'll find may well be a 50-metre penalty.
16: And who's the player coming?
13: Will Kerrins.
16: Oh, Will Kerrins.
14: Yeah. Oh, yeah, Willie Kerrins, yeah.
16: So we wish all the best for Will Kerrins there. He looks a bit ginger.
13: Yeah. Go straight in the rooms, grab a beer, you'll be right, mate. That would have hurt, too.
16: So, players are still appealing for the 50.
13: It was all in the one motion. I'm not sure whether he actually has to pay a 50. I think he's going to, though. Yes, he is, I think.
16: All right, so it is 50 now after the deliberation.
13: So who's going to sneak in and take the kick? That's shifty Tommy Bryant. That's shifty Tommy Bryant is going to sneak in and take a kick from the goal line, is he?
16: So Tom Bryant's now is going to be the one.
13: Oh, here's shifty Bryant.
16: Take the free goal. After all that, he runs in and kicks it with no one on the mark.
13: Ah, Tommy. So well done, sir.
16: That is Belpost Hill's 20th goal of the day. 20 goals, 9 behinds now. 129 to leading Winchelsea, 13-6, 84. And we have gone 27.

0: just
1: with an early play. Yes, you would do that. But you never know what happens up there, I can tell you.
0: Yeah, no, back in the middle of the ground, it's going to be Bell Post. Well, I thought it was going to be a Bell Post still, but we shall see. It worked pretty hard out there. It's going to come towards Finn Parrish. He picks the ball up, kicks the ball back into their half forward line. Mark will be taken out there, so they'll be able to advance the ball a little bit further. Carver looks up. Good strong lead coming at him. That was nicely done. Adams swings quickly, gone to the left boot. Thought he might have gone for the goals, but that's a well way to kick over the back, and the mark has been taken there by Williams, so he can go back now and kick at his first goal for the game. And he does so and finishes it off, and that is their 14th goal of the game. They are 14-6. They trail Bell Post Hill on 20-9 and 27. Almost 28 minutes gone. Morris Finance final quarter scoreboard.
1: Well, we can't go away too unhappy, Smithy. We've seen 34 goals kicked for the day. So you've got to be a little bit happy about that. And we've seen some really good play. So,
0: and 13 goals in the last quarter grub.
1: Well, there you go. We could be still here at 9 o'clock tonight. They keep kicking them. And I won't get down to turn at Galvin Park.
0: Yeah, well, I reckon they might just delay the game until you get there.
1: Well, they didn't last time. I got there a quarter time, but that was from in the lead.
0: He'll be flying up the highway today.
1: Well, I've got to be careful. I might have been going a little bit quick last time. Just a little bit as fast as that a Hyundai can go.
2: So we are back in the middle now. It's going to be Dixon in the ruck for the time being for Bell Post Hill. Ends it out to Yates, and then Yates goes forward. A good mark taken on that occasion. Ends up with Handley. Handley's going to go quickly to the pocket, and the mark is taken. Is it Coffey?
0: Yep.
2: All right, Coffey takes the mark. Hugged up.
0: So you're black or white?
2: here
3: we go.
2: He's hugged up against the pocket. He's going to have an opportunity to kick Bell Post Hill's 22nd goal of the day. Has he kicked one today, Smithy?
0: No, not at this stage.
1: I think you're kicking flat, Smithy.
0: Yep.
1: Flat white.
0: Flat white, that's what I reckon, bro.
2: I'm not going to hype it up, although he has played well the last couple of weeks. So, it's been some demons down this end kicking for goal. As he comes back, looks pretty good. Straight through the middle. 22-9, 141, Bell Post Hill. The 14-6, 90. We have had 30 minutes gone in this last quarter brought to Morris Finance.
1: Isn't it funny when people have so many demons, as you just called it, Arch, kicking to that end, and when the pressure goes off the game, them demons seem to disappear, and it's a lot easier, isn't it?
0: Yeah, well, 21-9, that's pretty good kicking. 14-6 is also pretty good kicking. So you're right, Grub, after the start when they couldn't kick a ball from 30 metres out.
1: Yeah.
0: Definitely have been big swing around from both sides.
1: I think the wind was pretty swirly early, and it just sort of slowed right down.
0: Still doesn't give you the kicking the man the mark, though. That's the
1: that's different. But how lucky we've been. Been up to Bell Post Hill a couple of times. We've got beautiful weather.
0: Yeah, magnificent. So ball back in the middle of the ground again. Bell Post Hill, they try to run through the middle of the ground. They've done so nicely.
1: Too high. Hickey
0: goes into the forward line.
1: No advantage. Too high. Back in the middle.
0: So Hickey will get a second opportunity from that position. Whitney just on the outside, the other side Martin, but he decides to go and kick the ball himself, sells a bit of candy, gets around him and goes into their forward line towards the forward half, and the mark has been taken out there. I thought he took a couple of steps, he was on the march there, but Cook may have been a little bit lucky.
1: Might have been momentum, we'll give you the benefit of the doubt, Smithy.
0: So it's actually Walsh that's got the ball, he's got the orange boots on, so he's going to deliver the ball back into the middle of the ground now. Marnicky's going to be the player there. Yates got hand on the ball, was able to bring the ball to ground, picked up by Finn Parrish. He runs through the middle. He lost the ball when he tried to bounce it. He continues after it, got away from one or two, wants to come back on the right foot, has got there now, and just enables him to get the kick away in towards Bannister, over the top. Williams takes it, kicks back towards goal. I tell you what, that's not a bad attempt, but just offline. 14-7 now, Winchelsea, and 21-9 Bell Post Hill. We kick over 31 minutes and said there's been 13 goals or 14 goals now, and it could go a little bit longer yet.
1: Just what I wanted, an early quarter.
0: Yeah, so the ball comes out wide and goes in the hands of Flacco-Bento. In the back pocket, goes backwards. A little bit of possession football, Bashura now with the ball. Jones is a short option. Whitney straight up the ground, but again, dangerous option. So he goes towards the boundary line. Bryans comes up. Again, a nicely weighted kick.
1: I think we're ready for the siren, Smithy.
0: Oh, I think so. The mercy rule should be applied. So he goes a little bit longer this time. Yates in space.
1: Oh, that's too easy. Keep trying, son, right till the end. You can't just let a bloke go.

0: is that?
1: So Yates now decides and goes and plays long, kicks long. Barton was going to be the target. Coming the other way, that was a mark all free kick, and it's going to be given to Gould. So he can go back and transfer play into the middle. Again, that's a better looking kick. Unfortunately, his teammate let him down, didn't take the mark. Cook picks the ball up and kicks right boot. A rush kick. Vashuren stands under, couldn't take the mark. Coming out, it was Martin. Again, they've got Vashuren back onto the contest. He works the ball outside. Martin got through it. Well, now he might be in trouble. And tried his best to get rid of the ball, but good tackle laid there by Carver. So Winchelsey now with another opportunity to kick another goal in the corner. Belpo still got back and filled the hole pretty nicely. Flacabetto attacked the ball, got out the back towards Primer. Little kick around the body. Only went as far as Vashuren, and he punches the ball back over the line.
2: This will be interesting.
3: So yeah. Why is Nat delivering grub?
2: Well, it is.
1: Get no other
2: That's
1: attention.
2: Why I said it'd be interesting.
3: Yeah. I think it's different when it's a marking contest.
2: No, I think if you're going to pay deliberate, then that's deliberate.
1: I think most of us around here would have agreed that that was the only intention, was to get the ball over the line, especially at the 33-minute mark.
2: Who cares?
1: Cassidy Parrish takes it out and gives to his brother Finn. He kicks around the body, goes back to the pocket. Bill Whitney in space takes the mark. Cherkov's asking for the ball along the boundary line, and he's going to be delivered that direction because he's going to be up over the back, and I reckon, oh, he had a fair grab at it. The umpire paid it. Oh, he paid it to Gould. I would have thought Cozzy had a fair bit of that, actually. Ball out the back there, and it's going to be picked
2: He's
1: up by
2: Cook.
1: He goes back into the forward line. Quick kick in the hole. Godwin's there. Incorrect attempt to spoil, I would think. Gee, I'd hate to be a backman these days. I know he's a forward, but gee, it's tough. Can't come from behind at all. Got to stand in front, wear the brunt of it. Martin takes the mark.
2: It's hard to be a backman, but he's a forward.
1: Yeah, that's what I just said. He is. You've got to do the right thing, but you can't even take a mark over the top because you hit their arms, you get a take it away from you. Rouget nicely forward.
3: That's a mark
1: was taken, but I don't know whether it's travelled the correct distance. Paul, I said that might be the case, so we'll have a ball up. 34 minutes gone, final quarter, 21-9 to Belpost, still 14-7 Winchelsea, and hopefully not too much time left.
3: Won't be too long to go, but
2: get stiff, Cozzy!
3: Delay with that Kerrins going off. So coming through Roget, he was probably taken, held the ball. Everyone's waiting for the umpire to call it, and he hasn't yet. So we will
2: think Callum Van Kermis went over to Cozzy and had a bit of a laugh there. I think he might have thought it was a mark as well.
3: So ball hits the deck now. Opportunity for Zane James. Going to turn his man inside out and then run himself into a little bit of trouble. Kicks, straight to Primer. He might kick his fifth for the check side.
2: A couple of blues there.
3: I think that was the right decision from the umpire because it didn't travel the required 15. So that's just a minor score now. 21-9, 135 to 49-93. So Belpo still from fullback now. Maybe Godwin to take the kick. Won't be long to go in this one for 35 minutes like that day out at Rory Thompson last year. We had the 40-minute quarter. The ball comes out to Carter. Carter takes the mark. He's been pretty good today, grub, I thought.
2: Yeah, been handy.
3: Just done what he's had to do and beat Tyrrell in a ruck as the siren goes. Belpo still continue on their merry way. They win their fourth for the year. The final score is 21-9, 135 close to it, and to 14-8, 92. We have 35 minutes gone in that last quarter, brought to you by Morris Finance.
1: Yes, goal kicks for the day. Handley ends up with 4-3 each to Costello, Whitney and Casey. And one each to Godwin, Bryans, Barton, Carter, Wilson, Dixon, Coffey and Jones. Sounds like a good spread there.
2: Yes.
1: And for the Winchelsey side, Primer with 4, 2 each to Indy Parish, Jordan Gould, and one each to Williams, Cassidy Parish, Sampy, Adams, Manaki and Carver. We'll take a short break, come back with final scores from around the grounds and give our 3-2-1 for the day's play. 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
8: Yes, Rain, good afternoon and welcome back. It's Belfast still running out. Winners 21-9 to Winchelsea 14-8. A big last quarter. Belfast still kicking 7 and Winchelsea also kicking 7. So they definitely play better football in the second part of the game. Winchelsea Blues, they're obviously up and about and can do that. But unfortunately, the first half was their downfall. They trailed by some 9. Didn't give it away, which is a good thing. And I reckon the coach would be happy with that grub. So at least they've got something to work on going forward.
2: Yeah, look, there was a few pointers he can take out of it so they can improve for the upcoming games. But, you know, when a side wins by, what, 7, you think, oh, well, it's not a great day's football. But it was a very entertaining game of football. You know, a lot of goals kicked. There was some, not a lot of high marks, some good tackles, some plays of the day for Kempe Engineering, read the play. There was some Connectel goals of the day. And to be quite honest, it was a very, very, very good day's football to watch. Unfortunately, we didn't have the pressure there of who's going to win, who's going to lose. But, you know, unfortunately, 2 in the first 2 minutes, I thought, hello, here we go from Winch. But after that, I don't think they kicked another goal in the third quarter. They just got smashed all over the place. But as you said, to their credit, they fought back, and they fought back hard. And in the end, Belfast still come away with a very, very good win.
8: Yeah. I agree with you, Grub. We've just got some scores and a couple of final ones here. East Geelong 93 have defeated Anarchy 57. Thompson 102 have defeated Corio 83. Bannockburn 59 were defeated by Belmont Lions 82.
2: Wow.
8: And Inverleigh in the end ran out winners 97 to Geelong West Giants 58. So up until three quarter time, that was a very close game, but Inverleigh able to get away in that final quarter. So Werribee and North Geelong, as Grubby said, up the highway tonight if you want to go for a drive to sunny Werribee.
2: Oh, I think I will.
8: 25 degrees, sun out, and whatever.
2: The lights will be on.
8: Righto, mate. We're going to do our 3, 2, and 1. Hello, Govs. How are you, mate?
9: I'm not going first.
8: I'll go first. I'm going to give one vote to Cody Chirkop. Again, a player that was in there and about for most of the day. It was pretty hard, the one vote. I could have given it to probably either Cassidy Parrish or Indy Parrish. It's not Indy, Finn Parrish. I thought their games for most of the day were pretty good. So, but I gave it to Chirkop. 2 votes I gave to Daniel Bannister. I thought he's probably the best game I think I've seen him play for some time. Daniel Bannister.
2: Did he play?
8: Yes. In the back line, I thought his game out in defence was very, very good. And he played a good first half, faded in the third, but came back again in the last quarter. I think David Handley, for me, was probably the best player on the ground for Belfast Hill.
2: Well, I had 2 blokes in the runner for me, 1 vote. And Daniel Bannister was one of them, and I gave him 1. Believe it or not, I was going to give him 2, but because I thought Gould, he held him to 0, but he actually held him to 2. So, oh, and another mention too was Primer. I thought he was great. Yep. And I thought Dylan Whitney played a pretty good four quarters.
9: Yep.
2: Two votes I gave to Hanley. I thought he was fantastic. He just died in the third quarter a bit. I thought he was terrific. But I thought the biggest clear winner on the ground, I know we gave him free last time, but I thought he was sensational. He absolutely slaughtered the big fella in the ruck in the finish. And Brock Carter, to mine, was easy again, best on the ground.
3: Yeah, I've gone one vote to Finlay Parrish. I thought he was pretty good all day. For it was going to be between him or Primer, but I thought he's got that class, and just he just takes his time at his disposal as well. And his decision making as well. It's a class above.
2: Well, I thought he was the third best parish on the ground, but couldn't go.
3: I'll give it two votes to. Oh, I've lost it here. Dave Hanley. And then I've given three votes to Brock Carter.
2: Wow, that's close.
9: Carter ends up with six, Hanley with seven, Bannister with two, Chirkop and Parrish one each. So the best player will be David Hanley.
2: Well, he was getting it anyway, because we give it to Brock last one. We're not going to give him two in a row.
9: Yeah, nah. Carter was good. He was definitely dominant within the middle of the ground. As I said, if they can just get his little palms out the back correct.
2: If he's going to keep doing that, then the coach has got to actually make sure there's somebody there.
9: It's just
3: or your rover. You got to make sure your rover's going to know, don't you?
2: Yeah.
9: Yeah, so congratulations to David Hanley.
2: The card.
9: There was a... Hey?
2: Where's the card?
9: I haven't got the card, so they'll be here somewhere. So if not, we'll be able to chase one down for him. Grubb, you're going to thank some sponsors here this afternoon?
2: Well, I most certainly do. And look, a huge, huge thank you to all our sponsors, from Buckley's and Elders and P&R Foods and Morris Finance, to Routley's, Mark of the Day, the big men fly for the Routley's Pie, Kempy Engineering, Read the Play, Player of the Day, the Hotham Hotel Player of the Day, and the Goal of the Day from Connectel. Yeah, that's right, Connectel. From Biersdorf, the tapes and bandages, thank you very much. Red Onion, you do a great job.
9: Biersdorf,
2: thank you very much. 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Monday to Thursday, 9 o'clock to 4:30. Friday, 9 to 4. 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
9: Good on you, Grubb. Well done there. Now, I suppose the final thing is, where do we go next week? Games, we've got Corio play Bannockburn, Geelong West, Winchelsea.
2: Hang on, go slower.
9: All right, Corio, Bannockburn. We've seen Bannockburn a fair bit.
2: Bit slower.
9: You're an idiot. Geelong West taking on Winchelsea. I don't think so there.
2: No.
9: East Geelong, Werribee.
2: Chance.
9: Be a very, very good game. North Geelong take on Inverleigh at North Geelong.
2: Oh, that'll be a good game.
9: And Bell Post Hill are at home here again to Belmont Lions.
2: Another good game.
9: Or can we go out the highway to the Footwatt Flats and see Anarchy take on Thompson?
3: Oh, that's a good game.
2: Yeah, I reckon.
3: We haven't seen Thompson.
2: Yeah, I reckon. That sounds right to me.
9: Anarchy Thompson?
2: Yeah, that sounds right to me.
9: Righto. That's where we're heading next weekend.
3: Good.
9: Out to Anarchy. They are taking on Thompson out at Footwatt Flats. So we look forward to going there next weekend. So to everybody, to Grubb, to Arch, to Tyler, to everyone here in the box, we hope you enjoyed our call this afternoon. And we look forward to having you back again next week. 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
10: Thanks, guys. I'll be back. Out at Anarchy next week against Anarchy and Thompson. And I'll catch you next week from 12 o'clock to take a little bit of music before the football starting at 1:15.
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10: Here's a new one from Paul McCartney and Ringo Starr.

Michael Jackson. As right now, Reggae. There's Michael Jackson. It's called Billie Jean. Reggae style. But before that, we had Paul McCartney and Ringo Starr. Boys to us. Or home to us.

That was MJ, Michael Jackson reggae, and it's called Billie Jean. This one's for Josh. You like this one? Don't Get Me Wrong by The Pretenders. Coming up to 5 o'clock, it's 4:54.

0: It's a brand new one from Delta Goodwin, and it's for you, and it's called Eclipse.
1: Shadows in the moonlight.
0: See you next week. Bye.

0: Race. Delta's entry in Eurovision overnight, and the star himself, though, David Steele, he's done another stellar afternoon's work. He'll hack to rest and be back next Saturday from midday. But stand by, Grant Regis here for the love of Elvis in a moment.
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0: My morning run tomorrow not looking good because it's going to be cloudy with a very high chance of rain, mostly in the morning and afternoon. Light winds and a top tomorrow of 18, minimum overnight 13. For the week though, mostly rain again, shower or two for Monday, Tuesday and Wednesday, tops of around 19 degrees. Thursday cloudy 18 and Friday partly cloudy 18 degrees. And funnily enough, right outside in Geelong at the moment, it's 18.

us just after 5 o'clock here on Geelong's 94.7 The Pulse. And Grant Bench joining you now for 2 hours of the great music from the King, Elvis Aaron Presley. Let's get underway with this power ballad from 1976.

0: Coming up to 10 minutes past 5 here on 94.7 The Pulse. And welcome along again to For the Love of Elvis with Grant tonight. And boy, did we start strong today. She Thinks I Still Care, along with Fools Rush In, and that power ballad of Hurt got us underway in the show today. The show today is in two parts for your information. We will be doing requests up till 6 o'clock. So if you want a request in the show today, then please text it in to us on the text line, or you can call us on 5225 947, and I shall get it on for you. Or, of course, you can use our text line 0488 77 947. After 6 o'clock, we have a great lineup of music for you. At 6 o'clock, we have our Elvis and Hollywood segment, which looks at the great movie Flaming Star. Then we'll have our Made Famous by Elvis segment. Our Elvis on Vinyl is a continuation of the Camden series, and tonight it's Come On Everybody. And we'll also have a feature on a CD that we're going to give you a little highlight now. It's the recently released Follow That Dream concert of Elvis's last performance at the Market Square Arena in Indianapolis on the 26th of June, 1977. It's freshly remastered, and it's quite special because it's actually done by a very good friend of mine in Anthony Stutchbury. He's put a lot of work into this show with his mixing, and it sounds great. So before we get to get underway with the requests, so as I say, call them in, 5225 947 or 0488 77 947. Here's a sample for you from the last concert CD. And in fact, let's Elvis introduce the song for us.
1: This next song is one that we it's kind of the story of our lives. It's called Fairy Tale.

0: is an audience recording, but a pretty good one. And that's of Elvis's last concert on the 26th of June, 1977. It's released many times over the years, but this is the first time it's been officially released, so you can buy it. It's also got two bonus concerts with this particular CD, but the main show there, of course, is the selling point, and it sounds pretty good. And later on in the show, you will hear some more, and one of the songs is Bridge Over Troubled Water that we'll play, and you got to hear it to believe it if you haven't heard it before. It is quite stunning and quite sad at the same time. Elvis, June 26, 1977. But right now we should get to the requests, and we'll start with one that I've held over for a couple of weeks because I've been at the footy the last couple of weeks, and it's for our buddy Marty in Dublin. It was his birthday recently. So Marty, we're going to play the song that you asked me for. I'm sure you would have had a big party, so we're going to play that song for you. But first, someone else wants to wish you happy birthday.
1: Happy birthday to you. Happy birthday to you. Happy birthday to you.
2: Hot damn right.

0: Don't fight life, just in life. Don't fight life.
1: On the soundtrack of Girls, Girls, Girls. That's especially for Trish, and thanks too for your card. Appreciate that. And she wanted to hear The Walls Have Ears. Hope you enjoyed that. And before that was Party from Loving You. It's 20 minutes past five. We are underway with the requests. We've got some great ones coming up from Elvis in the 1970s. And also, if you'd like your own requests, then all you need to do is text us in on 0488 777 947, or of course you can ring up on 5225 947. But one of Elvis's biggest songs is coming up, and Rob Cameron, if you're listening, I know you're going to enjoy it.
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What can you say? The King and His brilliant, brilliant best from Amarillo, Texas, on the 19th of June, 1974. And that's from a recent Memphis Recording Service CD, simply entitled Amarillo, Texas. Just absolutely fantastic. That was requested by Julia. And Julia's son, Chris, wants to hear this one from 1976. And this is a beautiful version that was done for the Our Memories of Elvis series back in 78, 79. And I love this version of The Last Farewell.

0: That was especially for Kerry and Doc listening up there in Echuca. I'm sure they got a blaring everywhere. Thanks for that great request, Kerry and Doc. And before that was The Last Farewell. Now, that version I played of Burning Love, of course, is with the Philharmonic Orchestra and was also used recently in Epic, Elvis Presley in Concert, which I read has been delayed on a physical Blu-ray release. I think it's not out till August. Maybe that means they're going to add some extra footage. Let's hope so. But you can see it on the streaming platforms, what was in the movie theatre. And I've had a chance to do it, and it is fantastic. But for some reason, it's only just this week been released in Japan. So I thought I'd play another one and dedicate it to my buddy David Ward in Japan. I know he saw a preview of it recently. So Dave and all your friends in Japan, let's hope you all enjoy Epic Elvis in Concert. And here's one of the great songs from the soundtrack.
1: Ooh, they just started to roll the camera and we stopped singing, man.

0: 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We'll go upstairs and sing until daylight. You know, gospel songs.
1: One of the great highlights from epic Elvis Presley in concert, of which there are so many, but that's great. Oh, Happy Day. Now, our next song is especially for our special friend Dawn, and love to you, of course, Dawn. 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Hope you enjoy that, Dawn. 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

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And I had no cause to die.

0: said, man, 14 years running down the drain, boy, I'll tell you.
1: I don't think so, Elvis. It just makes you love, we love you even more and more. Are You Lonesome Tonight performed in Vegas on the 26th of August, 1969. Very special performance. It's 19 minutes to 6. We have a request coming up for Peter and Dwayne. You wanted to hear Suspicious Minds? Well, it's coming up next, live from 1970.
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Caught in a trap. You know what?

especially for Peter and Dwayne. That's Elvis and Suspicious Minds from February 1970. Simply fantastic. Now, this next song is a special one. Unfortunately, no name to attach to it, but former host Betty Giles, I'm sure, will know who this is, and I'll talk to her about it. But just saying, I just tuned in, loved the program and used to listen regularly, and just tuned back in. Now, could I please request a song for a favourite of my late mother's, Love Me Tender? Well, it's great to have you back listening to the show, and don't worry, Betty's still as crazy about Elvis as ever. And the song you wanted to hear was Love Me Tender, and I thought I'd play for you the version from the 1968 TV special. Enjoy.

The Master at Work. My word, that is... I've got so many versions of Love Me Tender, of course, but that is one of my top favourites. I do love that from the 1968 TV special recordings. The way Elvis just invests in that song, and when you watch the visuals of it, oh my goodness, there is nobody better. Nobody. You all know that, of course. You're listening to The Pulse, and coming up, we have another big hour of For the Love of Elvis, and we've got a look at Flaming Star in our Elvis and Hollywood segment. Our Made Famous by Elvis segment is coming up. Also, Come On Everybody is our feature in the Camden Elvis series. And then towards the end of the second hour, we'll have some more from the last concert CD, including that incredible version of Bridge Over Troubled Water. So stay with us. We've got lots more Elvis to play. Simon called up and said, how about a rock and roll song? Well, Simon, how about this one?

0: rock and roll is a music, and why should a music contribute to juvenile delinquency? If people are going to be juvenile delinquents, they're going to be delinquents if they hear Mother Goose rhymes. Rock and roll does not contribute to juvenile delinquency.
1: Holy smoke, land sakes alive, I never thought this could happen to me. 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
1: Oh, fantastic song from 1956. I'm gonna sit right down and cry. Don't cry. There's another hour for the love of Elvis to come. So stay with us. 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
1: Well, not good news for tomorrow. There's a bit of patchy rain around already, but tomorrow will be cloudy with a very high chance of rain, mostly in the morning and afternoon, and even the chance of a thunderstorm. Fantastic. Minimum overnight of 13, tomorrow 18. For Monday, shower or two, 19. Shower or two, 18 for Tuesday and Wednesday. And those sort of showery conditions continue to the rest of the week and tops of 18 degrees. It's currently 17 degrees outside now.
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0: time. Arguing, stalling, time Ma's dying, keeping us there more than an hour. It was just 5 minutes before we got here that she died. If we'd have gotten here just a little sooner, she may be alive now. You know it's his fault.
1: Put that knife down.
0: Get out of the way. She was worth 1,000 of them, they let her die.
2: Elvis Presley as Pacer, who became a legend in the West.
3: Hello, do-si-do-si, single and save a dollar.
2: Torn between two loyalties, two loves, and fighting to save them both.
4: Not being my friend, you will be my enemy.
0: And this house and all in it will die.
5: But they wouldn't hurt us, Pacer. They're our own people.
0: No, Ma. They ain't my people. To tell the truth, I don't know who's my people.
2: With Steve Forrest as Clint, Pacer's brother who battled courageously at his side. Barbara Eden, the beauty who fired the conflict in Pacer's soul.
0: You're the worst. You made me feel it the worst.
2: And Dolores Del Rio and John McIntyre as the mother and father caught in the middle of a savage, relentless struggle.
6: Well, this looks like it's going to be a real bad war. Everybody in this whole part of Texas is going to be in it sooner or later.

0: We're in our Elvis in Hollywood segment now, and there's the great title song for the movie Flaming Star that Elvis made in 1960. And just before that, of course, was the great movie trailer. Now, Elvis made this movie in around August 1960, and it was actually rushed out to be released at Christmas in 1960, which to me sort of curtailed a little bit because G.I. Blues was doing so well, only having been released the month before. It probably would have been better had they waited a little bit longer. And the other thing they did with this movie is they promoted Elvis playing a guitar, yet in the film he only plays one song and didn't really emphasise what sort of film this was. So, yes, they did give him a chance to do a straight acting role, but then sort of scuppered it at the last minute as well. However, let's not talk about that. Let's focus on the movie itself. And Elvis is absolutely fantastic as Pacer Burton, a half-breed Indian getting caught in between the racial tensions of the time. It is a brilliant movie. The cast is top-notch, and Elvis just puts in a fantastic performance showing just what a great young actor he truly was. And it's one movie I watch and really am proud of Elvis and his performance, and I'm sure he would have been as well. There's only a couple of songs from the soundtrack, of course. There was originally a four-song print that Elvis and director Don Siegel fought to have no songs in it, but in the end there are two songs. Of course, Flaming Star over the credits, and another song called Cane in a High Starched Collar that we shall play for you in just a moment. But before we do, let's have a little bit of Elvis's performance from the movie when he comes back to see his brother to tell him that he's seen the Flaming Star of Death.
1: Don't come that close. Just want to make sure you're all right. Don't try to help me, Claire. I've been killed already. Stubborn about dying. The only thing to do now is to die. You live for me, Claire. Maybe someday, somewhere, people will understand. Folks like us. When I was fighting off the other Kiowas, I saw the Flaming Star of Death. Long enough to go into the hills and die. I trust you not to follow me, Claire.

A cowboy, if you marry me, I'll be your darling Jenny. Now why should I drink from just one well when I can drink from 20? High, low, do-si-do, stay single and save a dollar. Come Saturday night, I'll court a pretty girl in a cane and a high-starch collar. 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
1: A fun song that wasn't released at the time in 1960, but it did come out on a legendary performer in 1976. That's A Cane and a High-Starched Collar. Wonderful song. Now, one of the songs that was recorded for the movie but not used was a song called Summer Kisses, Winter Tears. Now, if you know a little bit about this song, it's a beautiful love song, but in the movie, Elvis is going to sing it at the Indian camp around a fire. Not quite sure it would have worked, but let's have a listen to that version before we hear the master.

I still recall the summer sun through all the winter rain. The fire of love, the fire of love can burn from afar. And

It is a beautiful song, isn't it? Summer Kisses, Winter Tears, and Elvis did upwards of 26 takes of that song to get it right. Now, the other song that was cut from the movie is one that I'm sure Elvis was not quite sure about when he got the lyric sheet to this one. It's a song called Britches, and it wasn't released until after Elvis passed away in 1978 on the legendary Performer album Volume 3. It is a fun little ditty, and in the movie you can hear Elvis referencing something about Steve Forrest's girlfriend being the girl in Britches, which is where the song would have been. But still, it's a fun song. Let's enjoy it now. This is Britches from Flaming Star. 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
1: Geelong's 94.7 The Pulse. Grandy with you for the love of Elvis, and we're in our Elvis in Hollywood segment, and that's Black Star, the original title theme to the movie Flaming Star. Now, that was done at the original recording session, but Elvis actually came back with the band and the Jordanaires, etc., after filming to re-record Flaming Star. But I quite enjoy that version of Black Star, and it was one of those discoveries in the early 90s that sent Elvis Grands crazy. A new song. Well, sort of. Now, talking of things that make Elvis fans go crazy, and that's new releases. And while we're in Elvis in Hollywood, it was released recently that the Follow That Dream Collectors label are continuing their sessions releases, and this time with Paradise Hawaiian Style. It may not be as interesting because of the fact that Elvis recorded his vocals as overdubs, so there's no real liaison with the band on any of the songs, except the song that actually, ironically, wasn't in the movie. It's a song called Sandcastles. Let's have a listen to a couple of these songs that will be on this release. It's coming out in late June, I believe. From the recording sessions of Paradise Hawaiian Style, this is take one of Sandcastles.

0: Beautiful song, that one. That's Sandcastles, Take One, from the soundtrack recordings to Paradise, Hawaiian Style. And unfortunately, that song wasn't used in the film. But there are some photos around of Elvis with Donna Butterworth lying on his lap where he sang that song when they were stranded out on the beach in the movie. And of course, that set, Paradise, Hawaiian Style Sessions, will be out in June sometime. And I'm looking forward to getting a copy, and we'll, of course, feature it on the show. But we're going to go back to Elvis's very early days in just a moment. We're off to the Sun Studios for our Made Famous by Elvis segment, which is coming up next.
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that song was recorded in 1954. Actually, before That's All Right, Elvis recorded that song. And it only was released in 1976 on the Legendary Performer Volume 2 album. And I've always wondered if Elvis actually heard that and what he thought of it in 1976. But...

0: my way, it was doggy night. He would shine as bright as light when I was trying to get to you.
1: I think we can safely say Elvis absolutely loved that song. He performed it many times in concert, and I'm sure he would have performed it in some of the other shows in the 50s as well. But what a fantastic performance, and it was even included in one of his final shows in 1977. That is Trying to Get to You from his first album. Now, what would have been the B-side to that Sync single I mentioned? Well, the song they were working on when Elvis got the news that RCA bought his contract was this song, When It Rains, It Really Pours. Let's have a listen.
0: You know.

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2: What about the break? You got the damn break.
3: You were about to clutch.
1: I was gonna get too close to the mic.
0: You know what it takes, you got it, baby. You are the only one I've chose.
3: What happened?
1: Try one more time now. Try to don't make it too damn complicated in the middle of that.
3: You don't have to start out.
1: All right, I'll tell you all you got, maybe we'll get something. You just don't get too close on that mic. If you do, we'll call out Perkins. Is there anything I can do?
3: I don't know what we're going to do. We'll call out Perkins. I don't know what we're gonna do with Perkins over there. Hey, you know when you first hit it? Just hold that and you change.
1: I'm not getting quiet enough.
3: All right, let's hit it.

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1: Would have been a pretty good single, wouldn't it? Trying to Get to You, back with When It Rains, It Really Pours. And Elvis, of course, did return to When It Rains, It Really Pours at RCA in 1957. You're, of course, tuned to 94.7 The Pulse. Great here with you for The Love of Elvis. And we're coming back shortly with our Elvis on Vinyl segment, the continuation of the Elvis Camden series. It's on in a moment. But before that, though, we've got another bit of songs from Sun, one that I absolutely adore. It's coming up next.
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That's the original version of Tomorrow Night that Elvis recorded in 1954 that Sam Phillips didn't use, but RCA used it in 1965 on the Elvis for Everyone album, but they overdubbed it. But that's the original version of Tomorrow Night. Now let's move to our Elvis on Vinyl segment, and we're currently going through Elvis's Camden albums that were released in the late 60s, early 70s by RCA. Now the ones we've featured so far had songs that were on singles that hadn't been on an LP, or there were even a lot of unreleased tracks as well. Well, they changed track for the next album, which was Come On Everybody. They were trying to reinstate into the catalogue some EPs of the movie soundtracks that had been deleted. Now, in this first album, they used songs from Viva Las Vegas, Follow That Dream, Easy Come, Easy Go, and Kid Galahad, and continued it on the next release, which was I Got Lucky. Now, interestingly, this particular album wasn't released originally in Australia. We had a special TV advertised album simply called Elvis. Without getting too complicated in it, let's have a listen to the original US pressing of Come On Everybody, starting with Come On Everybody.

finishing off our first part look at the Elvis Camden album Come On Everybody from 1971 with Easy Come, Easy Go, Angel from Follow That Dream, and Come On Everybody taken from Viva Las Vegas. Wonderful. We'll continue that very soon. But right now, I promised you that we'd play some more songs from the recent Follow That Dream release, Elvis The Last Concert, Elvis's final performance on the 26th of June, 1977. Now, if you missed it early in the show, this is an audience recording, and it's been around for a long time, but it's the first time it's been released officially. So let's have a listen to Elvis, June 26, 1977, in supreme form with two amazing songs, starting with I Can't Stop Loving You.

Let's do a bridge over from water. We have a...

0: powerhouse performance of Bridge Over Troubled Water, Elvis's final show, the 26th of June 1977. Just incredible. What can you say? Well, unfortunately, that's all we have time for on tonight's show. But for the love of Elvis, we'll return next Saturday from 5 o'clock with more of The King. And if you're a fan of Elvis in Hollywood and his Hollywood movies, you're going to love next week's show. Make sure you stay tuned. We'll have a lot of Elvis movie songs on next week's show. But Grant Means, thanking you so much for joining me today. Mark O'Neill on The Wild One is coming up next. And I look forward to being back with you next Saturday at 5 with more of The King. But till then, enjoy the rest of your weekend and go the mighty Cats.
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1: Rolling through a sunburned country. Rising.

grandfather was a wise old Indian chief. And on the night of the seventh full moon, all the young braves would gather round the campfire. And my grandfather would come out of his teepee and sit, his legs crossed, gazing into the flames. And when the moon was high above the mountains and cast its shadow down across the prairie, my great-grandfather would raise his arms, lift his head to the stars, and speak these words.

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Have you subscribed? 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Because we rely on you so that we can do shows for you and keep The Pulse on the air. So thank you in advance. Okay, and we are deep into Open That Door CD4 from Good Times, celebrating 50 years of Albert Productions. Released in 2014, so it's a lot more than 50 years now. And we heard The Warrior by Johnny Dick. Picture Show Man, I can't believe this, and my glasses, and I still can't see, by John Marillion and John Ewart. Mundane, no, that ain't it. Gee, wake up. A Working for the Man by Bad, Flaming Heart, Ray Arnett, and where do we go now? Sometimes Good Guys Don't Wear White, The Magnetics, and You Drive Me Crazy by John Paul Young. Okay, we got six more tracks to go on Open That Door, starting with Wayne Jury and Day Is Done, here on The Wild One on 94.7 The Pulse with Mark O'Neill.

You're listening to The Wild One with Mark O'Neill, and that concludes disc four of Good Times, celebrating 50 years of Albert production. Street Fightin' Man, Rose Tattoo, Open That Door, The Angels, Planned Absolence, The Angels, Snow Queen, Rose Tattoo, Mundane by Valve, and Day Is Done by Wayne Jury. And we'll start the final CD, which is CD 5, in the next show. So until we meet again, this is Mark O'Neill for The Wild.

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0: 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Man, she's tough.
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0: I said she's tough.
1: Ooh.
0: Double defeated.
1: What was that?
0: A trust fall.
1: Ooh.
0: Oh, say what?
1: Say what?
0: She's a dog.
1: Watch out now.
0: So tough.
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1: 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Well, this will be part 7 of Good Times, celebrating 50 years of Albert Productions, a 5-CD set. And we'll be starting CD 5 called My Kind of Music. We'll finish it up next week, and I guess we'll have to, that'll take up part of the last episode of this great box set, and we'll fill up the rest of the show with some other good Australian rock and or roll. Track 1 begins with the Easy Beats. Live and in black and white. Well, there was no color TV in Australia then yet. But anyway, live and in black and white, She's So Fine.
2: We'd like to bring to you the tremendous sound of some people who bought out a record in 1965, a great year for a little group with TV shows, national tours, and successful records. And here we come with the Easy Beat! The Australian National Record Awards coming to you from Maya Music Bowl, going right round Australia, live. And here he is, the fabulous little Stevie.
3: Not yet. Hang on, we can't start yet. That doesn't get his guitar.

been together a long time. We wrote a lot of songs and been to a lot of places. In the last 5 years, a few things have gone wrong. Got into all kinds of trouble, ups and downs. And sometimes I didn't think I was going to get out of it, but here you all are, and it's fantastic. Thanks very much. We're going to do a song that Harry and George wrote, especially for this show. We hope you like it.

the music. 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That's my kind of music. Now if you're feeling troubled and you're really feeling low and you're

Yeah, you sang that one well too. 10 points. Lovely. You've been a very good mum again. You're always a good mum. Tell you what, are you listening? How about giving yourselves a big round of applause? You deserve it. Just before we finish off, good night. Hope we see you again soon. Good night. Darktown, Strutters Ball.

You're listening to The Wild One with Mark O'Neill here on The Pulse. And in that set, we heard Who Rings the Bell? The Angels. She's Got Balls, AC/DC. Darktown Strutters Ball, Ted Mulry Gang. Crazy, Ted Mulry Gang. My Kind of Music, Stevie Wright. And She's So Fine by the Easy Beats. Now, have you subscribed? 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We are funded by you, so we depend on your subscriptions. And again, tell the Pulse the Wild One sent you. Thank you in advance. We will get back to celebrating 50 years of Albert Productions. Good Times is the name of the box set. And we're on CD 5. The final CD will complete that next week.

0: And that just about does it. And we will conclude the box set next week. Good time celebrating 50 years of Albert Productions. Now, we heard, where am I here? A couple from Dallas Crane. And if I'm not mistaken, they opened for Deep Purple in 99 at the Rod Laver Arena. And if I'm correct, let me know. If I'm not correct, let me know. RaisedOnRock@gmail.com. There's a party going down in Dirty Hearts. Before that, Rose Tattoo, Rock and Roll Outlaw, The Tats again, Bad Boy for Love, Going Home, The Angels. Now, don't forget, Friday nights I'm with you with The Show Without a Name, a.k.a. Friday Night Flipside from 8. And then after that is Peter Kerr with Rock Daydream Nation. And then we have Purple Passion, All Things Deep Purple, followed by The Black Chapel, All Things Black Sabbath, and then 8 straight hours of Lady Rock with Cheryl Lee, Anita Monk, Sandy Kay, and Julie Reynolds. So big Friday nights here at the Pulse. They're all big now, as is the Days. Got some incredible new shows. So just keep it tuned to 94.7 The Pulse. 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And as John Kay always says, stay wild.
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Hello again, I'm Mark O'Neill, and this is Raised on Rock. 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And without even realizing it, Sassy is the one that inspired this show. It's one that I had put together the middle of last year, along with a few of them, and I just never did it. At the time, I said something like, we should do specials or honor some of the classic rockers that are still with us. Why wait till they pass away? So, this show is simply entitled Blackmore. We're going to hear one song from every Blackmore live and studio album of the decade of Mark, the 70s, and the decade of Sassy, the 80s, hopefully. Sassy and I should do a song. I'm a little bit 70s, I'm a little bit 80s. Sort of a Donny and Marie thing. Anyway, well, that'll be after she does Blame It on the Bossa Nova, which is like at 100 billion, or 100 billion people want to hear it. Well, some people might have voted more than once. Okay, we'll get right to it. From 1970, the In Rock album, Speed King, here on Raised on Blackmore.

Getting Deep with Richie Blackmore and our Speed King Mark. And I'm your strange kind of woman, Sassy, all here on Raised on Rock.

0: You're listening to Raised on Rock. All Richie Blackmore. Now, what makes this show even extra special is it's being recorded on Blackmore's birthday. Pictures of Home from Machine Head, Strange Kind of Woman from Fireball, and at the top of the set, Speed King from In Rock. And again, we're playing every studio and live album, a song from it, hopefully, that Blackmore played on in the 70s and 80s. So now we'll move on. Did I say the years? In Rock, 70, Fireball, 71, Machine Head, 72. Now this one released December 72 in Japan and in 73 elsewhere. And it tells a story.
1: Here's a song which is also from the last album. It tells the story of how we recorded it and what went wrong when we did it. Happened in Switzerland. The song's thing called Smoke on the...

The smoke on the water is from all these hot Deep Purple tunes. Now, I may not be a woman from Tokyo, yet I feel like one when I'm rocking to Richie Blackmore. P.S. Gingerbread and Daphne are here too. And you fool no one, I bet you do too, when we all tune in to Raised on Rock with Mark O'Neill.

Well, what a wonderful sight I just saw in the foyer. Gingerbread, Sassy, and Daphne were dancing along, singing along, playing air guitar to Woman from Tokyo. My goodness, too. Oh, actually, we do have cameras out there. Stay tuned. This is our All Richie Blackmore show, being recorded on his birthday, April the 14th, in the year of the Lord, 2026. We heard You Fool No One from Burn, 74. Woman from Tokyo, Who Do We Think We Are, 73. Smoke on the Water, Purple, 72/73. Now, in order to keep Blackmore's Purple albums in order, we're going to go out of order with the second song, and then we'll begin on with Rainbow. So here's a song off the last album. Glenn from Hoppers Crossing should do a recording of it. He's a David Coverdale impersonation expert. A song from the last album, and I won't even scream Stormbringer. We'll let Glenn do that. But here's Stormbringer on Raised on Rock. Happy birthday, Richie.

Richie is always a stormbringer. And I knew Mark was going to find out about our dance party. And you know what? Don't let him fool you. He snuck out of the studio and joined us. Now it's time to turn up the heat and burn with our snake charmers on Raised on Rock.

You're listening to Raised on Rock, our Richie Blackmore special. That was Snake Charmer from Blackmore's Rainbow debut album, 75. Before that was Burn from Made in Europe, 76. So that's where we went a bit out of order as far as when the albums were released. Top of the set, Stormbringer from Stormbringer, 75. But by ending that set with Snake Charmer, we're now going to go through all the Rainbow albums of the 70s and 80s. So here's the second one called Rainbow Rising. And this is an out-and-out masterpiece here on Raised on Rock.

0: have stars in my eyes gazing at all this rainbow. Now let's hear it for the man on the Silver Mountain, a shiny tune. Then open the gates of Babylon, all here on Raised on Rock with Mark O'Neill, Richie Blackmore, oh, and me, Sassy.
1: Call the man on the Silver Mountain this one. Hey!

listening to Raised on Rock, our Richie Blackmore special. We heard Gates of Babylon, Long Live Rock and Roll 78, Man on the Silver Mountain medley, On Stage 77, Stargazer from Rising 76. We're now going to zip through the next four Rainbow albums, starting with Down to the Earth 79, Eyes of the World, here on Raised on Rock.

is the eyes of the rock world, isn't he? Well, there's no release just yet, because then we speed along with Death Alley Driver, all here on Raised on Rock.

fire dance from Bent Out of Shape, 83, Death Alley Driver, Straight Between the Eyes, 82, No Release, Difficult to Cure, 81, and Eyes of the World from Down to Earth, 79. Purple is back, Perfect Strangers is released in 84. Here is a track from it, Under the Gun on Raised on Rock.

can I hush when this has been a blast of a show, all celebrating Richie Blackmore? That's right, Sassy has commandeered the microphone because Mark is out on the dance floor doing the chili dog. Yes, he invented a new dance, not just as an ode to Gingerbread's secret recipe, but to Richie and his birthday. So we had Hush 88 from Nobody's Perfect, Spanish Archer from House of Blue Light from 1987, and Under the Gun from Perfect Strangers. And until we meet again, this is Sassy 080s saying may God be with you and keep on rockin'.

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That's right. It is time to light up the sky like a flame with the famous 80s mixtape. And you remember my name, DJ Sassy, where we are here to make sure the 80s are going to live forever. Just give me time, I'll make you forget the rest. And we are back. And now I wonder, have you seen The Best of Me yet? I mean, I've been singing about Catching the Moon in My Hands with Irene Cara from Fame since 1980. So do I got more in me? Heck yeah, I do. Don't you? Well, let me know at totallydjsassy@gmail.com or hit up the show's Facebook page, Pump Up the 80s Mixtape. And it is not tough to love the Movie Mixtape Volume 4. Too much movie music is never enough. And this time we dig into Xanadu, heavy metal, the return of Captain Invincible, Starstruck, and another triple shot for our old school girl crush, C. Thomas Howell. He's still got what it takes, doesn't he? And so much more. So stay tuned. Oh, the paparazzi have already found us. Well, they know it's time to bop till we drop with our spotlight artist, Rick Springfield, with top tunes from Hard to Hold. Up next on the 80s Mixtape with me, DJ Sassy.

Walk Away, I am running right back into these tunes and Rick Springfield as fast as I can and as often as I can. And the saxophones, oh, they always do something for me. Can he be any more dreamy? Well, anyways, if you're just joining us, it's the 80s mixtape with me, DJ Sassy, the movie mixtape number 4. And that was 3 tracks off of Hard to Hold from 1984. We heard Don't Walk Away. Before that, Great Lost Art of Conversation. And at the top of the set, Bop Till You Drop. I still haven't watched this show. We haven't covered it. And I just looked it up and it looks really intriguing. So I'm putting it on our list sooner than later. And these are 3 songs that we haven't played on the 80s mixtape. You know how much I love digging into soundtracks and just finding more treasures for us. Well, these 3 were it. And you know what else? Other 3 songs that we played last time that we hadn't played before that I never told you what they were because I was so caught up in the music was the Divinyls, our debut album, Girlfriends, Elsie, and Gonna Get You from Monkey Grip from 1982. I know Sassy just it's taken away, don't you? Well, what other soundtracks should we be digging into? You can let me know at totallydjsassy@gmail.com or the Facebook page, Pump Up the 80s Mixtape. Ooh, but it's time to get our old school girl crushes running wild and running free with some more C. Thomas Howell movies with Eddie and the Tide, Models, and Van Stevenson. Up next on the 80s mixtape with me, DJ Sassy. Driving.

It is no secret how much I love the 80s. I know. Well, if you're just joining us, I hope you do too, because it's the 80s mixtape and I'm DJ Sassy. And we just dug into three tunes from movies that C. Thomas Howell starred in because he's our old school girl crush. And that was No Secrets from Van Stevenson from Secret Admirer from 1985 out of the U.S. I still watch this movie to this day. It's so romantic. Before that, we had Models with Evolution from Soul Man from 1986. Now, we probably aren't going to cover Soul Man. I think this movie is one of those that has not aged at all. Yet, the soundtrack is so good that maybe we'll just do a soundtrack special and not talk about the movie. What do you think about that? Well, before that, we had Eddie and the Tide, Running Wild, Running Free from Grandview, USA. And these local boys are from San Francisco and Santa Cruz. And on the last... I'm so excited about them being local boys. And on the Lost Boys soundtrack. So you know we're going to be talking about them again out of the U.S., Now, you may be asking yourself, why do we pick C. Thomas Howell for Old School Girl Crush? Well, first of all, this is kind of a new segment. We've had Old School Girl Crushes, but I don't remember ever having a segment where we pick an actor and then play all kinds of songs around their movies. I mean, we've done it for Olivia Newton-John. We've done it for Tina Turner when we did their beautiful tributes. Yet, I'm kind of digging this, and we're going to do it again. And as a matter of fact, I haven't seen Grandview USA either. I mean, I have the CD and I'm all ready to cover it. So we'll have to put that on closer up on the list. And I said this before, I got a postcard from C. Thomas Howell after I wrote him a fan letter. And I always believed that, yeah, he was always like a close to my heart. And I still love finding him in movies. And you know, he was in a movie, like a Civil War movie. My dad was in it too. I was like, oh, he got to meet C. Thomas Howell before I did. Well done, Fobs. Okay, so what's next? Oh, it's nothing but magic for our so beautiful artist, Olivia Newton-John, up next on the 80s mixtape with me, DJ Sassy.

0: Xanadu from 1980. And if you're just joining us, hey, it's the 80s mixtape and I'm DJ Sassy and it's the movie mixtape volume 4. So this is one of my top movies of all time. I mean, everything about it, the glitz, the glamour, the roller skates. And I secretly called myself Kira after I saw this, after I saw this movie, like my alter ego before I really grew into DJ Sassy. And every once in a while, I still put my hair up in ribbons and, you know, put on my roller skates and pretend I am dancing with Gene Kelly. That's right. That was Gene Kelly with her and Whenever You're Away From Me. And I think it was one of his last singing gigs. And we talked about it before, but I always want to take a moment because he really was one of my favorites. Even before the 80s, I used to watch all of his movies. And before that, oh, with Clifford Richard, Suddenly, also off of our soundtrack. And I don't think we've ever played that song on the 80s mixtape. We've covered Xanadu, but I didn't get to play the whole soundtrack, but I think we're going to remaster it and just dig into everything. Then at the top of the set, of course, one of the signature songs, Magic. Now, I want to know, what is your favorite Olivia Newton-John song? You can hit me up at totallydjsassy@gmail.com or hit up the show's Facebook page, Pump Up the 80s Mixtape. And like we did last time, we are going to replay the mocktail from Xanadu. So without further ado, here is our Pop Clink Fizz Mocktail of the Week. Now that we're all here, why don't we get near to a Xana daiquiri? And I'm sure if Sunny and Danny and Kira had these at opening night, they would have totally served them at Xanadu, right? So here's how to make it. In a shaker with ice, I add 60 mils of premium coconut cream. I love Trident. Then we're going to add 30 mils of your favorite rum substitute. Now, this week, I'm trying a new rum substitute. It's called Terps & Co., and it's out of New Zealand. And I want to give a shout out to my friend Michelle, who introduced me to it. Hey, Michelle. And then we're going to have 15 mils of lime juice. You can squeeze a half a lime, or you could use lime juice. I like Rose's lime. And now we're going to shake it up. Now make sure you have your shaker top on tight so it doesn't spill all over. Luckily it did not today. And then you're gonna strain into a martini glass. You can garnish it with a lime and then enjoy. This is really good. That Terps & Co. rum substitute is really delicious. And I almost forgot. Add a dash of almond to your coconut cream, and that way it makes it a little bit more tropical. Now, wasn't that a shooting star of a mocktail? Well, the best news, you don't have to dare anyone to go back to the bar for another. Cheers, everyone. Wait, what's that? You'll have heaven in your eyes for our Living in Oblivion movie of the week. Tracks from the return of Captain Invincible with Beth Lawrence, Michael Pate, and Richard O'Brien. Up next on the 80s mixtape with me, DJ Sassy.
1: 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Why not collect some that'll win you some points?
2: You're ready to throw in the towel, aren't you?
3: I haven't got a towel.
2: Well, you can't give up.
3: Why?
2: For the one person who never got a fair deal from Captain Invincible.
3: Oh.
2: You.

Who doesn't feel like Captain Invincible after all those tunes? And if you're just joining us, hey, welcome to the 80s mixtape, and I'm DJ Sassy, and this is, and that was all tunes from the return of Captain Invincible from 1983. And I consider it living in oblivion because it is a campy, raw, and rough, hilarious film out of Australia. And I watched it a couple years ago for the show. We didn't play any of the songs. I don't know. Well, it was before I really was getting bold and more confident about digging into soundtracks and really sharing what my true passion for the 80s is, and that is movies and music. And that was Richard O'Brien with the end credits, which gives you a taste of the whole movie. And he's out of the UK/New Zealand, did some of the music for this movie. Michael Pape before that, We Need a Hero. And then Beth Lawrence, Heaven in Your Eyes. Now, have you seen this movie, and what other campy films in particular from Australia, New Zealand should we cover? Well, let me know at totallydjsassy@gmail.com or hit up the show's Facebook page, Pump Up the 80s Mixtape. And these songs are really short, and that means we get to add a full other movie like we did last time. So let's cover some tough turf with our rock stars, Southside Johnny, Jack Mack and the Heart Attack, and Paul Carney, up next on the 80s Mixtape with me, DJ Sassy.

0: Lights that you cry, but still,
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2: To dance.

I would walk all night and day just to hear these songs again. Oh, all from Tough Turf. And especially that one we just heard, I Walk the Night from Paul Carney. Another so beautiful and one of my all-time favorites. When this movie came out on VHS, I had my tape recorder and I taped this part of the movie just so I could hear this song over and over again. And I really imagine James Spader was singing it to me, yet it's actually Paul Carney. That's okay. I'm still thinking it's James Spader. And it wasn't released on the soundtrack, so I'm so lucky that I was able to find this cut and share this with you. We've played it on the show before. And Tough Turf, an amazing soundtrack, because so tough, and Southside Johnny at the top of the set with Tough Turf. So the signature song from the movie. So that it's very like 80s West Side Story, and I can't watch all of it because DJ Sassy does not like. And so is the dancing. And Jack Mack and the Heart Attack are in this film. And the last time that we covered it, I posted it up on Facebook and they liked it. Oh, the dreams of the 80s can still come alive today. Who would be your dream person from the 80s to meet? Well, let me know at totallydjsassy@gmail.com or hit up the show's Facebook page, Pump Up the 80s Mixtape. The list is so long for me, and that's why I'm grateful that we still get to enjoy these movies, especially the soundtracks, and still see some of these artists. Huzzah!

time to get heavy with heavy metal and our Raised on Rock Artists of the Week, Sammy Hagar, Black Sabbath, and Blue Oyster Cult. 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

You don't have to be psychic to know how much I'm going to tell you I love these songs, right? I do. And if you're just joining us, it's the 80s mixtape, and I'm DJ Sassy, and this is the movie mixtape number 4. And these were all tunes from heavy metal from 1981. Animation awesomeness. And we're going to talk about Mark in a bit, but he was the one who inspired me to cover this movie the first time, and I cannot wait to dig in again. I'm sure we're going to be able to find some treasures that we didn't cover. What do you think? Well, anyways, that was Blue Oyster Cult, veteran of the psychic wars, and they're out of the U.S. Before that, Joe Bouchard's awesome voiceover. Hey, Joe. Before that, Black Sabbath, The Mob Rules, and at the top of the set, the signature song by Sammy Hagar, Heavy Metal. Now, every week I pick a song, or now I'm picking a set of songs, and so that we can talk about Mark and his totally bitchin' show, Raised on Rock. And he plays this kind of music. He plays album rock. He plays live rock. And we're going to start doing a segment for him where we cover the 80s mixtape over on his show. I know, huzzah. And so naturally, I thought heavy metal. So go check him out on Facebook. He knows everything about rock and chili dogs. and he crowdsources a lot of his music. He also talks a lot about the concerts he went to over the past decades, and he has the best stories and interviews. Now, we don't do a lot of real heavy metal on the 80s mixtape, but I want to know if you want to hear more, send me your requests. You know, you can always hit me up at totallydjsassy@gmail.com and the Facebook page, Pump Up the 80s Mixtape. Oh, last call. Get your body and soul ready for some Joe Kennedy, some Paolas. That's right. We are putting in something from Valley Girl. Laura Branigan and Joe Bean Esposito up next on the 80s Mixtape with me, DJ Sassy.

Is it my imagination or are all those tunes totally hot too? And we got to put in something from Valley Girl. All right, I won't talk about that yet. I'm so excited. Well, anyways, that was Laura Branigan with Imagination from Flashdance out of the U.S. And before that, Jobeen Esposito with Lady, Lady, Lady from the same movie from 1983. And before that, the Paolas, Eyes of a Stranger from Valley Girl from 1983 out of Canada. Now, we have not played this song on the 80s mixtape. I thought I had played everything from Valley Girl, but we have played the Paolas, and I went on and on how we played them for Valley Girl. Whoopsie. Anyways, now we're playing this song. So great. Then before that, we had Two by Joe Kennedy, My Belief in You, and then Body and Soul at the top of the set from Starstruck from 1982. Okay, what has been your favorite movie tune that we have been playing over the last couple shows? And like I said, if you have requests, hit us up at totallydjsassy@gmail.com and the Facebook page, Pump Up the 80s Mixtape. We do have new Mocktail Mixtape books. I know. And I met a fan today at Out and About who had bought one of the Mocktail Mixtape books and loves the 80s Mixtape. And I want to give a shout out to Emily. Hey, Emily, thanks for tuning in. And if you want a shout out, drop me a line as well. So thanks for joining me on the 80s Mixtape. And I don't have just one more song. No. I have two, both from Irene Cara. And I'm going to tell you about one and you're going to have to stay tuned for the other. Of course, we're going to hear Flashdance, What a Feeling, the signature song from that movie. And then another. And I promise you, it will be a dream. So thanks for tuning in. Now, I also want to thank all the stations that have picked up the show in the past and are helping me make my comeback now. So find them on all the social medias and their website. Tune in, share with a friend, and when you do, tell them Sassy sent you. So until next time, remember, nothing comes between me and my 80s. What a feelin'.

Are you still there? Are you as out of breath as I am? Oh, whenever I hear that song, I have to get dancing. I hope you did too. And we have one more from Irene Cara from DC Cab from 1983. The dream, hold on to your dream. And that's exactly what I'm going to leave you with now. So stay sassy and stay tuned and hold on to all your dreams.

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0: 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Gimme Good Lovin' reached number 6 on the local charts. 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
1: 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I don't know, love the harmonies, love the groove, love the vibe. 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

0: 45 RPM, that's the band and the weight. The Bad Loves, along with Jimmy Barnes, recorded a version of the song in the early 90s, and that went to number 6 on the national chart. Now, if you've just joined us, hello and welcome to 45 RPM. This is the show where we play the greatest tunes from the vinyl era. 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And Newman highlights a song from the year the Australian production of Hair opened in Sydney. What year was that? 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
2: For the Rolling Stones, 1969 was a year marred by tragedy. In July, Stones member Brian Jones was found dead in his swimming pool. Then in December, the Rolling Stones organised a free concert at Altamont Speedway in California. But the good intentions turned sour when the Hells Angels motorcycle gang, who were appointed security guards, stabbed a young spectator to death. 1969 was the year that the famous Woodstock Music Festival was held at a farm in upstate New York. 400,000 young people got together for a few days of peace, love, music and mud. Jimi Hendrix, Santana, The Who, Janis Joplin and Joe Cocker were among the performers featured, and a film and album was soon to follow. Another memorable event from 1969 was the wedding of John Lennon and Yoko Ono and their honeymoon at the Amsterdam Hilton that turned into a media event that was dubbed the Bed In for Peace. But things weren't exactly at peace amongst the four Beatles members, as evidenced by their live film Let It Be that was filmed during that year. But on the positive side, they released a superb collection of songs for their 12th official album, Abbey Road. From the album came the double-sided hits Something and Come Together. Something was written by George Harrison, and it was the first time that George was featured on the lead vocals of a Beatles single.

0: some Double Dynamite from Sam and Dave, Soul Man. Coming up, we look at the biggest 45s this week across the decades. And this week's quiz focuses on the colour green. That's next on 45 RPM.
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2: Well, just how much of a music whiz?

Let's begin. Question one. In the Tom Jones song, where did the prisoner hope to be laid to rest following his execution? Question two. One of the most popular instrumental tunes of all time mentions the color green in the title. Can you name the tune and the American group that first performed it? And question three. Name the green things in songs by the George Baker Selection, Shaken Stevens, and the Lemon Pipers. Here's some thinking music.

0: And now, the answers. Question one. 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The answer. The prisoner hoped to be laid to rest in the shade of that old oak tree beneath the green, green grass of home.
1: The old house is still standing.

Question 2. One of the most popular instrumental tunes of all times mentions the color green in the title. Can you name the tune in the American group that first performed it? Answer? The tune is Green Onions. The original version was recorded by Booker T and the MGs. The group is best known in this country for the hits Soul, Limbo, and Time is Tight.

0: Question three. Name the green things in songs by the George Baker Selection, Shaken Stevens, and the Lemon Pipers. The answer, the George Baker Selection sang about a little green bag.
1: Looking back on the track for a little green bag.
0: Shaken Stevens wanted to find out what was behind the green door. And Lemon Pipers wanted to play a green tambourine.

So how did you go? If you got one right, that's great. If you got two, you did well. And all three, congratulations, you are a genius. 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

RPM, more than a woman, the Bee Gees. A song they're touted everywhere, apart from Melbourne. And all I ever wanted Now let's check out the biggest tunes of the week in Australia on this day in years gone by. 60 years ago, the Beatles scored their 15th number one single in Australia with the double A-sided tune, Nowhere Man on one side and Norwegian Wood on the other. Interestingly, Australia and India were the only countries to release Norwegian Wood as a single.

0: 95 RPM, taking us back to the early 80s for Diana Ross. Why Do Fools Fall in Love? Interestingly, the B-side of the 45 was Think I'm in Love. Now, I wonder what she was trying to say. Next hour, a lost 45 from a man who's been to Australia several times. He says he was raised on a cotton farm in Louisiana. And in Aussie Legends, a song that some might suggest is the greatest Aussie rock song of the 70s. That's coming up on 45 RPM.
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1: 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The song is Oh Boy by Diana Trask. 45

0: 8:45 RPM with Diana Trask. Oh boy, Diana was one of the first Australian acts to find success on the American pop and country charts. Now, if you've just joined us, hi and welcome to 45 RPM. This is the show where we play the greatest tunes from the vinyl era. Coming up, a lost 45 from the Swamp Fox. Next in Aussie Legends, a three-part epic showcasing the singer's peak vocals. The song pioneered a bold new theatrical sound in Aussie music history. Aussie Legends on the way with the late Renee Geyer on 45 RPM.
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6: Stevie Wright was the lead singer of the Easy Beats, a group he once described as Australia's Beatles, which it sort of was in their day. After the quintet broke up, Stevie pursued a solo career, working again with his friends Harry Vander and George Young from the band. In 1974, they created what's regarded as the 11-minute masterpiece, Evie, Evie, the longest song to ever go number one on the singles charts anywhere in the world. The late Stevie Wright.
7: That tremendous mammoth 11-minute song sort of, there were a lot of men around at that time that said, hey, I can relate to what those three things that he's talking about or he's singing about. And a lot of, it was a big pun, an 11-minute song. It was three emotional situations in which probably most of us and most of the record-buying public had been through at that time. And it's still great to do things every time I sing that song and enjoy it just as much today. I'm a person that's forgotten age. Age does no longer exist in my vocabulary. I think when people, I try to give to them that the fact that age doesn't really count. You know, you can really feel those feelings still and live those experiences again just by listening to that song.

0: Pub rock energy with an irresistible groove. Dynamic hypnotics. Soul kind of feeling. Still to come this week's Earworm, a genre-shaping masterpiece from the Moody Blues. And next, a song Australians connected with because of its gripping outlaw storyline. Lost 45's coming up with Cam on 45 RPM.
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2: Sometimes the charts tell a story all their own. Take Tony Joe White's High Sheriff of Calhoun Parish. Released in 1970, it never touched the US Billboard charts, and in Britain it barely made a ripple. But in Sydney, it climbed all the way to number 12. Why Sydney? Part of it was timing. White had already made an impression with Poke Salad Annie, and Australian radio was open to adventurous imports. DJs often championed quirky singles, and this swamp rock tale of a sheriff, his daughter, and a dangerous encounter had just the right mix of grit and drama to catch listeners' ears. There was also the appeal of storytelling. Australian audiences had embraced narrative-driven singles like Bobby Gentry's Ode to Billy Joe, Jeannie C. Riley's Harper Valley PTA, and Johnny Cash's A Boy Named Sue. White's southern gothic style, half folklore, half funk, felt exotic, cinematic, and different compared to the polished pop flooding the airwaves. So while the rest of the world overlooked it, Sydney listeners gave High Sheriff of Calhoun Parish its moment in the sun. Today, it stands as a reminder of how local charts could diverge from global trends, capturing regional taste and DJ enthusiasm in ways national listings never did. Let's give this cult favourite a spin, a swamp rock gem that found unlikely success down under. On Lost 45, Tony Joe White with High Sheriff of Calhoun Parish. I'm Cam for 45 RPM.

was quite voluptuous. And it was true, she had eyes for me. Then one night at a dance, she walked up to me.

it to the sheriff and his deputy. He said, son, did you molest my daughter? I said, sheriff, I do not know of what you speak. Well, he grabbed me roughly by the collar and flung me sprawling out into the street. There were days in the jail with claustrophobia.

45 RPM, a song from the 80s that spoke for every woman working hard without recognition. It was a catchy, empowering tune about strength, dignity, and pushing through unfair treatment. Thanks to Cam for his Lost 45s, Renee for Aussie Legends, Newman for the History of Pop, Ward for the Music Quiz, as well as Juzza and Andy for your requests. 45 RPM emanates from the Pulse in Geelong and is heard nationally on stations through the Community Radio Network. We return next week with more of Australia's greatest hits from the 60s, 70s and 80s. To take us out this week's earworm, it's a song from the UK that pioneered symphonic rock and became a moody blues-defining, genre-shaping masterpiece. Over the years, several edits have been released for radio, albums and reissues, reflecting the evolving production choices and the song's renewed popularity across the decades. The first Australian 45 version was edited to 4 minutes 18 seconds, and it got a little bit of airplay in 1968. But it was the 1972 45 that charted. It was a minute 25 longer at 5 minutes 37. This is the Moody Blues, Nights in White Satin. I'm Wes J. On behalf of the team, thanks for sharing part of your day with us here on 45 RPM.

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7: Hi, my name is Steve Chelmsford. 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Coming up next.
8: The Beatles are great, Bobby and Recesso. And the Beatles are great, they're great.
9: I love them. I don't care what anybody thinks. I love the Beatles for them, and I'll always love them. Even when I'm 105 and an old grandmother, I love them. And Paul McCartney, if you are listening, Adrian from Brooklyn loves you with all her heart.
10: Rock and roll music, if you like it, and if you feel it, you can't help but move to it. That's what happens to me. I can't help it. I mean, I have to move around. I can't stand still. I've tried it, and I can't do it.
11: I wanted to say to Elvis Presley and the country that this is a real, decent, fine boy.

same old story, them all night fears. There ain't no room around here for a guitar man. We don't need a guitar man, son. So I slept in the hobo jungles. I roamed 1,000 miles of tracks.

Elvis from January of 1968 with Guitar Man, a song written and originally recorded by Jerry Reed. That was the great Jerry Reed himself on lead guitar. 13 years later, in 1981, the song would be reworked, also with Jerry Reed on lead guitar, and the track would reach number one on Billboard's country chart. Before that, we started the show off with The Beatles with Hey Jude, released in August of 1968. The song would spend 9 weeks atop the Hot 100. In the summer and fall of 1968, it would go on to be Billboard's number one single of 1968. My name is Steve Chelmsford. I'd like to welcome you to another episode of The Mop Tops and The King. An hour of Beatles and Elvis music with some fun surprises in between. Today's episode is number 752, and I hope you enjoy today's show. Let's head back to the year 1969. Here are the Beatles with a song written by John Lennon. The track chronicles the events surrounding the marriage of John and Yoko. The Ballad of John and Yoko.

0: from 1958, Elvis, along with the Jordanaires, with New Orleans. It was featured in Elvis's fourth movie, King Creole. My name is Steve Chelmsford. You're listening to The Mop Tops and The King from Chelmsford, USA.
1: What are you doing this for?
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1: What are you doing?
2: We are getting wet in a shower because basically we talked it over, Chastity and myself, and we came to the conclusion that civilization was nothing more than an effective sewage system controlled by the use of plumbing. We hope to demonstrate this to the world.
0: Most of you know by now, there is another reason why we do the show. We're trying to spread a little joy and happiness to the entire world, one listener at a time, through the music of Elvis and the Beatles.
3: Thank you very much.
0: It's time now for something we like to call Mike's List. Our good friend Mike Warren sent us a list of about 100 Beatles and Elvis covers. Mike, as you may know, is from Worcester, Massachusetts. He's a DJ at WCUW. And Mike loves the blues. And we love Mike.
4: Thank you very much.
0: The song that we have selected from Mike's list, it's right here, is actually an original. The Cookies in 1962 recorded a song called Chains, which the Beatles would cover on their debut album in 1963. Here are the Cookies from 1962 with Chains.

0: from 1962, The Cookies with Chains. A year later, the Beatles would cover the song on their debut album, Please Please Me. You're listening to The Mop Tops and The King. My name is Steve Chelmsford. If you would like more information about the show, you could always check out our website, themoptopsandtheking.com. We also have an email address. You can reach us at stevechelmsford@yahoo.com. And we'd love to hear from you. It's time now to venture south to the great state of Texas to visit with our very dear friend, Priscilla Rose of Texas, with this week's Spotlight on Elvis.
1: This is Priscilla Rose of Texas with this week's Spotlight on Elvis. During the 20 years that Elvis lived at Graceland, he decorated and redecorated to match the times and his taste. The Jungle Room, arguably the most popular room inside Graceland, was Elvis's man cave. Originally, that space was a patio facing the backyard and was later converted into a screened-in porch. By 1965, it became a fully enclosed room and a waterfall was installed, with Elvis calling this room the Den. In 1974, Elvis saw a Polynesian-inspired furniture display that, according to his friends and family, reminded him of Hawaii, one of his favorite vacation spots. Within 30 minutes, Elvis purchased the entire furniture display with carved wood, a tiki bar, faux fur upholstery, and, of course, that green shag carpet that Elvis had installed on the floor and the ceiling. After Graceland opened in 1982, the Den then became known as the Jungle Room. I'm Priscilla Rose of Texas, and this has been Spotlight on Elvis.

0: didn't want to spoil The Party from the Beatles from December of 1964. In the UK, you could find it on their Beatles for Sale album. In the USA, it would be released in June of 1965 on Beatles 6. Before that, we heard from Elvis live at Boston Garden on November 10th, 1971, with his incredible cover of Bridge Over Troubled Water. The recording was from the soundboard from the concert. The quality is still pretty good. I think it's amazing. My name is Steve Chelmsford. Speaking of amazing, no, just kidding. Here is Elvis from 1958. This is the last recording Elvis made in the 1950s. I Got Stung.
1: Holy smoke, the land sakes alive. I never thought this could happen to me.

0: Yeah.
1: This is Jersey Mike. Join my friend Steve Chelmsford for the Mop Tops and the King. You can hear it everywhere.
2: I got blisters on my fingers!
3: It's now time for what we like to call the Monkees Moment. Our tribute to the prefab for the Monkees. And they do relate to the Beatles. Back in 1966, NBC created a TV show called The Monkees. The show was loosely based on the Beatles movie, A Hard Day's Night. NBC was attempting to create an American version of the Beatles. And here are The Monkees from 1966 with a stupendous track featuring Davy Jones on lead vocals, This Just Doesn't Seem to Be My Day.

0: this is Olivia, and I'm a big fan of the Mop Tops and the King with Steve Tomsford.
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4: Yay!
2: What was that? 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

0: one of my favorite Elvis gospel songs, Run On, from Elvis's 1967 How Great Thou Art album. Elvis won his first Grammy Award for How Great Thou Art for Best Sacred Performance for 1967. Elvis would win two more Grammys, both for his gospel music. Before that, we heard from the Beatles from their 1968 White Album with Rocky Raccoon, written by Paul McCartney. My name is Steve Chelmsford. 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
3: That was freaking transcendental, Paul McCartney. Don't you agree, John Lennon?
4: Yes, Dewey Cox. With meditation, there's no limit to what we can imagine.
3: What do you think, George Harrison, of the Beatles?
5: I don't know, you know, I'm just trying to get some more songs on the album. You know.

former Beatle, George Harrison, from February of 1979 with Blow Away. It hit the top 20 on Billboard's Hot 100. It was written and recorded during a very happy time in George's life. He was newly remarried and he was a father for the first time. My name is Steve Chelmsford. You're listening to The Mop Tops and The King from Chelmsford, USA.

Thank you very much. Ladies and gentlemen, we'd like to do the song that was my very biggest record last year. I mean, it was no bigger than the rest of them, but it sold a few more, and we'd like to tell you that to all the people watching, and all you people that are here tonight, that that we really are thankful for all the success that you made us have and everything. This is my biggest record, and it goes something like this.

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1: It's the Beatles Minute with Dave Edwards.
2: Yes, this is Dave Edwards, and I've got just 60 seconds to tell you a little more about the four lads from Liverpool, England. Now, the song content of US-released Beatles albums were usually different to that of the UK releases. The first album to have song titles both common to both UK and US releases was Sgt. Pepper's Lonely Hearts Club Band. Mainly an idea of Paul McCartney filling sessions for Penny Lane, the Beatles recorded an experimental piece which may never be released. It's called Carnival of Light, and the track is over 14 minutes long. The recording of Strawberry Fields Forever took up an unprecedented total amount of studio time. It took over 55 hours to record the song. And finally, Ringo Starr was born in an area of Liverpool called Dingle. And that's it from this particular Beatles Minute.
1: That was the Beatles Minute with Dave Edwards.

0: The Beatles from 1965 with You're Gonna Lose That Girl. That's not a good thing. The song was featured in their movie Help. It was written primarily by John Lennon. Before that, we heard from Elvis from 1957 with That's When Your Heartaches Begin. It was the B-side to Elvis's All Shook Up single. You're listening to The Mop Tops and The King. Here's Elvis live on stage at Madison Square Garden the evening of June 10th, 1972, with his version of The Impossible Dream.
1: Well, we'd like to do our version of Impossible Dream.

0: Elvis with a very moving rendition of The Impossible Dream, recorded on June 10th, 1972 at Madison Square Garden. My name is Steve Chelmsford. I'd like to thank you very much for joining me today on The Mop Tops and The King. I hope you've enjoyed today's show. Special thanks to Priscilla Rose of Texas, Dave Edwards, and all the stations that carry the show. Thank you very much. But most of all, thank you. We'll see you next week. Bye-bye.
1: Hey, hello, everybody. I'm Dusty Bender.
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7: Thank you very much.
9: 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Thank you, baby. Thank you. You're fantastic. Thank you very much. Thank you very much.

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0: Hello, everyone. Back again for another round of Rockdown Radio, and I've got some new songs. I've got lots of new songs. Come on, guess. How many? Come on, guess. Seven. That's seven people that I'll be chucking out the other end. But they've all had a pretty good go, at least 2 months, sometimes 3 months and more. So I hope you enjoy the new ones. Some nice little surprises in there. I want to start with The Pardoners and Orange Sun, and I'll see you at the end.

And I started the show with The Pardners and Orange Sun on to Sandy Summers with Too Many Sunsets. Lots of SUs there, eh? And Miley Cyrus with that cute little short song called Younger You. And here's the first of our new songs. Two legends of the Australian music industry. I don't know if you might have heard of them over in England, but their combined age is over 160 years. Everybody in Australia knows Johnny Chester and Normie Rowe, and they've put together this great little toe tapper here for the beer.

Great track there from D. Henry Fenton, Till You Find Your Way Back Home. And Here for the Beer from Johnny Chester and Normie Rowe. Love them both to bits. On to Ben Switzer, Sweden.

the McNamara Project, You're the Fighter. Before that, Ben Swisser, Sweet Ecstasy. From two Australian artists, we go to a new one from New Zealand. Haven't had one from New Zealand for a while. She's a young country artist. Her name is Jin Wigmore. This is Country Diamond.

Love's a Lot Like Dreaming from Sherry Perry. Before that, Jen Wigmore, one of our new songs for this week, Country Diamond. I'm just listening back to Sherry Perry's song. You know that somebody told me last week, that I'll Be Left Behind. I think I might have mentioned that last week. I'll be left behind if I keep not playing AI songs. That song is not an AI song. It's just beautifully produced, wonderful arrangements. Sherry Perry, fantastic. So, no, I'm just going to keep playing AI. So there, I'll tell you a bit more in a minute. Noel Van Ross, Spread Your Wings.

That was My Life by Juliet Cumming. That, I love her album, love her singing, love the way she sings her songs, fantastic. Before that, Peter Frampton, Buried Treasure, and Noel Van Ross, Spread Your Wings. Somebody put on Facebook today, the other day, that they manage a whole stable of singer-songwriters, and some of them have been using AI, and apparently there's software that companies like film companies and different places, I don't know because I'm not up there with them, can run songs through programs and check to see whether they're AI. And if they're AI, because they can't find out whether these songs are copied or, you know, because AI is only done from what's been put into the system. So it can't make up new things. It's using old

things. They've told this girl that they're not going to use any more of her artists, which deletes a whole lot of her income because somebody used AI. And I think that this is going to happen a lot because you cannot have every man and his dog and their teenager and their six-year-old school kid writing songs and sending them in. It doesn't work. We will go back to real songwriting. I believe it. So there you go. Talking about another new song for this week by Rhett May. He hasn't sent me anything for a while. This is his new song, Precious.

that was new last week from US-based artist Beck, Ride Lonesome. Got a lovely way of writing songs. Before that, Rhett May and Precious. And on to Jim Williams, who I saw last night at an open mic.

Samuel Day from the US, you were always good before that. Jim Williams, and that just reminded me, I saw him sing a song last night, which I love. I'm going to try and get a copy of it for the show because it's just a great song. I don't think anybody here's ever heard it, so it's new. There you go. Piper Butcher is another new artist for this week. This is her song, Better.

I'm getting a lot of girls, a lot of females with new songs at the moment. That's interesting. Maybe they're, I don't know, maybe they're tapped into the idea that songs have to have real players on them and people will listen to them. Certainly a lot of new female artists. That was Sophia Scott from last week and Piper Butcher from this week with Better. And here's Melinda Schneider with Diesel, which was also new last week. Oh, dear. Tender.

another new song for this week from a male. His name's Clint Wilson, and that's Older. Nice, easy listening song, that one, Clint. I'll listen to the lyrics a bit closer next week. Before that, Lisa Burns with Cold Hard Rain, and Melinda Schneider and Diesel with Tender. Austin Lee Green, he's really happy I'm playing his song, and so am I, Austin Lee Green.

was Orbis Max with Don't Lose Me Now. Before that, we're singing Waltzing Matilda from Austin Lee Green, who wrote that song pretty much for soldiers on Anzac Day. Good on you, Austin. Keith Holland, Fallen Angel.

Dream, Brooke McClymont and Adam Eckersley before that, Fallen Angel, Keith Holland. On to Bells with Dolly Parton, son of Jolene.

That's Material Lover. It's a song from The Devil Wears Prada 2. Love that song. Sienna Spiro from the UK. Before that, Bills with Dolly Parton, and here's Roberto Arati. Have I Got News?

you might recognise those voices, then again you might not. It's very different, but then again, sounds very different, and then it has a Beatles thing in the middle of it. Yes, that's Paul McCartney and Ringo Starr, Home to Us. It's their new song. I don't expect to get songs from Paul McCartney because he puts them out, but he doesn't put them out on the distributors that I go through, but this time he has. So what do you think about that song, eh? Before that, Roberto Ratti with Have I Got News. And that's about it for me today. Seven new songs. I hope you've enjoyed every single one of them. And bad luck to all of us that had our songs chucked off by that dastardly Anita Monk. But you just have to write. It seems that in the middle of the year, there seems to be a lot more songs than over Christmas and New Year. Some people, I think, had their songs played for 6 months. How lucky were they? So if you want to put out new songs, it seems as if you have more chance of more time on Rockdown Radio over Christmas. Here's Jen Myers and the Rough and Tumble with Greater Good. And I'll be back next week.

club watching some cheap fool acting like he knew what love was. Is this really the best we can be? Because if this is the best, I'm wondering what the hell is wrong with me.

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4: 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A very good morning. Welcome to Sunday the 17th of May. I'm afraid we don't have the weather because the thing won't load. So anyway, it is 6 o'clock and it's time to fire up the Country Jukebox.
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Hogan. Please join me for our weekly stroll down memory lane at Sweethearts of Yesterday. We'll wind up the old gramophone, dust off the 78s, and play all those great old records. The one.

0: The plain.
1: The rain in Spain stays mainly in the plain.
0: Again?
1: The rain in Spain stays mainly in the plain.
0: I think she's got it. I think she's got it.
1: The rain in Spain stays mainly in the plain.
2: By George, she's got it. By George, she's got it. Now once again, where?

Very good morning. Welcome to this week's edition of Sweethearts of Yesterday, our weekly trip down nostalgia lane. We started today's program off with the Benny Goodman Orchestra featuring Betty Van and a song called A Freight to Dream, which came out in 1937. Then we had a song from Ziggy Elman and the Angels Sing. And you've just heard Julie Andrews along with Rex Harrison and from the fantastic movie and stage show, and you name it, it has been at the My Fair Lady program film. And the song was The Rain in Spain. And the rain in Geelong is coming down. Yes, we've got rain, finally. We need it for the garden, and all the snails are very happy in our garden at the moment, I tell you. So, the rain in Spain stays mainly in the plain. Well, whatever. Anyway, let's have a look. What have we got coming up in the program today? We have material from the Tommy Dorsey Orchestra, Glenn Miller, more from Benny Goodman, Sammy Kaye, Guy Lombardo, Elvina Ray, Gray Gordon and his TikTok Rhythm. Wow. Yeah, and we've got them too. And Bing Crosby's in there as well. So I hope that you'll be able to stay with me for the next 2 hours and enjoy some great music from the past. Next song on the playlist is one you're all going to know and you're going to tap your feet to, because it's a great song to dance to and just enjoy. It's in Enrique Madrigal. Oh, I should have stayed in Bern, I think. A song recorded in 1943 called Brazil. The program, Sweethearts of Yesterday, on 94.7 The Pulse. I'm Hoax, and here's the music.

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With a gruff puff puff, he puffed just enough, and the hay house fell right down. Oh. One and two were scared to death of the big bad wolfish breath. By the hair of your chinny chin, I blow you.

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And what a sweet surprise. 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

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Yeah, they won last night, didn't they? No, we won't go into AFL. No, definitely won't. We had Blue Orchids from Tommy Dorsey Orchestra as well. This time, Jack Leonard was the vocalist. Also in that group of songs was Max Rabe and the Palast Orchestra with Who's Afraid of the Big Bad Wolf. And we started that bracket of songs off with Brazil from Eric Mandaguela. They got it out. You're listening to Sweethearts of Yesterday on 94.7 The Pulse. We've got a song now, we'll recognise it from the first little bit. It's one of the most popular songs that Glenn Miller's orchestra recorded, and it's instantly recognisable. Recorded in 1941, Glenn Miller and his orchestra featuring Tex Beneke and the Modern Airs. And it's the old Chattanooga Choo Choo.

0: Keeps asking a lot, isn't he? That was the Sammy K Orchestra featuring the K Choir. And Daddy, a song recorded back in 1941. From 1936, we had the Benny Goodman Orchestra with Christopher Columbus. And from 1941, we had Glenn Miller and the orchestra with Tex Beneke and the Modern Airs and the Chattanooga Choo Choo. You're listening to Sweethearts of Yesterday on 94.7 The Pulse. So I went to the garden
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0: And I want to thank John, our technical guru, for fixing up the weather forecast. It's unloaded now. For today, we can expect rain. Well, we're getting that already. And the top is expected to reach 17 degrees. For tomorrow, Monday, a cloudy day with possible rain, a top of 17 after an overnight low tonight of 11. Tuesday, a shower or two with 18 degrees, but the overnight lows are getting down. It's going to be 7 on Tuesday night. For Wednesday, a shower or two with 17. Thursday, cloudy with a slight chance of a shower, 17. Friday, partly cloudy with 19. And on Saturday, we can expect a possible shower and 18 degrees. Current city temperature in Geelong is sitting on 14 degrees and it's showing 14 out at the official gauge out at the showgrounds. 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

0: Fame and fortune is one of the easiest contests in the world to enter. All you have to do is to write your song on music paper. 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
1: Mr. Tom, can I make a short announcement now? All right. He goes to town with that old favorite from No No Nanette, T for Two, TD.
2: Oh, yeah, that was the Tommy Dorsey Orchestra featuring Connie Haynes. And Swing Time Up in Harlem. It's taken from one of Tommy Dorsey's radio programs back in 1940. We had Dearly Beloved from Alvino Ray with Bill Shullum on vocals. And Guy Lombardo's Royal Canadians brought us by Mayor Bess Duchene. We're featuring a few of the big American bands on today's program. I hope you're enjoying it. Our next song coming up is from the Artie Shaw Orchestra. It features Helen Forrest. No, it's that's the one coming up after this next one. Well, it's Tommy Dorsey again, this time with Edith Wright and the Dipsy Doodle. Then we'll have Artie Shaw. How about that? Hope you enjoy the music.

That was Meredith Blake in front of Grey Gordon's TikTok Rhythm, and one of the many, many versions of the Ferry Boat Serenade. Quite a good one. I like that one. We had Artie Shaw and his orchestra with Helen Forrest with Do I Love You? And we started off with Tommy Dorsey and Edith Wright with the Dipsy Doodle. It sure is a problem, isn't it, the Dipsy Doodle? I've been guilty of falling for the Dipsy Doodle occasionally. Anyway, let's see, what have we got coming up next? Oh, we have one of the many versions of Frenesy. This time it's from Artie Shaw, and in my opinion, one of the best. But I hope you enjoy it. Frenesy from Artie Shaw, and this was recorded back in 1940.

0: Bing Crosby and the Gang with a great sing-along medley taken from an album, Bing Crosby and the Gang, sing-along. quite enjoyable, and I bet you knew a lot of the songs. We had Take Me Out to the Ball Game was the main one, but I can't get to the list of the ones that were on it. Now it's gone. But let's see, we had Larry Clinton and his orchestra with Bo Wayne on vocals with I Double Dare You. And we started that group of songs off with Frenesy from Artie Shaw. 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
0: Forecast for today, in a word, rain. Top expected to reach 17 degrees. For tomorrow, Monday, cloudy with a possible chance of rain, but only a slight amount. 17 is the top for Monday. Tuesday, a shower or two with 18. Wednesday, a shower or two with 17. Thursday, it'll be cloudy, and there's a very slight possibility of a little bit of rain. And Friday, let's see, partly cloudy with 19. And Saturday, a possible shower with 18. Current city temperature in Geelong is sitting on 14 degrees. 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And it's back to the music with Alvino Ray.

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1: You certainly are. I hope you're enjoying the program. Let's see, we had, that was Les Brown and his orchestra featuring Miriam Shaw and Don't Worry About Me. We had Deep in the Heart of Texas from Elvino Ray with Bill Shallon and Skeets Herfert. And Bing Crosby was in there with the sing-along medley, which we mentioned a little bit earlier. Let's see here. We've got coming up next the Hutsut song. This is from Freddie Martin and his orchestra. Eddie Stone was the vocalist, and this recording was made way back in 1941.

clear and cool. Some boys would sit and fish and dream when they should have been in school. They couldn't read or write a word, but happiness they found in a little song they heard. Here's how it would sound.

0: That song was brought to us from Freddie Martin, and Eddie Stone was the vocalist. Today we've been featuring some of the top American bands and with their vocalists. I hope you've enjoyed the program, and we'll do it again for sometime in the very near future. We have some very important messages. When we return, we'll have John Scott Trotter's Orchestra featuring Bing Crosby and Ella Fitzgerald. That's coming up next on Sweethearts.
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down by the wishing well, in the same place where I fell with Nellie Dean. I've just come back from my holidays. Always have a wonderful time when I go on my holidays, because I haven't got one of those wives that says, where have you been? How much have you spent? Who have you been with? She doesn't say that. She comes with me. I went over to Birkenhead to buy a racehorse. Roy Fox has got one. There's no reason why I shouldn't have one. I wanted to buy a two-year-old about 4 years. So the man said, come inside. He said, I've got the horse you're looking for. So I went inside the stable, and there was a horse lying on the floor with a lot of blankets and sheets covering him up. He said, that horse will cost you some money. I said, it's dead, isn't it? He said, no. I said, how much do you want for it? He said, a pound. I said, a pound? I said, blimey, he hasn't got any shoes on. He said, well, he's not up yet. Well, eventually I got the horse outside and I tried to get on, and every time I tried to get on, he started to kick, and he kicked so hard he got his foot in the stirrup. Got his foot in the stirrup. I said, listen, if you're going to get on, I'll get off. Well, I got on the horse and it fell down, so I picked it up because I'm a hefty lad, you see. Well, I got on again and it fell down again, and I told the man I was there. I said, this horse is no good to me. Every time I get on, he falls down, and you've got some nice horses there. You've got about 8 or 9 in the string. I said, I'll have the one in the middle. He said, don't take the one in the middle, they'll all fall down. Well, I wanted to go over to New Brighton, so I went down to the ferry, and the boat was about 5 yards away from the quay. I won't make myself alive for a few seconds, say 6 yards. I took a terrific jump, and I got on. I turned to a fellow, I said, I just made it. He said, you had plenty of time, we were coming in. The little monologue. She was but a village maiden, who's to say she was to blame? But alas, a wicked squire took away her honest name. So she journeyed up to London, thinking to forget her shame, when another wicked squire took away her other name. Here's a funny thing happened to me this afternoon coming in to make the record. A girl said, hello, Max. I said, I don't know you. She said, it's my birthday today. I'm 21 today. She said, when you finish your record, will you come up to the flat and have coffee and games? I said, don't bother with the coffee. I'll come up. I fell in love with Mary from the dairy, but Mary wouldn't fall in love with me.

that's it for another week. I hope you've enjoyed the program and you'll join me again next Sunday morning at 6 o'clock for another 2 hours of nostalgia with Sweethearts of Yesterday. Also invite you to join me Tuesday morning, 7 o'clock, for 2 hours of country music with the Country Jukebox, songs from the country music past. Stay tuned to The Pulse at 8 o'clock, straight after this program. Ross will be in with 2 hours of classical music with Encore. Until we meet again, this is Hoag saying thank you very much for your company and bye for now.

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1: Geelong's 94.7 The Pulse. It's 8 o'clock on Sunday morning, and that was Ian Hogan presenting his Sweethearts program. He'll be back next Sunday morning, but thanks for today's effort, Hogs. Good to have some Bing Crosby. What a wonderful voice that man had. Coming up very shortly, we've got Encore, our Sunday morning classical music program. Stay tuned.
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1: And the forecast for today, Sunday the 17th of May, is for a cloudy day with a very high chance of rain, becoming less likely this evening. The chance of a thunderstorm in the late morning and afternoon. Top expected today in Geelong of 17 degrees, and I must say the rain is very welcome. I saw some golfers out playing in the rain, people jogging, a mother doing her best with a pram and a baby in the rain. So, yeah, it's not going to stop life, is it? But it's very welcome. Okay, so that's for today. For tomorrow, Monday, an overnight low of 11, then again a maximum of 17, cloudy with a slight chance of a shower. Tuesday, a shower or two, 18. Wednesday, a shower or two, 17. Thursday, cloudy, 17 again. And Friday, partly cloudy, 19. Right now, out at the Geelong Showgrounds, the temperature is 14 degrees. It's 3 minutes past 8 o'clock. 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

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Ross Williamson with you today through until 10 o'clock. On today's program, music from Johann Strauss, Wagner, Ravel, Dvorak, Chopin, and a bit of reminiscence of a famous guitar concerto to start with. Let's have a listen to that. This is Andrea Bocelli, the tenor, singing with the London Symphony Orchestra under the direction of Lauren Marzell, and it's a vocal setting of a section, the slow movement of Rodrigo's guitar concerto. Un Aranjuez con tu amor.

What a familiar tune, and a different context there with a lovely voice singing along. That was Andrea Bocelli, the tenor there, singing with the London Symphony Orchestra, and music written by Rodrigo, words written by Alfredo Garcia Segura. This is Encore on Geelong's 94.7 The Pulse. Ross Williamson with you through until 10. Bit of music by Frédéric Chopin now. Some mazurkas, so feel free to dance around. This is his Opus 30 collection. Four of them, and they're performed here by Vladimir Ashkenazi. He wrote a lot of mazurkas, did Chopin. He must have liked it. Vladimir Ashkenazi.

0: Music by Frédéric Chopin, there's Mazurkas. Only four of the minions he wrote. That was the Opus 40 collection of four of them, played for us by Vladimir Ashkenazy. Trust you enjoyed those. 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It's 18 minutes past 8 o'clock on Sunday morning. If you'd like to get into contact with us, our text line number is 0488 877 947. 0488 877 947. 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And we have a Facebook page too. That's also called Pulse Classical. Back very shortly with some lovely orchestral music.
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0: 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Yes, indeed, great program coming up today. You're listening to Encore on The Pulse. On Friday night, the 29th of May, the Melbourne Symphony Orchestra will be in town, and they'll be performing a work by Bedřich Smetana, work by Francisco Cole, and Dvořák's Symphony No. 7. So we're going to listen to a bit of that symphony right now. It was written when Dvořák was in his mid-40s. I was interested to learn that Dvořák was a viola player. He played in the Prague Theatre Symphony Orchestra for about 9 years. And for a lot of that time, Smetana was his conductor. And Smetana was big into Czech nationalism. And Dvořák caught some of that interest. So here's a recording made by the Vienna Philharmonic Orchestra, not very far from Prague. The Vienna Philharmonic Orchestra, under the direction of Myung-Woon Chung, the Korean conductor, of Dvořák Symphony No. 7 in D minor. This is the first movement, Allegro Maestoso.

by Dvořák there. That was his Symphony No. 7 in D minor, the first movement, Allegro Maestoso. And we heard there the Vienna Philharmonic Orchestra under the direction of Myung-Whun Chung. And a reminder that that is going to be performed by the Melbourne Symphony Orchestra when they're in Geelong on Friday night, the 29th of May, concert at Costa Hall. 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It's 27 and a half minutes to 9 o'clock on Sunday morning. And out at the showgrounds, the temperature is 14 degrees on its way up to a predicted maximum of just 17 today. Ross Williamson with you through until 10. Well, now for something completely different. A bit of singing. This is the German soprano Monika Erdmann. She comes from Hamburg, up there in the north, port city. And this was her first release back in, about 20 years ago, Monika Erdmann. A work by Antonio Salieri. We tend to think of Salieri in the context of Amadeus, the rivalry with Mozart. He was about 6 years older than Mozart, but quite a decent composer in his own right, and I'm not sure the drama of Amadeus is actually true. Anyway, here's a song from his opera called Le Danaïde, and Monika Erdmann's going to sing it for us. She's with La Cetra Baroque Orchestra from Basel, under the direction of Andrea Marcon, and this is Par les larmes dont votre fille, something about your daughter's tears.

Rudy, to Lauren and Tyler, Martin Shirley, Simon Butler, to David, and to Jonathan Kendall. Trust you're all enjoying the program and enjoying it. And appreciating my selection of music. Well, we'll see about that. We've got some music by Ravel now from a suite he wrote in 1908 called Gaspard de la Nuit, based on a novel, I think, or some short stories. And this is Ondine. Jean-Yves Thibaudet is playing the piano.

0: That was Ondine from Gaspard de la Nuit by Ravel, something he wrote in 1908. Guess he was feeling fairly relaxed and calm at the time. Jean-Yves Thibaudet was the pianist there. And you heard it on Encore here on Geelong's 94.7 The Pulse, where it's 15 and a half minutes to 9 o'clock on Sunday morning. Very shortly, a lovely bit of music performed by the Melbourne Symphony Orchestra.
1: Hey, I'm Alex from Alex in the Morning. Geelong's creative spirit lives on The Pulse. 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The Pulse champions originality, celebrates risk takers and gives artists a place to grow. 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That's why The Pulse is the stage Geelong deserves.
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0: Ah, yes, something to look forward to at 10 o'clock. But right now, it's 14 minutes to 9. And some music written by Béla Bartók. Now, this is his Concerto for Orchestra. And the performance is a live recording made in the mid-70s by the Melbourne Symphony Orchestra. Not in Hamer Hall, but in the Camberwell Civic Centre. And that's why I guess they don't know exactly when it was recorded. Hiroyuki Iwaki was the conductor then. He was a resident conductor of the MSO for a very long time. I think they loved him. And now they've named that auditorium after him at the ABC. This is Bartók's Concerto for Orchestra. It's something that was invented in the 20th century. Concerto, of course, normally has a solo instrument. And we had a performance of one of those by Joe Kendamo, the Australian composer. We had that performance in Geelong last year. But others have written in that format, people like Kodály and Lutosławski. And this one was commissioned in 1943. The conductor, Serge Guzewitzki, was in charge of the Boston Symphony Orchestra, and they gave the first performance at the end of 44. So let's have a listen to just one section. This is the second movement. It's called Game of Pairs. Music by Béla Bartók, performed by the Melbourne Symphony Orchestra.

Music by Bela Bartok there. Different sort of sound. That was from his Concerto for Orchestra, the second movement there, A Game of Pears, written in the 1940s. And the performance was by the Melbourne Symphony Orchestra under the direction of Hiroyuki Iwaki, a live recording from the mid-70s. Hope you enjoyed that. This is Encore on the Pulse. It's close enough to 5 minutes to 9 o'clock on Sunday morning. Bit of music from an opera by Wagner now. The opera Tannhäuser, which is about a song competition and, it focused on a particular person in German history. Probably doesn't matter. Here's the Song of the Evening Star from Tannhäuser, and the singer is Teddy Tahu Rhodes. He's accompanied by Sinfonia Australis under the direction of Anthony Walker.

0: Dedito, who rode there with one perhaps of the calmer pieces in Wagner's repertoire. That was from Tannhäuser, the Song of the Evening Star. And Rhodes was accompanied by the Symphonia Australis Orchestra under the direction of Anthony Walker. This is Encore on Geelong's 94.7 The Pulse, 1 minute past 9 o'clock.
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0: And the forecast for today, Sunday the 17th of May, is for a cloudy day with a very high chance of rain, becoming less likely this evening. The chance of a thunderstorm in the late morning and afternoon today with light winds. Top of 17 predicted for Geelong today. For tomorrow, Monday, overnight low of 11, then a maximum of 17 again. They say it'll be cloudy with a slight chance of a shower tomorrow. Tuesday, a shower or two, 18. Wednesday, a shower or two, 17. Thursday, cloudy, 17. And Friday, partly cloudy, 19. Right now at 3.5 minutes past 9 o'clock, the temperature out of the showgrounds has eased up to 15 degrees. And we move on with to the second hour of today's Encore with Ross Williamson. I'll be with you through till 10. The Melbourne Symphony Orchestra, as I mentioned before, here on Friday the 29th of May in Geelong, will be performing not only Dvořák's Symphony No. 7 and Francisco Cole's Piano Concerto, but also part of Smetana's work, set of symphonic poems called Mavlast, My Country. And they'll be performing the Vltava movement of that. The Vltava, that's the river, also known as the Moldau, in the era when German was the official language of that part of the world. But now it's called the Vltava, and it's a magnificent river that flows through the Czech Republic, through Prague. So Smetana wrote a work that's representing the spirit of the Vltava. And interestingly, his museum in Prague faces the Vltava River. This is a performance by the Vienna Philharmonic Orchestra under the direction of James Levine. Smetana's work, The Vltava.

Voltava there from Smetana's work Mavlast, series of symphonic poems about the Czech Republic, in that case, the river. The Vienna Philharmonic Orchestra there was conducted by James Levine. Hope you enjoyed that, and that will be on the MSO's program when they do their concert in Geelong coming up on Friday night, 29th of May. Let me tell you about some of the other gigs that are on in the next little while. One's this afternoon. The Geelong Ladies Welsh Choir is performing at 2:30 this afternoon in the Barwon Heads Community Hall in Hitchcock Avenue. The Geelong Ladies Welsh Choir. They'll be warming us up there. So that's this afternoon. Now, coming up on the 23rd of May, that's the Saturday morning, there'll be a performance of Eugene Onegin, the Tchaikovsky opera. And that performance is by the Met in New York. No, they won't be in Geelong, but they will be on the screen at the Pivotonian Cinema. The Metropolitan Opera always puts on a terrifically high quality performance, and that's a great way to see it. You're right up close. It's on twice, so that's the Saturday morning, the 23rd, and then the following Wednesday morning, the 27th, both at 10 o'clock. And full performances of Eugene Onegin. And on the 31st, Sunday the 31st of May, the Geelong Chorale is doing a performance of The Armed Man, a Mass for Peace, written by Carl Jenkins, Welsh composer. That will happen at the Wesley Uniting Church here in the middle of Geelong in Yarra Street. And there's something to look forward to. That's quite a nice work. The Armed Man, a Mass for Peace, Carl Jenkins' work. The 31st. And just looking forward to June, on the 12th of June, the Geelong Chamber Music Society is presenting a solo piano performance by Konstantin Chamray. He'll be performing works by Chopin, Shostakovich and Barber. So that'll be Friday night, 12th of June, Geelong Chamber Music Society presenting Konstantin Chamray. On with the music now. On the 15th of July, 89... Joan Sutherland did a performance in Melbourne with the Australian Pops Orchestra under the direction of Douglas Gamley. It was a program of lighter works than some of the heavy operatic stuff. And an album has been released of that performance. Joan herself passed away in 2010. The album's called An Evening to Remember, and from it, here's from the opera Casanova by Johann Strauss Jr., The Nun's Chorus.

Oh, yeah, she was a popular lady. Great performance there of the Nuns Chorus. Joan Sutherland with the Australian Pops Orchestra, and Douglas Gamley was conducting, as I said, a fairly recently released album, that one called An Evening to Remember. Just a reminder that our text line number here at the Pulse is 0488 877 947. 0488 877 947. Thanks to Bob for your message. And Bob will be playing a performance of this of that same work this afternoon, this time by the Luton Girls Choir. Tomorrow afternoon, Monday afternoon, during his Potpourri program. And that will be between, I think, 1 and 2. I'm relying on memory here, don't trust me. But also thanks to Dave of Hamlet Heights, for your message. Yes, the Moldau and the Vltava are the same river. German was spoken in educated circles in the Czech Republic area and Bohemia for quite some years. You might remember the author Kafka, Franz Kafka. Wrote in German. He's been translated, of course, but he wrote in German, and his museum is in Prague, down by the river. This is Encore on Geelong's 94.7 The Pulse, 26 minutes past 9 o'clock. I omitted to mention one coming gig when I was telling you about those just before Joan Sutherland there. There's a group called the Bellarine Chamber Players, and they're performing at the Sugar Beach Cafe. Have you heard of the Sugar Beach Cafe? It's in Murradock Road in St. Leonard's. And they're doing a performance and dinner arrangement. That'll be on Saturday, May the 23rd. So next Saturday, 6:30 to 9 p.m. The Sugar Beach Cafe. The Bellarine Chamber Players. Keith Wilson playing flute, clarinet and saxophone. Chris Wilson, pianist, and Steve Murphy, playing reed instruments, clarinet, and saxophone. So that'll be quite an interesting show down there at the Sugar Beach Cafe in St. Leonard's. Tickets, it's $40 a person, and you get a meal for that, so that's pretty good value. There's a phone number here you can ring, 0419 300 093. That is the phone number for bookings, 0419 300 093. That's Saturday evening, May the 23rd. Oh, a bit of guitar music now. Someone called Julian Byzantine. He was a very eminent guitarist, sadly now passed away. He's a British guitarist, born in 1945. Passed away just a few months ago, actually. And we've got a recording here of some works written by the Spanish composer Isaac Albéniz from his collection Travel Memories. We've got three sections. First up a bolero, then a malagueña, and then the last one represents the sea. So I'm going to play you those three pieces played by Julian Byzantine, music by Isaac Albéniz.

0: Julian Byzantine was the guitarist there. He was performing three pieces from Travel Memories by Isaac Albéniz, the Spanish composer. Certainly some Spanish harmonies in that. Trust you enjoyed it. A delightful bit of music, I think. This is Encore on the Pulse. Very shortly, a bit of sacred music.
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2: 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Thank you. It's 16 minutes to 10 o'clock on Sunday morning. 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Ross Williamson with you. And coming up at 10 o'clock, we have our Mass from St. Mary's. Bit of sacred music between now and then. And we turn to the French composer Maurice Duruflé. Not as well known as he should be. He was born in 1902. And apparently he was a really brilliant organist. He held down the organist job at the Church of Saint-Étienne-du-Mont, which many tourists to Paris see as they go along the Boulevard Saint-Michel and see the Pantheon there. It's right next to the Pantheon. So, yeah, that's quite a prominent church, and he was organist there for something like 45 years. But Duruflé didn't write a lot of music. He was one of those people, one of those composers who'd constantly rework what he'd done before to get it better. Anyway, let's have a listen to a few bits of his Requiem, possibly his most famous work. We're going to listen to the last three sections, L'Occitana, Libera Me, and In Paradiso. There are two soloists in this. Cecilia Bartoli is the mezzo, and Bryn Terfel is the bass baritone. It's the choir and orchestra of the National Academy of St. Cecilia in Rome, under the direction of the conductor Myung-Whun Chung. Music by Maurice Duruflé.

0: And so ends the Requiem by Maurice Durufle. That was the choir and orchestra of the National Academy of St. Cecilia under the direction of Myung Won Chung. In reverse order, we heard the In Paradisum, Liberame and Lux Aeterna. And that's it for this edition of Encore here on Geelong's 94.7 The Pulse. Please tune in again next Sunday morning between 8 and 10 for another dose of classical music. And tune in this evening between 7 and 10 when James Vernon will be with you. James will be presenting some music by Eric Satie, amongst other delights this evening. Very shortly on The Pulse, we have our Mass from St. Mary's, followed at 11 o'clock, this morning by Jazz on The Pulse. So, good listening to look forward to. I'll be back at 11, but until then, it's bye-bye from Ross Williamson.
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0: And the forecast for today, Sunday the 17th of May, is for a cloudy day with a very high chance of rain becoming less likely this evening. The chance of a thunderstorm in the late morning and afternoon today. Top of 17 predicted for Geelong. For tomorrow, Monday, an overnight low of 11 and then a maximum of 17. Cloudy with a slight chance of a shower. Tuesday, a shower to 18. Wednesday, a shower to 17. Thursday, cloudy 17. Friday, partly cloudy showgrounds with the time at 1:30 past 10. The temperature, it's 15 degrees.
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10: Welcome to our Eucharistic celebration as we celebrate the Ascension of the Lord. The message of the Ascension is a powerful one, which reminds us that Jesus' time here was limited. Despite the physical limitations of his life on earth, Jesus ensured that his message and ministry would continue through those he had taught. He promised that the Spirit would come upon the disciples in the days to come. Today we are reminded that, like the apostles, we are commissioned to go out to the whole world